0: deported after his release from jail because he arrived in Britain more than 50 years ago. But Pakistan still needs to accept him being returned. Maggie Oliver quit Greater Manchester Police over the grooming gang scandal.
1: They've had 14 years to address this antiquated law, and it's taken him to be released back onto the streets. The bigger picture really is about the way that victims and survivors are once again forgotten.
0: A new initiative's been launched to speed up research and development of defence technology by British universities. The Defence Universities Alliance will see the Ministry of Defence and 35 UK universities work more closely together on projects for Britain's armed forces. Minister for Defence Readiness and Industry Luke Pollard believes the project offers great possibilities.
2: We need to bring on new technologies faster, and that's why working with these universities in an initiative using defence money, we'll be able to help design the courses that are required to fill the defence companies and our armed forces with the next generation of talent.
0: That's the latest. I'm Susan Bookbinder.

Jenny there, teaming up with Dua Lipa for Handlebars on BFBS, the Forces station. Elliot Darby with you then, right across the Forces world. Before Jenny, we had Kylie Minogue and Spinning Around. And if you like your throwbacks like that, then I've got plenty more on the way. Do not fret. So yeah, lots of music on the way, including Mary Mary, Shackles, and we've got Disclosure, Luna, George, White Noise. And actually, I'm going to play you that track very shortly that I was talking to you about in the previous hour. That track that's kind of become the unofficial England anthem for this World Cup. Right now, though, it's Terence Trent D'Arby. This is Wishing Well. Welcome along. Kissing.

Eminem for you there, and that one is Houdini here on BFBS, the Forces Station. Elliot Darby with you then, right across the Forces world, and I hope you are well. I hope you've had a good Monday. I know Mondays can always be a little bit of tough. But yeah, hopefully you've had a good start to the week. Lots of music still to come here on BFBS, including a new track from MK, who's teamed up with Poppy Bascom. Poppy Bascom, very much a voice of dance music at the moment. She's teaming up with so many music producers on dance tunes. Of course, we're right in the middle of summer, mostly around the Forces world. So she is popping up everywhere. Talking of tunes of the summer, this one is certainly up there. It comes from an artist called Another, and it features 54 Ultra. And this one has become the unofficial sort of anthem for England during the World Cup. And that was after a video went viral from the England team of John Stones and Declan Rice playing a little bit of a prank on Thomas Tuchel, and it was revolving around this song. So go onto their socials and have a look at that one.

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0: That's a big one from Diplo Miguel, Don't Forget My Love, and that brilliant track from Another So Catchy, alongside 54 Ultra playing before that. That's called Talk To You. It's BFBS The Forces Station, Elliot Darby with you. But right now it's time to hear from Peter Johnson for this week's Show Bites.
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3: Hi, I'm Peter Johnson, and here's a roundup of your latest showbiz and entertainment news. It's been a special week for Miley Cyrus, who's been immortalised in doll form as part of the Barbie signature series. Toy brand Mattel, who are behind Barbie, have said the doll celebrates Miley's cultural footprint as a musician, actress and advocate for self-expression, and it comes just months after the star celebrated the 20th anniversary of Disney's Hannah Montana. She follows in the footsteps of artists including Kylie Minogue, Elvis and David Bowie, who've all previously been featured in the Barbie signature series. If you want a Miley doll for yourself, though, you'd better have 70 quid handy. 6 months on from the final ever episode of Neighbours,

Mid reports she was about to be signed up for an agency. The studio insists the film's being designed as a hybrid production and is using traditional film and TV professionals such as directors, writers and editors alongside AI specialists. I'm Peter Johnson and that's your roundup of the latest showbiz and entertainment stories. Show Bites. 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

It's Mary Mary and Shackle. See, I did promise you some more throwbacks here on BF Fiesta Forces Station, and, well, there are plenty more, actually, on the way. If you're still with me, in just over 25 minutes' time, we're doing nothing but rewind after then. So, before that, though, I'll squeeze in a couple of newbies. Some more nostalgic tracks as well, including Disclosure and Aluna George's White Noise, big tune that one. This, though, is a brand new one now from Alex Warren. It's called Passenger.

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I said Sheeran with Bad Habits here on BFBS, the Forces Station. It's Elliot Darby with you right across the Forces world, and I hope you are well. Coming up in around a quarter of an hour, got the latest headlines. First, disclosure, Aluna George, this is White Noise.

There with I Love It, I Love It, I Love It on BFBS, the Forces Station. The latest news coming up in just a bit then. I've got this one on the way now from Lamar. It's If There's Any Justice. And then after, Justin Bieber to follow with Daisies. Then we'll do an hour of Rewind.

0: President Trump says the US is again hitting Iran very hard and will continue to do so as hostilities escalate. The US military confirmed it was striking Iran for the third consecutive night. Iranian media acknowledged explosions in several locations. The defense ministry in the UAE says Iranian cruise missiles have hit Emirati tankers in the Strait of Hormuz, killing one Indian crew member. Kashaya Janardi is from the BBC Persian service.
1: There has been heavy explosions reported in Iran's southern coasts on both sides of the Strait of Hormuz, Bandar Abbas, Chabahar, Larak, Konarak. These are the cities, port cities, which have been under attack, as well as the islands, including Kish Island, which is a free port and it's a major tourist destination. At the same time, the IRGC has been reporting that Iran's air defenses have managed to down US Reaper drone.
0: Kyiv has come under attack in the last few hours from Russian ballistic missiles. The latest strikes come as the UK joined a new European coalition to help defend Ukraine against ballistic missiles, which they say are much harder to shoot down than drones or cruise missiles. PM in waiting Andy Burnham says it's concerning that counter-terror police have taken over the investigation into Anne Widdecombe's murder. The former Tory minister and spokeswoman for Reform UK was found dead at her home in Dartmoor on Thursday. A 28-year-old man who was arrested on suspicion of murder has been re-arrested on suspicion of commission, preparation or instigation of acts of terrorism. Nick Aldworth is a former UK counter-terrorism national coordinator.
2: There has to be an intention to intimidate government, non-government organisations or the public. It must have a purpose driven racially, religiously, ideologically or politically, and it must have an act. And of course, in this case, the act we're probably looking at is violence against the person.
0: A legal loophole that stopped one of Britain's most notorious grooming gang bosses being deported is to be closed, but Shabir Ahmed can only be sent back to Pakistan if it agrees to take him. British and French service personnel at a march together today for the first time in more than 20 years to mark Bastille Day. Siobhan Harris has the details.
3: British soldiers, sailors and aviators will march and fly in Paris today alongside French forces and service personnel from nearly 30 countries. The parade marks the deepening of one of Europe's strongest defence partnerships as the Prime Minister Sir Keir Starmer visits France along with other coalition of the willing leaders. Soldiers from the Grenadier Guards will march with French guardsmen and those of other countries, and a single RAF F-35 will fly alongside French Rafales in the Bastille Day flypast, joined by a British A400M flying in formation with two from France and one from Germany.
0: That's the latest. I'm Susan Bookbinder.
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One of those songs where you only need the first couple of notes before everyone joins in. Boy George wrote one of the biggest sing-alongs of the 80s with that track, Culture Club and Karma Chameleon. On a BFBS, the Forces Station, we're doing an hour of a rewind. In fact, 2 hours, if I'm going to be honest with you. We've got some big tunes on the way from the likes of Squeeze, Soul to Soul and REM. But right now, this is Sade with No Ordinary Love.

An emotion there with Obsession, pure 80s in a song there, a lot of big synths, big hair as well. If you check out the music video to that, that is playing for you here on BFBS The Forces Station. 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This is Dizzy now. It's from Rick Reeves and the Wonder Stuff.

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It's originally a reggae tune before Blondie gave it a pop makeover. And I feel like Debbie Harry could pretty much sing anything and make it sound cool. So yeah, Blondie, the tide is high there on BFBS, the Forces station. And REM with Losing My Religion before that one, which, funnily enough, isn't actually anything to do with religion at all. It is Elliot Darby with your BFBS, the Forces station. It's nothing but rewind tunes for you right at the moment. This is New Kids on the Block with You Got It.

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Ultravox there with Vienna on BFBS, the Forces Station. Famously, that track kept off the number one spot by Joe Dolce's Shut Up Your Face. People still arguing about that one today, apparently. Right, the latest news coming up in 10 minutes' time after this, Phil Collins.

0: President Trump says the US is again hitting Iran very hard and will continue to do so as hostilities escalate. The US military's confirmed it has struck Iran for the third consecutive night. Iranian media acknowledged explosions in several locations. The defense ministry in the UAE says Iranian cruise missiles have hit Emirati tankers in the Strait of Hormuz, killing one Indian crew member. Kashaya Janardi is the BBC Persian reporter.
1: There has been heavy explosions reported in Iran's southern coasts on both sides of the Strait of Hormuz, Bandar Abbas, Chabahar, Larak, Konarak. These are the cities, port cities, which have been under attack, as well as the islands, including Kish Island, which is a free port and it's a major tourist destination. At the same time, the IRGC has been reporting that Iran's air defenses have managed to down US Reaper drone.
0: Commons Speaker Sir Lindsay Hoyle insists MPs who raise security fears are treated equally regardless of the political party they represent. Zia Yusuf, Reform's Home Affairs spokesman, has claimed members of Parliament from his party aren't being given protection. It follows the murder of Anne Widdecombe, who suffered serious injuries at her home in Dartmoor last week. Leila Cunningham is from Reform.
2: I've seen letters that our MPs have written to the Speaker saying that they feel unsafe. I think it was more than one MP. They didn't get a response. Actions speak louder than words, right? So they wrote to him and they didn't get a response.
0: The Speaker insists MPs' concerns are always passed on to the security team. A legal loophole that stopped one of Britain's most notorious grooming gang bosses being deported is to be closed. But Shabir Ahmed can only be sent back to Pakistan if it agrees to take him. The Ministry of Defence has launched a new partnership with 34 universities across Britain to enhance defence technology development. The Defence Universities Alliance aims to harness talent to deliver technology for the UK's armed forces. Minister for Defence Readiness and Industry Luke Pollard launched the initiative at Manchester University.
3: That's creating more places in universities for people studying defence and defence adjacent skills. That's everything from engineering to computer science to digital skills, because we know there's a huge jobs demand here, and by the end of this decade we project that there's going to be 500,000 people working in defence.
0: English golfer Tommy Fleetwood has praised the mentality of the country's football team ahead of their World Cup semi-final. They take on Argentina tomorrow night in Atlanta for a place in the final. Fleetwood says Thomas Tuchel's players have taken on huge responsibility.
4: For those guys, they definitely carry a nation on their shoulders a lot more than we do.
0: That's the latest. I'm Susan Bookbinder.
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Annie Lennox there with No More I Love Yous. Classic Annie Lennox there. And before that, Queen, another one bites the dust. Good one too, isn't it? BFBS, the Forces Station. This is a Rewind Hour takeover. I hope you are well. Coming up, music from Kate Bush, Fugees as well. It's Elliot Barbie with you right now. I'm pressing play on this Status Quo and What You're Proposing.

Running up that hill from Kate Bush on BFBS Forces Station. It's Elliot Darby with you. Right across the Forces world, bringing you an hour of rewinds. Coming up, music from Whitney Houston. Paul McCartney as well, with a track he had a lot of fun with. He played several different characters in the music video for the track. So that's coming up in around 10 minutes after this classic. Strumming.

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Paul McCartney there, who had a lot of fun with this one. He played several different characters in the music video for it. It's called Coming Up, and it's playing for you on BFBS, The Forces Station. Still to come, here with myself, Elliot Darby. Got music from the Lighthouse family, OMD as well, and a bit of Robbie Williams, if you wanted something maybe, I don't know, a little bit more 2000s. Okay, this verse from Whitney Houston, it's so emotional.

Lighthouse Family there for you and Lost in Space. They just have this amazing ability, don't they, to make everything sound so warm and uplifting. So that perfect late night listening. Before that, Classic Madness as well with Driving in My Car. And coming up in just a bit, I'm going to play you some music from Robbie Williams. Very close to the 2000s, 1998 track from him. That's on the way after this one, which comes from OMD. It's a track called Joan of Arc. And yeah, it's quite an epic one, this.

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track originally recorded by World Party, but Robbie completely made it his own. Still one of the biggest sing-along moments in his concerts. It's Robbie Williams and She's the One here on BFBS, the Forces Station. Thanks so much for joining me then. I'm going to be back with you at the same time tomorrow, so we'll do more Rewind, because we'll have 2 hours of Rewind for you. And I'm going to leave you in just a bit with Was Not Was, Walk the Dinosaur. And this one first for you. I'll see you at the same time tomorrow.

0: The US launches a third consecutive night of strikes on Iran.
1: Every time the Americans hit Iranian bases, Iran retaliates by shooting missiles and drones towards American bases.
0: Russian ballistic missiles hit Kyiv as the coalition of the willing joins forces to defend Ukraine.
2: That is exactly why we have started a new anti-ballistic program, and which can provide mass anti-ballistic weapons, systems and missiles.
0: And Hand of God, Red Card, Redemption, forget history. Tomorrow, it's England-Argentina 2026.
3: It's us against them to get a place in the final. It's a game of football. 90 minutes, 120 penalties. We're ready for anything.
4: This is Forces News with Susan Bookbinder.
0: The US has launched a fresh wave of strikes against Iran. Donald Trump told reporters at the White House America will have it under control very quickly.
5: We've demolished their military. We're hitting them very hard. We had a deal all done, and then they broke up that deal immediately because they found out there was something in the deal they didn't like. And they're wired differently, and we're not going to put up with it. We are just going forward. We're attacking them tonight.
0: President Trump says the US will reinstate its naval blockade of Iran and become the guardian of the Strait of Hormuz, charging a 20% levy on all cargo shipped through it. Industry figures are warning the charge breaks international law. Kurt Volker is former US permanent representative to NATO.
6: Controlling the strait from a distance, you know, with deployed forces like that, it's an extraordinary task and would probably not be very successful. Second, we and our allies have always supported the concept of freedom of navigation.
0: The UAE says an Indian national's dead and eight others are injured after Iran launched cruise missiles at two tankers in the strait. BBC Persian's Koshaya Nayarji says the hostilities could escalate.
1: Every time the Americans hit Iranian bases, Iran retaliates by shooting missiles and drones towards American bases in the region in neighboring countries. Iran's joint military headquarters issued a statement today warning the Americans about interfering in the management of the Strait of Hormuz. They said the Americans will be responsible for any outcome that results from this interference.
4: Forces News. This is BFBS.
0: Kyiv has come under attack in the last few hours from Russian ballistic missiles. Initial reports say cars and warehouses have been set on fire. The latest strikes come as the UK joined a new European coalition to develop new air defences specifically against ballistic missiles. President Zelensky was at the Coalition of the Willing meeting in Paris.
2: Right now in Ukraine, it happens that we do not have missiles to shoot down ballistics. This is a fact, and this is the truth. That is exactly why we have started a new anti-ballistic program, which includes coordination of the political, governmental, and industrial dimensions, and which can provide mass anti-ballistic weapons, systems, and missiles for them.
0: Former US advisor on defense for Russia and Ukraine, Evelyn Farkas, says a new anti-ballistic missile system would provide a faster and cheaper alternative to the US Patriot interceptors. She says the effect will not be immediate, but will concentrate the minds of Russian military strategists.
7: It will take a while, and we don't know technologically what they're capable of. We do know that there have been some, I believe maybe even technology sharing agreements with the Germans on the Patriot missile system. And President Trump has also said that he would provide approve providing technology to the Ukrainians for them to make their own Patriot cruise missiles and interceptors.
0: Counter-terrorism police are now leading the investigation into the death of former Conservative Minister and Reform spokesperson Anne Widdecombe. A 28-year-old white British man detained on suspicion of murder on Saturday has now been rearrested on suspicion of terrorism offences. The Home Secretary, Shabana Mahmood, has told MPs the arrested man was not known to the Prevent Anti-Extremism programme and expressed concern about the safety of politicians.
8: I recognise the particular concern that the Reform Party will feel today, and of course Nigel Farage, the party's leader. I'm happy to offer a meeting for Mr. Farage with the chair of RAVIC, the independent body within the Home Office that manages the security of those in public life. And I will also be looking at what security guidance can be provided to former members of Parliament.
0: The UK's independent reviewer of terrorism legislation, Jonathan Hall KC, isn't sure why the police initially steered away from any suggestion of terrorism.
9: It does go back to the point that in the social media era, police have got to be really thoughtful and, you know, I'm not going to give advice to the police, but I think it's much better to be simply open-minded and say to the public something that's, you know, true, we don't know what's going on, rather than appearing to rule something out and then having to reverse their position when new facts emerge.
0: Criminal barrister Andrew Taylor says there are many reasons why there may be evolving information from police.
10: These days an investigation is very different to the investigation that may have begun, we'll say, 40 or 50 years ago, because the police will be looking at telephone downloads, computers, social media, DNA, fingerprint evidence, automatic number plate recognition. There is going to be a frenzy of activity, probably by more than one police force.
0: Iran-backed Houthi rebels say the international airport in Yemen's capital has been hit by Saudi Arabian strikes. There are orders to evacuate the airport in Sana'a and the surrounding areas. The Home Secretary admits she may not be able to deport a Rochdale grooming gang leader despite changing the law to make that easier. A 1971 act was preventing Shabir Ahmed from being deported after his release from jail because he arrived in Britain more than 50 years ago. But Pakistan still needs to accept him being returned. Maggie Oliver quit Greater Manchester Police over the grooming gang scandal.
11: They've had 14 years to address this antiquated law, and it's taken him to be released back onto the streets. The bigger picture really is about the way that victims and survivors are once again forgotten.
0: Tributes have been paid to actor Sam Neill, famed for his starring role in Jurassic Park, following his death at the age of 70.
4: BFBS. Forces News.
0: British and French service personnel are to march together today for the first time in more than 20 years. It's to mark Bastille Day, held on the 14th of July every year. The parade commemorates the first ever anniversary of the storming of the Bastille in 1789, which served as a turning point in the French Revolution. Siobhan Harris has the details.
12: British soldiers, sailors and aviators will march and fly in Paris today, alongside French forces and service personnel from nearly 30 countries. The parade marks the deepening of one of Europe's strongest defence partnerships as Prime Minister Sir Keir Starmer visits France alongside other coalition of the willing leaders. Soldiers from the Grenadier Guards will march with French guardsmen and those of other countries, making it one of the most internationally significant Bastille Day celebrations in recent memory. British forces have appeared on the Champs-Élysées on only a handful of occasions, making this a rare and historic moment in the two nations' shared military history. A single RAF F-35 will fly alongside French Rafales in the Bastille Day flypast, joined by a British A400M, flying in formation with two French A400Ms and a German A400M, showcasing the UK's contributions to future European capability.
4: The World Cup 2026.
0: England goalkeeper Jordan Pickford says history's irrelevant as they prepare to take on old rivals Argentina in tomorrow's World Cup semi-final. Diego Maradona's hand of God, David Beckham's red card at France 98 and Beckham's match-winning redemption in 2002 are just some of the standout moments between the two sides. Pickford doesn't want to get carried away with the emotion of the fixture.
3: Horses. England now and us being at our best to beat another top nation, and it's us against them to get a place in the final, and it's a game of football, 90 minutes, 120 penalties, we're ready for anything, and it's us against them at the end of the day, and it's about who comes out on top, and we're fully prepared for that.
0: The other semi-final takes place tonight as European champion Spain face France. Brendan McCullum takes charge of England today for the first time since losing his position as the country's test cricket coach. He's still leading the white ball games as they take on India at Edgbaston in the first match of their one-day international series.
4: Forces News. Headlines.
0: The American military says it's completed its latest wave of strikes on Iran. US Central Command has released a statement saying it successfully struck targets in six areas after a third consecutive night of attacks. Kyiv has come under attack in the last few hours from Russian ballistic missiles. The latest strikes come as the UK joined a new European coalition to develop new air defences, specifically against ballistic missiles. And that's the latest. I'm Susan Bookbinder.

0: Ellie Goulding and Burn here on BFBS. I'm Jason, it's Lots Breakfast. It's Tuesday morning. Thank you so much for listening today. What a great start to the show with Ellie Goulding and Burn. I'm going to get some Chaka Khan and Snoop Dogg. It's called Boogies in My Soul. I'll play it in the next 15 minutes. It's actually great. It's such a good song. Really happy playing that very soon. Beyonce on the way too. This is Miles Smith. It's called Hold Me in the Dark. It's BFBS.
1: We'd

One of the biggest stars of last year is Mal Smith and Holby in the Dark. He's going to have another big year this year. He's doing nearly every festival you can imagine as well. Big fan of Mal Smith. Going to play Cat Burns and Live More and Love More. It's coming up. And this song, I had this song at my wedding. It started off as a joke because my wife sang it once on a night out and everyone was like, oh, this is your song, this is your song. I just didn't sing it as well as Beyoncé, I'm going to admit.

0: 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I'm Jason. 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

She was a very good traitor, but an even better singer. Kat Burns and Live More and Love More on BFBS have got an exceptional talent from Ella Langley on the way very soon. And this is Shaka Khan and Snoop Dogg. It's called Boogies in My Soul.

0: Brendan McCullum takes on charge of England today for the first time since losing his position as the county's test cricket coach. He's still leading the white ball games and they take on India at Edgbaston in the first match of their one-day international series. McCullum says it's time to move on.
1: You've got to park that to one side and you've just got to deal with what you need to do, and that's to try and prepare the white ball team to become the best version it can possibly be. I guess I've got some good lessons from the last 4 years around some of the things that I want us to try and implement.
0: English golfer Tommy Fleetwood has praised the mentality of the country's football team ahead of their World Cup semi-final. They take on Argentina tomorrow night in Atlanta for a place in the final. Fleetwood says Thomas Tuchel's players have taken on a huge responsibility.
2: For those guys, they definitely carry a nation on their shoulders a lot more than we do. And they've been doing a great job, and it's great to have them in the semi-finals again. And we're a great team, so it's great to watch, and it's great to have that like positive hope.
0: The first World Cup semi-final sees tournament favourites France face European champions Spain in Dallas tonight. Chelsea manager Xavi Alonso said there are a lot of similarities between Spain's current World Cup squad and the 2010 team he was part of that won the tournament.
3: It brings me a lot of memories from the time that the World Cup that we won. Because of the team, because of the energy that they transmit, because of the control they have on the games.
0: The American military says it's completed its latest wave of strikes on Iran. US Central Command has released a statement saying it successfully struck targets in six areas after a third consecutive night of attacks. And Kyiv has come under attack in the last few hours from Russian ballistic missiles. The latest strikes come as the UK joined a new European coalition to develop new defence, specifically against ballistic missiles.

0: huge song for 2026, this from Ella Langley. It's Tuesday in Texas here on BFBS. It's Ops Breakfast. I'm Jason. I've got Blur and Charmless Man that's coming up. And if you're into your World Cup, there's only a few games left. I mean, we've got England versus Argentina on Wednesday. Then there's going to be France versus Spain. That's today as well. The thing is, I am so into it. I'm absolutely loving it. I kind of don't want it to end, even though it's been going on for ages as well, it seems. But the final is going to be on Sunday. There will be live coverage here on BFBS on Sunday from 7 o'clock UK time, so you won't want to miss that. And then, of course, for the England game against Argentina, George Wedlake will be live from Wednesday from 7 o'clock UK time too. All the details are online as well, bfbs.com/World Cup, if you want to find out more. I'll get Arctic Monkeys on the way soon.
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1: and Crying Lightning here on BFBS. I've got Calvin Harris and Jazzy and Satisfyers on the way. Also, Charles Neddy to play too. Now, the World Cup, right? I'm hooked on it, still loving it. I was struggling slightly with the last England game. Not because it was a little bit boring, but there was a slight situation I had to deal with afterwards, and it was not the best moment of my life. I'll tell you about it next, okay?

Calvin Harris and Jazzy. It's called Satisfy. It's BFBS. I'm Jason. Brand new music from Calvin Harris. Big fan of this too. Charles and Eddie are on the way very soon. Nice throwback for you. Now, the World Cup's on at the moment. There's something that I'm struggling with. It's the late nights. I don't think I can handle it anymore. I'm nearly 40. And these games are starting at 10 o'clock, 2 o'clock in the morning UK time. You know, they're all over the place as well. And then the last game, yeah, it started at 10 o'clock. And I was not only having to go to one kid's party the next day, but two kids' parties. And nothing tests your nerve and patience quite like 30 kids screaming around after you've watched football on a late night. I mean, it was a real struggle for me. I'm still suffering now, I'm not going to lie. Right, Charles and Eddie, it's what I lied to you here on BFBS.

Great early 90s throwback from Charles and Eddie, and we'll delight you here on BFBS. I'll play Key and the Crow in Heaven. That's coming up. Basement Jacks also on the way too, and this one take you up to the news from Ariana Grande and Nicki Minaj.

0: Bahrain says it's intercepted multiple aerial attacks by Iran in the last few hours. The UAE says two tankers have been hit by Iranian missiles in the Strait of Hormuz, killing a crew member. It's after the US started a third night of strikes against Tehran, with Donald Trump saying there'd be more coming later today. The US president told reporters at the White House that America's hitting Iran very hard.
1: We're taking out all of their capability for anything having to do with the Hormuz Strait. And I think in the end, we will end up discontrolling the whole thing. And what they're doing is being very foolish, very stupid, and they've treated people horribly.
0: Five British nationals are now known to have died in a wildfire in Spain. The blaze ripped through more than 17,000 acres in the Almeria province when it broke out on Thursday. 13 people have died so far and 10 people are missing. Kyiv has come under attack in the last few hours from Russian ballistic missiles. Initial reports say cars and warehouses have been set on fire. The latest strikes come as the UK joined a new European coalition to develop new air defences, specifically against ballistic missiles. The government's been told to crack down on social media companies that display hateful posts towards MPs. The calls come from a former Tory leader, days after the party's former prisons minister, Anne Widdecombe, was killed at her home in Devon. Counter-terror police are now heading up the investigation and questioning a 28-year-old man. Sir Ian Duncan-Smith is demanding a clampdown.
2: Some of the brutal, ghastly stuff that's come out since Anne was murdered is shocking and simply, you know, would not be allowed in a newspaper. They should not be allowed on the internet, frankly. That violent language stirs up others.
0: The Hillsborough law is clearing its final stages in the House of Commons later. It would legally require public officials to be transparent during investigations and inquiries. 97 Liverpool fans died in the 1989 disaster, with police and other authorities later found to have lied about what happened. Prime Minister Sir Keir Starmer says he's proud to back the legislation. England are in Atlanta ahead of tomorrow's World Cup semi-final against Argentina. The two nations share one of the fiercest rivalries in football history, but these fans say they're concentrating on the present.
3: It's just really exciting. I mean, I think there's a real buzz around the fans that this could be our year.
4: We're fully there to support the team for the football, and if there is any bad blood, it certainly isn't going to come from our side. No. What it costs to get a ticket to a game is not really fair on everybody, so it's priced a lot of people who would have loved to come out of the market.
0: Tributes have been paid for actor Sam Neill, who died yesterday, aged 78. That's the latest. I'm Susan Bookbinder.

He's such a talent, this guy. It's Kian the Crow in Heaven here on BFBS. I'm Jason. Salt's Breakfast on Tuesday. Thanks for listening today. I had one of the weirdest interviews I've ever had with anyone with Kian the Crow, because it was a very last minute interview and they'd put the laptop, it was over Zoom by the way, and they put the laptop on the desk in front of him and he didn't have a chair, so he's just standing there and he didn't bend down. So for 10 minutes I interviewed his crotch. It's the weirdest thing. Didn't see his face once. Well weird. I've got Biffy Clyro on the way. Pal Fu coming up too. This is BB Rexha and Faithless. This is New Religion on BFBS.

Lovely pal food, Bieber Doobies on this too. This is Coffee for Your Head here on BFPS. I'm Jason. It's Ops Breakfast for your Tuesday. I've got Snap and the Powers coming up very soon. And this band is still absolutely killing it. After years and years of making great music, they're performing at Cardiff on the 30th of July, if you can make it. Kendall Calling, they're doing that at the end of July too. And in August in Edinburgh, this album, the Boutique album, is great. It's Biffy Clyro, A Little Love here on

0: Biffy Clyro and Little Love here on BFBS. I've got Role Model and High Hopes coming up on Ops Breakfast very soon. 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
9: Американская фирма Transceptor Technology приступила к производству компьютеров «Персональный спутник». We'll be right back.

Jason. That still sounds good today. A great 90s throwback as well. Hope you enjoyed that. I have got the Chainsmokers and Halsey in Closer. It's coming up. New stuff from Zara Larsson and Pink Panther-esque called Midnight Sun. It's hectic, but it's great from Zara Larsson too. And this one take you up to the news. It's a Role Model. This is High Hopes 3000.

0: of the country's football team ahead of their World Cup semi-final. They take on Argentina tomorrow night in Atlanta. Fleetwood says Thomas Tuchel's players have taken on huge responsibility.
1: For those guys, they definitely carry a nation on their shoulders a lot more than we do. And they've been doing a great job, and it's great to have them in the semi-finals again. And we're a great team, so it's great to watch, and it's great to have that like positive hope.
0: Well, the first World Cup semi-final sees tournament favourites France face European champion Spain in Dallas tonight. New Chelsea manager Xabi Alonso says there are a lot of similarities between Spain's current World Cup squad and the 2010 team he was part of that won the tournament.
2: It brings me a lot of memories from the time that the World Cup that we won. Because of the team, because of the energy that they transmit, because of the control they have on the games.
0: Brendan McCullum takes charge of England today for the first time since losing his position as the country's test cricket coach. He's still leading the white ball teams, and they take on India at Edgbaston in the first match of their one-day international series. And defending Tour de France champion Tadej Pogacar will wear the yellow jersey as the race resumes today. After a rest day yesterday, the riders head into the mountains to take on 166 kilometres. That's the latest. I'm Alec Wilkinson. We'll be right back.

This is Crystal and the Days here on BFBS. I'm Jason. That sounded good at this time of the day for Ops Breakfast. I think so, right? I've got Chainsmokers and Halsey on the way very soon. First, some new music from an artist who's been around for years. Absolutely years. I mean, nearly two decades she's been around for, and she's only 28. She won, it was like Sweden's Got Talent or whatever it was, when she was 10. I mean, she was instantly, I mean, from a young age, she knew she was going to be big. And she is. She's still big. She's still bringing out massive songs as well. And this is one of them. Pink Panther is on this too. This is called Midnight Sun.

0: It's Zara Larsson and Pink Pantheress and Midnight Sun on VFBS. I love how much that song starts off like, yeah, it's a little chilled, it's a little bit of a di-di-di-di-di in the beginning, and all of a sudden it just goes hectic. Like, there's a lot going on in that track, but a great pop song. So good to hear from Zara Larsson again. I've got Tom Walker and Head Underwater. It's coming up very soon. And if you love BFBS, maybe it's the type of music we play. Maybe it's something that you absolutely love from the TV. Maybe it's some, I don't know, like the F1, or you were enjoying Wimbledon, you're still loving the World Cup at the moment. Maybe it's something like that. Or it is on the radio. Like I said, the music. Maybe it's a presenter. Maybe it's the competitions that we do. Do let us know. Your opinion really does mean a lot to us. You can take part in the survey, which won't take long. I mean, I'm talking 10 minutes? Maybe 10 minutes? All you got to do is have a look on our website. It's bfbs.com/survey. And you're not doing it for nothing. You get put in the prize draw, and you can win some online shopping vouchers as well, which is a very good prize for not really doing a lot of work. It's a decent bit of cashola on the shopping vouchers as well. Go and have a look right now, bfbs.com/survey, and I'll play Agnes soon.
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It's Chainsmokers and Halsey and Closer here on BFBS, one of the big songs of the 2010s. I mean, Chainsmokers are big in the UK and different parts around the world, right? But they are gigantic in America. Like, they love... I mean, Chainsmokers are great. Don't get me wrong, they're great. But in America, they're like super megastars. I mean, that song went to number one in the US when it came out. 12 weeks it spent at number one. It was such a big song. I mean, they are superstars, they are. I've got Spin Doctors, Two Princes, coming up very soon. And this is a guy who won the British Breakthrough Act at the Brit Awards. He is one of these guys who you'd look at him and you'd think, yeah, he could be a singer, maybe like someone that does a bit of busking. In actual fact, he's got 3 billion global streams and over 2 million albums sold worldwide. He doesn't really look like your typical pop star, but he doesn't need to when he's got a voice like this. This is Tom Walker. This is Head Underwater on BFBS.

It's Tom Walker and Head Underwater. Can I just say as well, I've met him a couple of times before, the nicest man in pop. He's the loveliest, loveliest man. He's such a good singer as well. And that is a beautiful song. It's Head Underwater. I've got Spin Doctors on the way very soon. I'll play Agnes in a bit. And there's something that I would like to make a complaint about. And it's to people in not just my office, all offices. Okay? This needs to stop right now. I'll tell you about it next, okay?

It's Agnes and Release Me on BFBS. I'm Jason. She was found by Jay-Z just when he was just looking on YouTube, and we went, she'll do, she's great. And then bought that song out, and that was pretty much it for her career. I've got Stella Lefty in Boston. It's coming up very soon. But there is something that's been bugging me, and it's not just my office. It's all offices. Do you get a lot of biscuits and snacks brought into the office? Because if you do, just stop bringing them into work, please. Like, don't get me wrong. I love a treat. I do love a treat. But I can't stop eating when the stuff is in. I reckon I've put on half a stone just from biscuits and sweets that have been bought in. We had some interns in last week, right? And on their last day, one of them bought in a tub of mini chocolates. I stood there and wolfed them down. It's like the gap between Christmas and New Year's. I mean, it's just 95% of my food intake is that kind of stuff.

It's Spin Doctors and Two Princes on BFBS. I'm Jason. I'll get John Newman on the way soon. Taylor Swift's coming up too. And this one take you up to the news. She's really good. Great voice. Still a lefty. This is called Boston on BFBS.

0: The US military has carried out a third night of strikes against Iran in a further escalation of tensions in the region. Tehran has targeted oil tankers in the Strait of Hormuz and American targets in Bahrain. The US has announced it'll impose its naval blockade of Iranian ports, with President Trump saying he'll charge commercial ships for guarding the international waterway. The BBC's David Willis says we've been here before.
1: This is, of course, not the first time that Donald Trump has threatened to impose attacks on cargo going through the Strait of Hormuz, even though his Secretary of State, Marco Rubio, made clear just a few weeks ago in conversations he had with the media that international waterways should never be the subject of tolls. They should remain open.
0: Home Secretary Shabana Mahmood has said she'll look at what security guidance could be given to former members of Parliament after the suspected murder of Anne Widdecombe. Counter-terrorism police announced yesterday they were leading the investigation. A 28-year-old man has been arrested. Steve Baker served as the Conservative MP for Wickham for 14 years. He says politicians must be realistic about the threat they face.
2: If people start being unrealistic about the threat and demanding the levels of protection which are not consistent with the threat they actually face, then costs will quickly escalate out of all control. If we redirected police officers to protecting MPs, they won't be out there doing the things which the public quite rightly think are higher priority, because the likelihood of harm through crime to members of the public is much greater.
0: Five British nationals are now known to have died in a wildfire in Spain. The blaze ripped through more than 17,000 acres in the Almeria province when it broke out on Thursday. 13 people have died so far and 10 people are missing. YouTube is still recommending eating disorder videos to teenagers, despite new rules introduced last year. Researchers from the Centre for Countering Digital Hate found one in 10 videos suggested to a simulated 13-year-old girl's account promoted harmful diet or body image content. Google says it's committed to tackling harmful material and has removed the videos highlighted in the report. Thousands of England fans have descended on Atlanta ahead of tomorrow's World Cup semi-final against Argentina. It'll be the first competitive meeting between them since 2002. Brothers Sam and Tom have followed the Three Lions throughout the tournament.
3: It's almost like a really big derby game in some ways, so we're really keen to win this one. It's the big one we all wanted.
4: There's so much history behind it and so much passion from both sets of fans. We've both had wins, we've both had losses. So yeah, it's one that we're really looking forward to.
0: Plenty more sport on the half hour, but for now, that's the latest. I'm Alec Wilkinson.

It's John Newman. This is Love Me Again here on BFBS. It's Hops Breakfast for your Tuesday. I'm Jason. Thanks so much for listening today. I've got H's new one, R&B, Ring My Bell. It's going to be on the way very soon, right? It's good. It's actually really, really good. You're going to enjoy that today. Taylor Swift's coming up too. She's had a mad month, hasn't she, so far? I mean, her July has just been hectic. She got married, and obviously it's just Taylor Swift. Nothing is small with Taylor Swift. And when you're a professional American footballer like Travis Kelce, just one of these guys as well, they're not going to do anything small. And it was like the most elaborate wedding, which was also the most elaborate secret. And it just must have taken so much stress to get to organise. I mean, obviously they've got wedding planners, they've got other people, PR people sorting it out. If that was me, I couldn't cope. Because every time she was being interviewed, Taylor Swift, everyone was asking about the wedding. Every time, for weeks, months leading up to it. She's like, oh, well, you know, we know, but you don't, you know, that kind of thing. But she didn't even tell people when the date was. It kind of got released. And even the guests had to go through a big black tunnel just to get to the wedding. That would have made me go insane. I would have spilt the beans straight away. It'd be like, when's the wedding? I'm not going to tell you. It's in July. Ah, damn it.

It's Taylor Swift. I knew I knew you. It's BFBS. I'm Jason. I get Backstreet Boys and everybody. It's coming up very soon. And if you are into your football and the World Cup, then on Wednesday from 7 o'clock UK time, George Wedlake will be live getting us ready for the next England match. And then on Sunday for the World Cup final, Richard Wyeth will present live from 7 o'clock UK time. So if you are getting ready for the World Cup final, then this is going to be perfect for you. Just have us on, getting ready to watch the game. You got us on the background. Or if you can't even watch it, make sure you got BFBS as your choice for the coverage. There's going to be loads of updates. And if you want to find out more right now on the schedule and all the fixtures, get on our website. It's bfbs.com/World Cup. Yeah,

It's Backstreet Boys and everybody here on BFBS. I'm Jason, I'll play Duffy and Mercy. She's on the way very soon. And time for one of the UK's biggest rap stars. He helped put Manny on the map. He's from Manchester, obviously. He burst into the scene like 2018, but it feels like he's been around longer, but in a good way. He just seems to have always been there. He's earned something like 2.5 billion streams on Spotify, which is mad. I mean, he's had 9 UK top tens as well. This guy's back catalogue is unbelievable, and he's done it again. His latest single, it flips Anita Ward's disco classic Ring My Bell, and I think you're really going to like it. So if you like H, you like those samples, you'll enjoy this a lot. This is H. This is called RMB. You can-

0: This is sounding great for your Tuesday. It's Elvis Breakfast. I'm Jason. It's BFBS. Thank you so much for listening. I've got one of my favourite artists at the moment, Sienna Spyro. It's a song called Material Lover. It's on the way. I'll play Teeks next.
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It's Teeks and Dan Harkner. It's a proper holiday song, that, isn't it? It's Sunshine here on BFBS. It's one of those tracks that if you're like abroad, maybe you're like on holiday, like I said, or you're just like on tour somewhere, that's a banger. And it still sounds so good today, right? All right, I've got Kaiser Chiefs and I Predict a Riot coming up very soon. And I love this girl's voice. Real talent for 2026. It's Sienna Spyro. This is called Material Lover.

Tuesday's headlines. The US military has carried out a third night of strikes against Iran in a further escalation of tensions in the region. Tehran has targeted oil tankers in the Strait of Hormuz and American targets in Bahrain. Kyiv has come under attack overnight from Russian ballistic missiles. The latest strikes come as the UK joined a new European coalition to develop new air defences specifically against ballistic missiles. British and French service personnel are to march together today for the first time in more than 20 years to mark Bastille Day. Sport now, and England goalkeeper Jordan

0: position as the country's test cricket coach. He's still leading the white ball teams and they take on India at Edgbaston in the first match of their one-day international series. McCullum says it's time to move on.
1: You've got to park that to one side and you've just got to deal with what you need to do, and that's to try and prepare the white ball team to become the best version it can possibly be. I guess I've got some good lessons from the last 4 years around some of the things that I want us to try and implement.
0: Defending Tour de France champion Tadej Pogacar will wear the yellow jersey as the race resumes today after a rest day. They face the mountains over 166 kilometres. That's the latest. I'm Alec Wilkinson.
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It's Kaiser Chiefs, and I predict a riot here on BFBS. I'm Jason. Thanks so much for having us on this Ops Breakfast on your Tuesday. 20 years ago that was released. I mean, it's mad, isn't it? I remember when it came out so vividly as well. It doesn't seem like 20 years ago. I've got Niall and Taste So Good coming up very soon. First, from the bright lights of Leeds to the bright lights of

Good. I'm going to play a song now from somebody who is a bit of a global phenomenon. She's one of these people who says, oh, I don't like being followed around by paparazzi and they're, you know, they're too in your face. But then she goes out wearing like peacock feathers and stuff. I don't know what she's thinking. This is Chapel Roan and this is Pink Pony Club here on BFBS.

0: inspired by her first ever visit to a gay bar in LA. It's Chapel Rome, that's Pink Pony Club. It's BFBS, I'm Jason, Andy C and Becky Hill's Indestructible is on the way very soon. And if you absolutely love BFBS, then do let us know. Because just by telling us, if you are a big fan of the stuff that we do, and not just the radio, the TV service that we provide as well, your opinion really does matter to us, all right? So let us know on bfbs.com/survey. 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I mean, maybe 10 minutes. And if you do that, you could be put in a draw to get your hands on some online shopping vouchers, which is pretty good for not really doing much work, isn't it? I mean, it's great. You just get these online shopping vouchers. You can spend away. And all you had to do was tell us a little bit about what you feel about BFBS. Really simple stuff. 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Maybe it's Totally Connected that you absolutely love. Or on your telly, what about the sport? Maybe it's the movies that you're really into. 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

Sunday night, this for you Tuesday morning. It's Andy C and Becky Hill. This is Indestructible here on BFBS. I've got Sigma and Rita Ora and Coming Home. It's going to sound nice today. It's on the way in a bit, all right? And let's play some new music from a guy who you can tell has been listening to a lot of Radiohead. I really like this. Niall is back. Niall Horan's back with this track. It's called Tastes So Good. And he said it's one of his boldest songs yet. He said he feels more confident, more playful. And I really like this. And you know what? Niall has brought out some good songs, but this just got one of those vibes about it. You think, oh, this is good. Very different sound from him, but really nice. Niall Horan, it's called Taste So Good.

This is Niall Horan. This tastes so good. It's BFBS. I'm Jason. I'm going to play Deacon Blue very soon. And have you ever been watching a film and you've seen a movie mistake and you've gone, ooh, they missed out on that one. They missed that mistake there. Well, it's kind of a thing online at the moment about people picking up on movie mistakes. There's one that people have seen, and I think they've been a little bit petty. I'll tell you about this after Sigma and Rita Ora. No.

It's Sigma and Rita Ora's Coming Home here on BFBS. I'm Jason. Thank you so much for listening today. You've got Milky and Mall Grab and Just the Way You Are coming up on BFBS soon. Now, there's a thing online where people have been saying about their worst movie mistakes, right, that they've seen in all types of films. There's a big array of different movies. And there's one that had been picked up in the movie, Too Fast, Too Furious, which is a technical masterpiece, in my opinion. But, okay, has someone seen a mistake? There's a scene where Paul Walker does a handbrake turn, right, and the viewers said he doesn't actually pull the handbrake. He fakes it, like he air pulls a handbrake. I mean, the franchise is ridiculous as it is. There's one point in the franchise where cars drive in space. Oh yeah, but a fake handbrake just isn't believable.

It's Deacon Blue, a lovely throwback, a Real Gone Kid. I'm Jason, thank you so much for listening today. Have a great rest of your day, whatever you're doing. Back tomorrow for Ops Breakfast for your Wednesday, so don't miss that. Your breakfast show is on the way next. I'll leave you with this. It's Milky and Mall Grab, and Just the Way You Are. I'll see you later, bye.

0: The US launches a third consecutive night of strikes on Iran.
1: We are in for more escalation. Iran doesn't want to be seen as giving in.
0: Russian ballistic missiles hit Kyiv as the coalition of the willing joined forces to defend Ukraine.
2: That is exactly why we have started a new anti-ballistic program, and which can provide mass anti-ballistic weapons, systems and missiles.
0: And England fans descend on Atlanta for tomorrow's World Cup semi-final.
3: It's almost like a really big derby game in some ways, so we're really keen to win this one.
0: The US has launched a fresh wave of strikes against Iran. Donald Trump told reporters at the White House America will have it under control very quickly.
4: We've demolished their military. We're hitting them very hard. We had a deal all done, and then they broke up that deal immediately because they found out there was something in the deal they didn't like. And they're wired differently, and we're not going to put up with it. We are just going forward. We're attacking them tonight.
0: Iran's Revolutionary Guard says they've hit two American vessels in the Strait of Hormuz and carried out a drone and missile attack on Bahrain. Kazra Arabi from United Against Nuclear Iran says he thinks the US leader's making appropriate decisions.
5: President Donald Trump is actually absolutely right to strike back at the IRGC, because if these acts of terror, which they are not punished, if they're not, if we don't have consequences imposed on the IRGC, it will embolden this behaviour.
0: President Trump says the US will reinstate its naval blockade of Iran and become the guardian of the Strait of Hormuz, charging a 20% levy on all cargo shipped through it. Industry figures are warning the charge breaks international law. Kurt Volker is former US permanent representative to NATO.
6: Controlling the strait from a distance, you know, with deployed forces like that, it's an extraordinary task and would probably not be very successful. Second, we and our allies have always supported the concept of freedom of navigation.
0: Abbas Milani, director of Iranian studies at Stanford University, says the end to the conflict seems way off.
1: I think we are in for at least the short term and more escalation. Iran doesn't want to be seen as giving in. Mr. Trump doesn't want to be seen as giving in. They clearly have two very different understandings of what that memorandum means.
7: This is Forces News.
0: Kyiv has come under attack overnight from Russian ballistic missiles. Initial reports say cars and warehouses have been set on fire. The latest strikes come as the UK joined a European coalition to develop new air defences, specifically against ballistic missiles. President Zelensky was at the Coalition of the Willing meeting in Paris.
2: Right now in Ukraine, it happens that we do not have missiles to shoot down ballistics. This is a fact, and this is the truth. That is exactly why we have started a new anti-ballistic program, which includes coordination of the political, governmental and industrial dimensions, and which can provide mass anti-ballistic weapons, systems and missiles for them.
0: Former US advisor on defense for Russia and Ukraine, Evelyn Farkas, said a new anti-ballistic missile system would provide a faster and cheaper alternative to the US Patriot interceptors. She says the effect won't be immediate, but will concentrate the minds of Russian military strategists.
8: It will take a while, and we don't know technologically what they're capable of. We do know that there have been some, maybe even technology-sharing agreements with the Germans on the Patriot missile system, and President Trump has also said that he would approve providing technology to the Ukrainians for them to make their own Patriot cruise missiles and interceptors.
0: Matthew Schmidt from the National Security Department of the University of New Haven says this new program could be transformational.
9: Pull together countries who can build interceptors, doing it in Ukraine, using lower Ukrainian labor costs and high Ukrainian technical skills, produce these interceptors and bring that cost down from $3 or $4 million for the American variant right now to something like, you know, $1 to $2 million or even less than that. It would be transformational, not just in Ukraine and not just for Europe, but around the world to make missile defense that cheap.
0: A public inquiry into alleged war crimes by UK special forces has heard fresh claims about the treatment of prisoners in Afghanistan. A former civilian employee says she was told detainees were abused by soldiers for fun. Here's Vicky Turner.
10: A whistleblower has told the Afghanistan inquiry that she was left appalled after a soldier claimed prisoners in Afghanistan were dropped from a forklift as a form of entertainment. Monica Grenfell, who worked with UK Special Forces between 2015 and 2018, said she also found the atmosphere at the military base coarse and feral. The inquiry is examining allegations of unlawful killings and a subsequent cover-up during operations in Afghanistan between 2010 and 2013. The Ministry of Defence says it fully supports the inquiry and its right to let the investigation complete its work before responding in full.
0: Five British nationals are now known to have died in a wildfire in Spain. The blaze ripped through more than 17,000 acres in the Almeria province. When it broke out on Thursday, 13 people have died so far, 10 people missing. PM in waiting, Andy Burnham, says it's concerning that counter-terror police have taken over the investigation into Anne Widdecombe's murder. The former Tory minister and spokeswoman for Reform UK was found dead at her home in Dartmoor on Thursday. A 28-year-old man who was arrested on suspicion of murder has been rearrested on suspicion of commission, preparation or instigation of acts of terrorism. The Home Secretary says the government will explore all avenues to try and get the ringleader of the Rochdale grooming gang deported. Shabir Ahmed currently can't be due to a law from 1971 stopping the removal of a group of citizens who came to the UK more than 50 years ago. Shabana Mahmood announced plans to change the legislation, but he still can't be sent back unless Pakistan agrees to take him.
7: BFBS. Forces News.
0: British and French service personnel are to march together today for the first time in more than 20 years. It's to mark Bastille Day, held on July 14th every year. The parade commemorates the first anniversary of the storming of the Bastille in 1789, which served as a turning point in the French Revolution. Siobhan Harris has the details.
11: British soldiers, sailors and aviators will march and fly in Paris today, alongside French forces and service personnel from nearly 30 countries. The parade marks the deepening of one of Europe's strongest defence partnerships as Prime Minister Sir Keir Starmer visits France alongside other coalition of the willing leaders. Soldiers from the Grenadier Guards will march with French guardsmen and those of other countries, making it one of the most internationally significant Bastille Day celebrations in recent memory. British forces have appeared on the Champs-Élysées on only a handful of occasions, making this a rare and historic moment in the two nations' shared military history. A single RAF F-35 will fly alongside French Rafales in the Bastille Day flypast, joined by a British A400M, flying in formation with two French A400Ms and a German A400M, showcasing the UK's contributions to future European capability.
12: The World Cup 2026.
0: England will have a fit Declan Rice for their World Cup semi-final with Argentina on Wednesday. The Arsenal midfielder was in bed for 3 days with a stomach bug ahead of facing Norway. He's now fully recovered and took part in a behind-closed-doors training session yesterday. These fans are in Atlanta and say a match against Argentina always carries extra significance.
3: It's almost like a really big derby game in some ways, so we're really keen to win this one. It's the big one we all wanted.
13: There's so much history behind it and so much passion from both sets of fans. We've both had wins, we've both had losses. So, yeah, it's one that we're really looking forward to.
0: The first semi-final is tonight with European champion Spain playing France in Dallas. Chelsea manager Xavi Alonso says there are a lot of similarities between Spain's current World Cup squad and the 2010 team that he was part of that won that tournament.
14: It brings me a lot of memories from the World Cup that we won. Because of the team, because of the energy that they transmit, because of the control they have on the games.
0: Brendan McCullum takes charge of England today for the first time since losing his position as the country's Test cricket coach. He's still leading the white ball teams and they take on India at Edgbaston in the first match of their one-day international series later today.
7: Forces News.
12: Headlines.
0: The US says it successfully struck a number of Iranian targets during a 5-hour bombardment overnight. Tehran's responded with attacks on Bahrain and two tankers travelling through the Strait of Hormuz shipping route. Kyiv has come under attack in the last few hours from Russian ballistic missiles. British and French service personnel are to march together today for the first time in more than 20 years for Bastille Day. That's the latest. I'm Alec Wilkinson.

That's Little Mix and Black Magic on BFBS, the Forces Station. Good morning, I'm Danny. Cheers for joining us. It's time for Headline Deadline. So I had to go through the second paper. Which one is it? The Daily Mail. It's so hard to read. It's not as colourful. But I had to go through that one because it's all football or it's all doom and gloom in the papers today. So, you know, we like to play with a fun story. Now, check this out. We've got a story. We want to see if you can come up with a better headline than the paper have, which is not going to be difficult again today. They say never go to bed on an argument, but if the cause of your marital dispute is the bedding itself, then help might be at hand. M&S are launching what it calls the bedding that saves marriages. It promises to put to bed the to put to bed arguments over inadequate coverage. You know, like when the duvet, if you're tossing and turning and you wake up and there's just no duvet on you, it's jumbled up in the bottom of the cover or something. Well, what they've done is they've got a corner loop on the duvet which attaches to buttons on the cover, keeping it in place. Really simple idea. Get a sewing kit, do it yourself. And I mean that because this is £164, right? Outrageous. But the paper's headline is "The Duvet That Puts Marriage Rows to Bed." I've got one. Button it. Because there's buttons on the inside of the cover. Can you come up with, it could be short and simple, or it could be punny, alliteration, rhyme is always quite a good one. Can you come up with a headline for that story? Emma's been on with, "Oh, quilt while you're ahead," which is very, very good. And Johnny from Signals has gone with, "Till duvet do us part." It's very good. Breakfast at bfbs.com if you can add to that.

The latest one from Olivia Rodrigo on BFBS, the Forces station. In the latest download on Forces News socials, by the way, you can see the Red Arrows joining the US Navy Blue Angels. It's beautiful, by the way. They do a mixed formation fly past as part of Operation Eagle Hawk. I'm guessing we're the hawk and they're the eagle. But it's in the latest download. And also you can see the Rundle Cup action from military polo. But speaking of sport, I know it was just mentioned in the news, but the World Cup, right? I know it's a big deal. Now, I am a rugby girl, but it's a big deal. Right, France and Spain, 8 o'clock UK time tonight. I can't call it. Can you? I mean, I don't know my football really, so of course I can't call it. But both really good teams. I think I'm going to say I'd prefer France to get through, though. If we do make it tomorrow night against Argentina, I think France-England would be a really good watch. Either way, it's all over this weekend. The final on Sunday, 8 p.m. UK time. And I've got the Monday off, which feels really unfair, considering it's our Cammy, who's the football fanatic, and he'll be in on Monday. If you can, though, it'd be great to hear from you on a prediction for the England-Argentina match tomorrow. Just your thoughts on it or a prediction. You can send us a voice note on the BFBS radio app, and you don't have to do it now. Do it while you've got a break later on or after work. If you think about it, just do it, and I'll see it tomorrow morning. It's just like using WhatsApp. If you go onto the BFBS radio app, there's a little microphone button. Use that and you can join us on air tomorrow to talk England v Argentina in the World Cup. 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

0: Tuesday's headlines. Donald Trump says the US is hitting Iran very hard as strikes were launched for the third night in a row. America's president has declared a new blockade and tolls for cargo ships in the Strait of Hormuz. The UK is joining a new European coalition to defend against ballistic missiles, drawing on Ukraine's 4 years of experience fighting off Russian attacks. And British forces are set to march in France's Bastille Day celebrations in Paris for the first time in over 20 years. Sport now, and the first World Cup semi-final sees tournament favourites France face European champion Spain in Dallas tonight. Joe Rawson reports from the US.
1: France and Spain meet in a blockbuster showdown between two of Europe's biggest football powers. Kylian Mbappe has fired Le Bleu into the last four with 8 goals, while Ousmane Dembele has added 5. Spain's success has been built on control and discipline. They've conceded just 1 goal all tournament. The winners will book a place in Sunday's final in New York, New Jersey, and move one step closer to football immortality.
0: Declan Rice will be back for England's World Cup semi-final with Argentina on Wednesday. He's fully recovered from a stomach bug and took part in training yesterday. It'll be the first competitive meeting between the two sides since 2002.

Asia and sometimes on BFBS, the Forces Station. Good morning. You're on with Danny G. Hope you're doing all right. Hope you had a nice, easy start to the week yesterday. Toughest day of the week is over, at least. And then it's really tough tomorrow with the footy. Keep hearing about it in the news and it makes me go, oh. Right, another game for us. Headline deadline. How are you getting on with this? We're asking you to come up with a better headline than the paper have for this story. And I hope your significant other isn't listening, because otherwise it might actually start an argument. They say, never go to bed on an argument, but if the cause of your marital dispute is the bedding itself, then help might be at hand, because M&S are launching what it calls the bedding that will save marriages. It promises to put end to arguments over, you know, when it kind of rolls up the duvet in the covers and it gets really annoying because you toss and turn during the night. Well, basically, it's really simple. A corner loop on the new duvet will attach to buttons that are inside the covers, keeping it in place, right? So no more bunching up, no more ending up at the bottom of the covers. Please, you could do this yourself. Just get a sewing kit, because it doesn't come cheap. It's £164, man. That's just ridiculous. That would start an argument. The duvet that puts marriage rows to bed is the headline there, but we can definitely beat it. Already have, but we need to hear from you. Breakfast@bfbs.com. I went with button it. Right? Oh, so it's quite angry. Sorry. Button it. Emma's on with quilt while you're ahead. Ben's on with who's the better half, which is very clever. Katie and Ducky, good morning, guys. Unruly bedding

Quilty is charged or Quilty is charged. It's very good. Sorry, guys. Read before you say. Johnny from Signals has been on with Till Duvet Do Us Part. Can you beat it? Breakfast at bfbs.com. This is Ariana Grande now. Hate That I Made You Love Me. And on the way next, One Republic.

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0: That's One Republic and Counting Stars on VFBS, the Forces station. If you didn't catch this yesterday, as we do get like the Falklands, Middle East, a little Estonia and other locations dipping in and out at breakfast. Yesterday, we spoke to Brucey from Ruby, who is training to run Land's End to John O'Groats next year after an attempt a couple of years back that left him with a pretty bad injury. Look, I need you to listen to this. If you need some motivation this morning, check out what Brucey said he did over the weekend just gone to train and test and prepare himself.
1: It was called Race to the Stone, so it's a 100 kilometre challenge. And I went straight through. So you could, it starts Saturday and you've got until Sunday to finish it.
0: So and you missed the footy as well, right?
1: Yeah, so I needed to explain this. So the World Cup only lasts for 3 official games and the rest are just friendlies. At least that's what I've been told throughout my whole life. So, but yeah, the heat was unreal. So I got the first 25Ks done in about 4 hours, and that was the plan. Then it got really hot, so I was like, I'll just walk, run what I can, and it ended up being just walking all the next 25Ks and then a little bit of running to the next pit stop. But then it was still just too hot. Even 8, 9 o'clock, up to about 10 o'clock at night, it was still ridiculously hot. It was useful for what I wanted, but it was just long.
0: And I hope they take it easy on you at work today.
1: Oh, absolutely, they won't.
0: Well, I mean, fair play to you, and thank you for sending us some updates as well over the weekend. I can't believe how long it took, but you must feel good. Any injuries? You're feeling good now with all these things that you're doing ahead of doing John O'Groats Land's End?
1: Yeah, I've got one little blister, and that's about it. So I feel all right with that bit. Obviously, legs are a bit sore, but to be expected. But now, apart from that, I'm feeling all right.
0: So that was 100 kilometres Saturday into Sunday at the weekend, and only a little blister. The man's a beast. And we asked him why he's doing Land's End to John O'Groats, though, remembering that he didn't complete it a few years back. We've been following him on his journey now for years, but he couldn't complete it because of an injury. So we had to ask just to remind ourselves, why keep going? Why?
1: Yes, I'm looking to raise money for the Remy charity.
0: Say it right.
1: It's a good charity. Yeah, Remy!
0: Remy!
1: Yeah, so they do a lot of work for servant and ex-servant Remy personnel. And it's just me trying to give a little bit back. I know a few people who have had to reach out for them for help, and they're solely funded by donations, so I just thought I'd give a little bit back if I can.
0: You do have to make sure you say it right. It is Remy! But our Brucey is on socials. Please do have a look. He needs the community support to keep him going.
1: Yeah, so I've put a lot of stuff through Instagram, so just look for Brucey, the ADHD runner, and you'll find me. But yeah, you're looking at that, and I've usually got stuff up there.
0: And with Headline Deadline about to wrap up, by the way, we know that we like our wordplay, so we have asked him to change his social media handle from Bruce ADHD Runner to Brucey the Remy Runner. It just makes raw sense, really, doesn't it? This is Lady Gaga and Doechii. It's Runway on BFBS, the Forces station.

This is BFBS, the Forces Station. I'm Danny. Cheers for joining us. The deadline has gone for Headline Deadline, where we were asking you to come up with a better headline than the paper have. It was tough today. It was either doom and gloom or it was all footy stuff. And we're going to get a lot of footy stuff, I know, and obviously tomorrow. But we've gone with this story, and you've definitely beaten the paper's headline. So they say never go to bed on an argument. But if the cause of your marital dispute is the bedding itself, then help might be at hand, because M&S are launching what it calls the bedding that saves marriages, and it promises to put an end to that argument over, like, you know, when you're tossing and turning and your duvet crumples up and it ends up at the bottom of the cover and it's really, really annoying, right? That's why I'm single. Well, what they've done is there's a corner loop on this new duvet that attaches to a button on the inside of the cover, just keeping it in place the whole entire time. You could do this with a sewing kit, right? And I suggest that you do if you like the idea of this, because it's £164, man. It's just, no, it's ridiculous. The paper's headline is the duvet that puts marriage rows to bed, which is all right. They've got the right idea, but you've beaten it. I don't know which one wins. I need Cammy to decide a winner. So you're all winners. I went with button it, just short, simple. Emma's been on with quilt while you're ahead. Signals Johnny's on with till duvet do us part. Ben is on with who's the better half, and I think it's going to have to be Katie and Decky, the king and queen of this game. Unruly bedding, quilty as charged, which is very, very good. I don't know what you win, a sewing kit? Don't spend £164 on this, please.

0: The US has launched attacks against Iran for the third night in a row. Donald Trump's told reporters there are plans to strike very hard again later today. Iran's Revolutionary Guards say they've hit two American vessels in the Strait of Hormuz and carried out a drone and missile attack on Bahrain. Khazra Arabi from United Against Nuclear Iran says he thinks the US leader's making appropriate decisions.
1: President Donald Trump is actually absolutely right to strike back at the IRGC, because if these acts of terror, which they are not punished, if they're not, if we don't have consequences imposed on the IRGC, it will embolden this behaviour.
0: President Trump has said that a US naval blockade of Iranian ports will resume this evening. A public inquiry into alleged war crimes by UK Special Forces has heard fresh claims about the treatment of prisoners in Afghanistan. A former civilian employee says she was told detainees were abused by soldiers for fun. Here's Vicky Turner.
2: A whistleblower has told the Afghanistan inquiry that she was left appalled after a soldier claimed prisoners in Afghanistan were dropped from a forklift as a form of entertainment. Monica Grenfell, who worked with UK Special Forces between 2015 and 2018, said she also found the atmosphere at the military base coarse and feral. The inquiry is examining allegations of unlawful killings and a subsequent cover-up during operations in Afghanistan between 2010 and 2013. The Ministry of Defence says it fully supports the inquiry and its right to let the investigation complete its work before responding in full.
0: A study has found that YouTube is still recommending to teenage users videos that could promote eating disorders, a year after new rules were introduced in the UK to curb harmful online content. Researchers who created a simulated account for a 13-year-old girl viewing unsafe diet and body image content for the first time found harmful content in 1 in 10 videos, which were then recommended. Google, which owns YouTube, said it had a steadfast commitment to making content safer and had since removed the videos. Alexandra Johnson is from the Centre for Countering Digital Hate, which led the report.
3: Regulation does have an impact. It does change things, and it does pressure these platforms to make decisions that are more safe, and that's great. However, one video is too many. We don't want any of this content to get through to, particularly to vulnerable users. A young person who's already vulnerable to this stuff, just a little bit of an algorithmic nudge can be enough to push them into a very dangerous situation.
0: The Home Secretary, Shabana Mahmood, has said she'll look at what security guidance could be given to former members of parliament as a result of the death of Anne Widdecombe. Yesterday, counter-terrorism police confirmed they were now leading the investigation into the suspected murder of the former Conservative minister. That's the latest. I'm Alec Wilkinson.

Calvin Harris and Disciples. How deep is your love on BFBS, the Forces Station? Morning, I'm Danny. Hope you're doing all right. We've got the latest tune from Somme for you in just a sec. But welcome to another round of Operation Occupation Alteration. It's a rhyming game. You've got to pair the celebrity and the job together and make sure that it rhymes. Are you ready? See if you get these two, right? I've got two for you this morning. You know the actor, the one that's most recent to play James Bond, well, he's becoming quite villainous. And he's decided that he's going to go into a lab and he's going to use his money, right, to create illnesses that are going to spread fast and worldwide. It's almost biblical. Do you get it? It's got a rhyme. Breakfast at bfbs.com. And whilst you're there, oh, I'm really looking forward to playing these. You know the hip-hop group who did It's Like That and That's the Way It Is? And they also did Walk This Way, didn't they? Well, they're investing their fortune into that type of plastic that you find usually around your windows. It's used for other stuff as well, but it, you know, the plastic makes up the frame around your windows. It's really strong plastic. I think it stands for polyvinyl chloride. I didn't have to Google that. No. But in good military favour, of course, they've obviously shortened that to just a few letters, and it happens to rhyme with that hip-hop group. Any idea what it is? It's breakfast at bfbs.com. 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It's called My Body Isn't Ready on BFBS.

That's the new single from Sombre, My Body Isn't Ready. Do you remember, obviously, like loads of hits Sombre has had. And when we first started, everyone thought, oh, Sombre, it's a great band, great band. It's a guy's solo. And his real name is Shane Boos. Just thought I'd let you know in case he comes up in an Operation Occupation Alteration or a quiz. I don't know. Shane Boos, which is a great name. We are playing Operation Occupation Alteration. Jude was first on. Hello to Gemma and also Mick from Remy. Who got it right? Let's have a look. How are you getting on with these? We were chatting about the actor most recent to play James Bond. He's becoming a little bit villainous and deciding to go into a lab using his fortune to create illnesses that are going to spread fast and worldwide. It's almost biblical. It's outrageous. But what would he call the business? I know he'd probably want to keep it on the DL, but what would he call it? It's got a rhyme. And then, you know, the hip-hop group who we're going to play real soon, they did tunes like It's Like That and Walk This Way. Well, they are investing their fortune into that type of plastic that you usually find around windows, right? It makes up the plastic frame and sometimes the actual windowsill. It's strong plastic, though. Polyvinyl chloride, it's called, if you didn't know. But in good military favour, they've shortened it to the last few letters. That's what we know it as. And it rhymes with that hip-hop group. Any idea what it is that they would call that business? It's breakfast at bfbs.com. This is Muse and Feeling Good. Good morning.

It's 8:15. That's Muse and Feeling Good on VFBS, the Forces station. By the way, if you want to see some footage of what is going on in and around the Forces world at the moment, the latest download is daily, Monday to Friday. It's on Forces News socials and the website. Please, there is just beautiful footage of the Red Arrows joining the US Navy Blue Angels. They've done a mixed formation fly past in Maine as part of Operation Eagle Hawk. As soon as I was like, you know, Eagles are going to be the US, and obviously we're the Hawks then, I'm guessing. It's in the latest download, though, and you can also see the info and the action from the Rundle Cup, which is military polo. But speaking of sport, obviously the hot topic is all about the World Cup. It was mentioned in the news, of course, by Alec. France and Spain, 8 o'clock UK time tonight. Tomorrow night, England v Argentina. If I'm going to ask you to do it, I suppose I've got to, so give me some time. But I would like to hear a prediction from you. I mean, either way, it's all over this weekend. But what do you think's going to happen tomorrow? I think it's too hard to call. And I don't know about you, but on socials, I keep seeing all these posts. It's clickbait and rage bait and stuff. And it's like, how we know that FIFA's already rigged it and we're not going to win tomorrow. It's going to be a great watch. I mean, 8 p.m. UK time. If you're overseas, of course, you can watch it on your BFBS TV box. But if you can, and you don't have to do it now, do it during a break later on or after work if you remember, and you do have something to say on the England-Argentina game tomorrow, we would love to hear from you. If you could send us a voice note, it's really, really easy. And then you can join us on air tomorrow. It's up to you. 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But if you go onto the BFBS radio app, there's a little microphone button. It's just like using WhatsApp or Facebook Messenger, and you can join us on air tomorrow to talk England v Argentina in the World Cup. What are you saying? I mean, even if you don't want to call it like scoreline wise, do you want to just, of course you're rooting for England, but if you don't think we're going to win, let us know. We kind of want like tomorrow just to be prediction central. What are you saying? Have you got anything you can add? Any predictions, send us that voice note.

0: Roman's on, by the way, just asking for your predictions on the England-Argentina match tomorrow. And he's just gone, well, Dan, I'm sorry, but I'm Welsh Hispanic, so I'm rooting for Spain. All right, well, let's just see how they get on tonight and then send us that voice note with your prediction tomorrow morning. That's Lonely Young, it's Messy, it's 20 past. Hope you're doing all right. We have got a tune from Scottish DJ from Edinburgh, Barry Can't Swim. Next, and it's funky, you'll love it.
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0: is BFBS, the Forces Station. Let's put to bed then today's Operation Occupation Alteration. Well done for getting these. We were talking about the most recent actor to play James Bond. He's villainous, going into labs to create biblical illnesses. Daniel Craig's plagues? Not cool, man. And then we were also chatting about the hip-hop group to do tunes like It's Like That and Walk This Way. They're investing their fortune into that strong plastic that you typically get around your windows, right? Polyvinyl chloride, it's actually called. But in good military favour, it's been shortened to a few letters, hasn't it?
1: And it goes a little something like this.
0: Of course it was Run DMC's PVCs, because it rhymes. It just makes sense.

0: Tuesday's headlines. Oil prices have leapt to their highest in 4 weeks after a third night of US strikes on Iran. The exchange of fire also saw Tehran striking two UAE tankers in the Strait of Hormuz, leaving at least one person dead. The number of British people thought to have been killed in wildfires in southern Spain has risen to 5. 10 people are still missing as devastating fires have torn through Andalusia. British and French service personnel are to march together today for the first time in more than 20 years to mark Bastille Day. On to sport, and two European heavyweights meet in the World Cup semi-finals tonight as France take on Spain in Dallas. France, who were beaten finalists 4 years ago, are fighting for a place in a third successive final at the tournament, while Spain are one-time winners of the trophy. Chelsea manager Xavi Alonso says there are a lot of similarities between Spain's current World Cup squad and the 2010 team he was part of that won the tournament.
1: It brings me a lot of memories from the time that the World Cup that we won. Because of the team, because of the energy that they transmit, because of the control they have on the games.
0: The winner will face either England or Argentina in Sunday's decider in New Jersey. England's Declan Rice has been declared fully fit ahead of tomorrow night's World Cup semi-final with Argentina. He's overcome a stomach bug which kept him in bed during the build-up to the Norway game. Brendan McCullum leads England's one-day team today for the first time since losing his position as the country's Test cricket coach. They take on India at Edgbaston with Jos Buttler ready to make his 200th international appearance in the format. Defending Tour de France champion Tadej Pogacar will wear the yellow jersey as the race resumes today. After a rest day yesterday, the riders head into the mountains to take on a 166-kilometre route. That's the latest. I'm Alec Wilkinson. We'll be right back.

0: The latest one from Benson Boone. That's called The Time of My Life on BFBS, the Forces station. I'm Danny G. How are you doing? All right. Question for you. Do you have any Forces children in your world who would be perfect on TV? Because 5 Mile Films are going to be on with us soon to talk about their new 6-part series filming over the summer holidays in the UK, and it's called Will You Be My Friend, helping 5 to 8 year olds to make friends essentially, but they also need confident social kids to pair with others on the show. We'll find out more from them in the next 10 minutes or so.
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0: It is time for a fresh new music song, but I think I am jumping ahead entirely. I've loaded the wrong one. I think it's just because I was quite excited to hear it. Bear with. I've loaded Wet Leg, which we're going to hear on Thursday. My bad. And just a heads up, by the way, the new one from Wet Leg, it sounds like a sample track. It's under 2 minutes long. It's like they went, oh, that'll do. Sorry, today's tune is from Another. So big hopes from this one. Another, it's the one that's spelled A-N-O-T-R, right? And it's pronounced Another. But they usually got some quite dancey tunes out. This one features Emily Warren, who you might recognise the voice of. She's featured on a lot of different tracks. But I did have to Google because I was like, is this Alex Warren's like wife? Is that what's happening here? It's not. Emily Warren is an American singer. Featuring on this track. Yesterday we heard from Tion Wayne with a tune called Old Dilemma, which was sampling the Kelly and Nelly Rowland track. Just check this out, because sorry, I can't believe I loaded the wrong track. It's not Thursday, it's Tuesday. This is Another, and Emily Warren. If you fall in love with this, please do let us know and give it your vote online. It's bfbs.com/music.

0: That's another featuring Emily Warren. It's called Silver Lines. It's track number 2 of Fresh New Music. We've still got the new one from Nothing But Thieves to hear tomorrow and the 1-minute 40-second long track from Wet Leg on Thursday. Plenty of time to hear these tracks though as we go throughout the week. And when you've got a favourite, you've got to give it your vote online. It's bfbs.com/music.
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0: This is BFBS, the Forces Station. I'm Danny G. Cheers for joining us. Now, do you know any children in your Forces world who would do an incredible job and love being on TV? Because there is a six-parter that's going to be recorded over the summer holidays by 5 Mile Films. They've been on with us before when they wanted to promote the Dog House show that they did, which was finding people and dogs the perfect match together. It's absolutely adorable. Their next show is called Will You Be My Friend? And we are joined by two casting researchers and executives, Owen and Claire. Can you tell us a little bit more about your latest project?
1: So the best way to kind of sell it is find the secret life of four-year-olds with the matchmaking of first dates. So just as first dates helps adults find love, Will You Be My Friend supports children who are struggling to make friends. At the heart of our program is what we call the Friendship Center, where a team of top child psychologists work with children to help build their confidence and social skills so they can connect and make friends with other kids. And over the course of a couple of days, children will spend time one-on-one with psychologists, and then they will go into our playroom area where they will be given the chance to demonstrate what they have learned. It's a fantastic, cute little project that we've been working on for the past couple of months that everyone here at 5 Mile Films in Bristol is really, really excited to share.
0: I mean, Owen, Claire, I got to say, everyone at 5 Mile Films, you say it's cute. No, you're all saints, because when we talked to you last time about the doghouse, you were finding dogs the best fit for their forever home and pairing people with animals. Now it's working with children, and obviously something that we hear quite a lot about with military children who perhaps change schools over the course of their education and things. So just the work you're doing, we need to get you some sort of medal, I think. Where do these ideas come from?
2: I know. Well, we've got, there's a fantastic team here that, and you know, we love making these sort of feel-good, heartwarming programs. The exec on the show came up with the idea. And I think it's just, you know, we all feel that it's not just relevant for kids. I mean, I think, you know, at this age between like 5 and 8, it's such a key age for catching, you know, these sort of struggles that the kids are having. And then potentially, you know, changing the course that they're on. But I think we feel as adults, it's all something we face. You know, kids are going into a playground and maybe, you know, having to battle the fear of not knowing anyone and how to break the ice. But we have it too. And I think our exec like really felt that it's really relatable. So the skills that the kids are going to be learning on the show, you know, we can watch and gain something from it too. So I think it was from, you know, his own experiences at school as well that really helped him sort of, get that initial idea and sort of develop it from there.
0: And as we go through the six-parter, obviously, I think it was mentioned to us in terms of your casting process, you know, you've been finding these kids, you're almost at the end of the casting process, I believe. So are you going to be trying to find, you know, children on the other end of the scale that, you know, maybe their social skills are already there to then pair them up? Is that what's going to happen? How's this going to work?
2: Absolutely. So, there's sort of two arms to the programme. So we're very much looking for children who are 5 to 8 and who enjoy meeting new people. So maybe they are sort of sociable, confident, or, you know, maybe they are a little quieter, but they just really enjoy making friends or just, welcoming people in. And so we're very much looking for children aged 5 to 8 who sort of fit that bracket. And then, like I say, we're also looking for kids who maybe need a little bit of help navigating the world of friendships. So children, for lots of different reasons, are just finding it hard to make a friend. You know, maybe they're funny and confident at home, but they struggle to show that side of themselves out and about. Maybe they've had some big changes, you know, recently moved, or, you know, something that sort of rocked their world somehow. So, you know, we're really trying to reach out to sort of both arms of that. And so, sort of sociable kids and also kids that need a bit of help. I would say for both those, if people want to send us an email, if they could email us at friends@5milefilms.co.uk, then one of the team can get back to them. If they just give us a little bit of information and obviously some contact details, one of the team can get back to them.
0: That's really lovely. I'm actually writing that down, by the way. I've got a few people in mind and quite a few military families whose kids like have more conversation than several adults I know in my life. You know what I mean?
2: Yeah.
0: So that is friends at 5milefilms. Sorry, was it .co.uk?
2: .co.uk, yeah.
0: Perfect, got that. Because I think it's really interesting. I don't know if either one of you have any kind of military connection.
1: Well, yeah, my grandfather was in the British Navy. He was a Korean War veteran. So my dad grew up in, you know, across the world in different like military camps and everything. And I think on a personal level, he kind of, I think, struggled with different schools all the time. So yeah, it's definitely something that's personal to me.
0: And what about you, Claire?
2: I don't, apart from, yeah, my granddad was World War II veteran, but apart from that, I haven't. But obviously we've, working on the doghouse, have worked with some fantastic families in the military. And like I say, obviously we've spoken with you guys before, but yeah, personally, no.
0: Oh, no, there's nothing wrong with that, by the way. I used to be quite scared of asking people if they've got sort of a military connection, but the answer is always yes, because it's always going to be a granddad.
1: That is true.
0: I'm the same. I will hold my hand up there and say when I joined BFES, they asked me, military connection, and I went, yep, granddad, Dunkirk. Guys, thank you so much for coming on to talk about this. I really don't want to let you go. Yeah, I really don't. But is there another one? I was just having a look on the BBC website. If you search for Will You Be My Friend, there is a little button as well on how to take part. Will that help people as well?
2: Yes. So yeah, if people head to the BBC Take Part page, you can find Will You Be My Friend there. And that links through, I think that links through to our application for people who maybe have kids that are struggling to make friends. So that would be the best sort of portal for that. But if you have a sociable kid who loves making friends, probably the best way would be to send us an email.
0: friends@5milefilms.co.uk. Claire, Owen, thank you so much for your time today.
1: Thank you, Danny. Take care.
0: Anytime. Thanks, guys.

That's brand new music from The Script. It's called Man in the Arena. How you doing? I'm Danny G. We have got an hour of tunes that all charted in 1 year coming up. It's Rewind, and BFBS Germany and Gibraltar will be joining us to play after the news. First, Doja Cat, this is Paint the Town Red.

shit. I got drive, I don't need a car. Money really all that we fiending for. I'm doing things they ain't seen before. Bands ain't dumb, but extreme is all. I'm a demon lord. Fall off what? I ain't seen the horse. Called your bluff, better cite the source. Fame ain't something that I need no more.

0: There's been a third consecutive night of strikes between the US and Iran as tensions continue to escalate. America says it successfully hit a number of targets during a five-hour mission and threatened more action tonight. For its part, Tehran has attacked two Emirati tankers in the Strait of Hormuz, leaving at least one person dead. Sky's Sally Lockwood, who's in Dubai, says the US president is taking control of the shipping lane.
1: Donald Trump has said that they're going to reimpose the US military naval blockade, and they're also planning to charge commercial shipping 20% tolls due to the US protecting them and patrolling the Strait of Hormuz.
0: The overnight strikes have pushed oil prices up to their highest level in 4 weeks this morning. Brent crude's increased to nearly $85 a barrel. Donald Trump says the naval blockade of Iran's ports is going to be reintroduced today, as well as a 20% charge on all cargo for ships in the Strait of Hormuz. Kyiv has come under attack from Russian ballistic missiles. Initial reports say cars and warehouses have been set on fire. The latest strikes come as the UK joined a new European coalition to develop new air defences, specifically against ballistic missiles. The Afghanistan inquiry has heard British special forces dropped prisoners from a forklift truck for fun. It's looking at allegations of war crimes carried out by UK troops between 2010 and 2013. Whistleblowers Monica Grenfell, a former journalist, and Christopher Green, who was part of the Army Reserve, have given evidence. The latter says he was called a Taliban-loving apologist for raising concerns about the killing of three farmers in a raid. Andy Burnham's called Anne Widdecombe's death an appalling act of violence. A murder suspect remains in custody. The incoming Prime Minister says officers must be given the space they need to investigate what happened to the former MP last week. It's raised questions about keeping current and ex-politicians safe. Brendan Cox, whose wife Jo was murdered in a West Yorkshire constituency back in 2016, says this needs to be addressed.
2: We can't put up walls around all of our members of parliament, all of our councillors in the case of Anne Widdecombe, all of our former members of parliament. We simply can't keep everybody safe that way. What we need to change is a political culture that is starting to legitimise and make violence more acceptable.
0: Declan Rice is fit to face Argentina in their World Cup semi-final tomorrow. The midfielder was substituted during the game with Norway after struggling with a stomach bug. Reece James returned from injury in that quarter-final win. He's told the Lion's Den podcast his hamstring issue was frustrating.
3: Picking up an injury in tournament football is always, you know, a race against the clock. But I know, you know, the medical team done everything they could, and, you know, I applied myself, and, you know, I was happy I was, you know, back out there.
0: That's the latest. I'm Alec Wilkinson.

Good morning. Welcome to BFBS Rewind, starting with Primal Scream and Rocks. But what year did it chart? You know it would have been on Now That's What I Call Music 27, 28 or 29, right? I mean, that's what we had in this year. The average house price was around £57,500 and a pint in this year was around £1.50. But when have we gone back to? Rep your part of the Forces world. Let us know where you're listening from and what you think the year is. It is breakfast at bfbs.com.

Sheryl Crow and All I Want to Do. There were lots of firsts in this year. Pizza Hut became the first company to offer online ordering. Would have taken you a long old while, though, to load with dial-up at the time. We got Amazon selling only books to start off with, not as we know it today. And if you were going to search for it, you might have used Yahoo, which was new in this year. Now, look, we've got Baby D playing soon after Suede. And hold tight, because we've also got the Rewound Rewind tune. It is a banger. You need to guess it. I don't know if it's difficult or not, but you can hear it next on BFBS, the Forces Station.

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This is Rewind. I'm Danny. Cheers for your company. We do have our Rewound Rewind tune. So excited to play this the correct way around and in full before the hour is out. But can you guess what the song is just from a clip of it played backwards? Right, silence. Oh, I think it's really easy. Shall I play it one more time? I'll play it one more time for you. See if you can figure out what this song is. Oh, what a tune. Breakfast at bfbs.com if you know what it is. Let me be your

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good mood. You got to boogie a little bit, at least smile while you're listening to that. Big Mountain and Baby, I Love Your Way. How you doing? All right? I mentioned some tech earlier on, like in this year, Pizza Hut becoming the first online website to offer online ordering. We got the very first PlayStation in this rewind year. That's a huge clue for gamers. I remember picking up my first PlayStation many years later at a car boot for like a quid. The first computer zip drive for floppy disks in this year, and we got adverts for the lean, mean grilling machine, the George Foreman grill. Any idea on what the year is? It's breakfast at bfbs.com.

The Forces Station. This is Rewind. Well, we've also got the Rewound Rewind tune, a clip of a song that we will play in full the right way before this hour is done. But it's in reverse. And hello to the RTC admin office. Almost a full house today. Diane, Nick, Alex DeBoss, Laura, Gemma in Northern Ireland. It's not Chumbawamba and Get Knocked Down. It's not that one. That actually came out a few years later. And I only remember that because it came out the year I was born. John and Tom reckon Let's Get Ready to Rumble. PJ and Duncan, both of those fantastic tunes, but it's not right. Have another listen. Look, I'm not Cammy. I don't get smug. Because I reckon you'll get it after this. I'll even play it one more time. Do you know what that is? Have another guess. Just keep them coming. I mean, you know we've got faith in you. I don't get smug though, you see. You might kick yourself though if you don't get it before this hour is done. Just have another guess. Breakfast at bfbs.com. Can you name that tune?

That's Ace of Base on BFBS Rewind. The year that we lost Kurt Cobain, Michael Jackson married Lisa Marie Presley, and in the UK, we got the national lottery. You know, it could be you and all that. Dodgy released Staying Out for the Summer, and on the way next, a huge one from Blur.

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Last Chance Saloon are supposed to have a guest to it. Lizzie, you can't just Google songs from the year and send us a list. And guess what? It's not even on the list. Have another listen. Can you name that tune? Lizzie, good try, though, that it's not on your list of all those songs that you've sent. But we will play it the right way around and in full very soon. Let's talk movies. Oh, this is really... Do you know what? I'm not going to do the clue thing, okay? There were four huge movies that came out in this year, and they were all in the cinemas during the same month, right? Bearing in mind, I even had to look at how much a ticket was. It was only just over £3 for a cinema ticket. Nothing in comparison today. But you could go every week for a month because there was Pulp Fiction, Forrest Gump, Lion King, and Jurassic Park, all in the October of this Rewind year. Any idea on what that year is? It's breakfast at bfbs.com.

So we've talked about movies from the year. What about TV shows? There is a huge one. Friends started in this year. We also got The Vicar of Dibley, ER, Hey Arnold, Room 101. Which is your favourite, though? Are you more Vicar of Dibley or, you know, you can't argue. Friends, one of the biggest TV shows of all time, started in this year. I mean, if you don't know what the year is by now, yes, fine, Google it. But do not Google, you can't, the Rewound Rewind tune. Still no right answers on that. Absolutely gutted, but you can hear it very soon after Roachford, which plays next.

To be with you on BFBS, the Forces Station. I'm Danny G. Thank you for playing Rewind. You know I'm not Cammy. I don't get smug if you don't get the answer right. John, I'm so sorry that your head's exploding. Lizzie, good effort. Diane and the team at RTC, good effort. Here it is.

Look, don't be mad. You got the year right, at least 1994. But our rewound tune, K7, Come Baby Come. Hold tight. Joe Card and TC is up next. Come on.

0: The United States has carried out fresh attacks against Iran overnight, hours after President Trump announced that Washington would reinstate its naval blockade of Iranian ports. Iran's Revolutionary Guards say they've been hitting tankers in the Strait of Hormuz and other targets in Bahrain. Professor Mehran Kamrava is from the University of Georgetown in Qatar. He says the US appears to be changing tactics and could attempt an invasion of a key Iranian island.
1: What they're doing is they're hitting very strategic locations along Iran's southern coast of the Persian Gulf. And whether or not that means there is a land invasion of Kharg Island or one of the Iranian islands is something that we need to look for.
0: Ukraine says it attacked 11 Russian vessels in the Sea of Azov overnight. Commander of the country's drone forces, Robert Brovdy, said the targets included five tankers, five dry cargo vessels and a tugboat, bringing the total number of vessels struck in the past 9 days to 116. Meanwhile, Kyiv has come under attack from Russian ballistic missiles. Reports say cars and warehouses have been set on fire. A public inquiry into alleged war crimes by UK special forces has heard fresh claims about the treatment of prisoners in Afghanistan. A former civilian employee says she was told detainees were abused by soldiers for fun. Here's Vicky Turner.
2: A whistleblower has told the Afghanistan inquiry that she was left appalled after a soldier claimed prisoners in Afghanistan were dropped from a forklift as a form of entertainment. Monica Grenfell, who worked with UK Special Forces between 2015 and 2018, said she also found the atmosphere at the military base coarse and feral. The inquiry is examining allegations of unlawful killings and the subsequent cover-up during operations in Afghanistan between 2010 and 2013. The Ministry of Defence says it fully supports the inquiry and its right to let the investigation complete its work before responding in full.
0: The Home Secretary, Shabana Mahmood, has said she'll look at what security guidance could be given to former members of Parliament as a result of the death of Anne Widdecombe. Yesterday, counter-terrorism police confirmed they were now leading the investigation into the suspected murder of the former Conservative minister turned Reform spokeswoman. A 28-year-old man has been arrested. Thousands of England fans have descended on Atlanta ahead of tomorrow's World Cup semi-final against Argentina. It'll be the first competitive meeting between the two nations since 2002. Brothers Sam and Tom can't wait.
3: It's almost like a really big derby game in some ways, so we're really keen to win this one. It's the big one we all wanted.
4: There's so much history behind it and so much passion from both sets of fans.
0: And that's the latest. I'm Alec Wilkinson.

I played Javici, Rita Ora and Lonely together. That is Bella Kay on BFBS. Happy Tuesday, you're on with Joe. 14th of July today. Greetings from BFBS in the UK, where if you're overseas right now, just for context, it's 10 minutes past 10. It's what, hour and a bit into my working day. I'll level with you. I've already embarrassed myself. I think I'm going to hide away for the rest of today. I've somehow accidentally started off my Tuesday by spitting at Danny G. There's no nice way of putting this. Danny G does our breakfast show on BFBS digital radio in the UK, and a pop next door during the news just then to have a little chat with her. Dan and I like to have a little moan about work every once in a while, a little moan about stuff, things that get on our nerves. I may have got a little bit too overexcited about something I was saying, and showers were had, incidentally. Turns out I was so passionate it came out in liquid form. Which is mad, because, you know, 6 years ago, cheering the Panini and that would have been a crime. I mean, I'm fairly sure it still is, depending on the intent, isn't it? Sorry, Dan, sorry. If anyone else has somehow managed to embarrass themselves more at work so far today, I'd love to hear from you. It'd make me feel better. Connected at bfbs.com if you want to come and say hi today. Thank you, please. Listen, busy looking show on in a bit. We'll go homegrown, take over track from BFBS Best of British lined up for you. We're going to be catching up with One Rifles, who have been getting their drone on in Sennybridge recently. And it is your chance to win as we play today's game of Five-A-Side. It's all on the show, plus Ella Henderson and Filthy Rich playing after the Arctic Monkeys.

Arctic Monkeys and Teddy Picker on BFBS, the Forces Station. I'm Joe. Thank you for your company this Tuesday, wherever you are in the Forces world. With the MC, Show Me Love on in a bit. We'll do Ella Henderson, Filthy Rich in a second as well. I need your help on the show today. I've got a question for you. What's motivating you, kind of gym-wise and fizz-wise at the moment? Have you got anything that's really, really pushing you? Because I'm feeling a little bit deflated, a little bit behind it gym-wise. If you've got anything that you think might be able to help us out, come, we'll do some group therapy today, I reckon. Connected at bfbs.com is how you can get in touch. You can DM me on Insta. 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I feel like I went on holiday for a little bit in June, and then ever since then, I've not really got back into the rhythm of it. I used to be really good. Like 5-6 times a week, I'd be in a swimming pool. I'd often try and go before work, so I'd get it out of the way. And I've just been naff. I've been naff recently. But I think I've found the best gym motivation. Earlier this week, I went for a little swim. And as I was heading towards the leisure centre that contains the swimming pool, there was a lad in front of me who had one of those big, like, over-the-shoulder kind of hold-all gym bags. And he unzipped it as he was walking, and he was kind of approaching a bin just before the main door. And out of his gym bag, I kid you not, came a Mackie's bag. Yeah, my man had gone to the Golden Arches before he had gone to lift weights. And I frankly think that is genius. Forget treating yourself after workout. No, no, no, no. Set yourself a challenge. Treat yourself and then work out how much you need to work to get rid of those calories. So if you're going down for lunch in a little bit, like depending on your kind of time zone in the Forces world, and you're thinking, oh, chips again, nah, nah, nah. Oh, mate, you load up on chips for your scoff this lunchtime. That is your target. That's what you're working off today. There's a reason I'm not a PT. No.

0: Ella Henderson playing on Totally Connected with Joe. This is BFBS. I have got a takeover track from Eurythmics today for our BFBS Best of British Takeover track. In fact, we'll get that on for you after Wiz the MC.
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0: Wiz the MC, Show Me Love on BFBS, the Forces Station. It's totally connected with Joe Mars Smith's new one on the way. Plus, have you heard Lily Allen is back? She had a new song out, which, you know, was grand, was absolutely grand. But recently, there's been a new dub of it released with Jade, formerly of Little Mix, on it. It takes it to the next level. Trust me, we'll get it on next.
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0: First, though, speaking of British icons, if you like your tunes homegrown, then BFBS Best of British is the radio station for you. It's all about British bangers 24/7. We go like right across all the genres, all the different decades and stuff. You never really know what's coming next on BFBS Best of British. And I kind of rate that as an idea. I really do. Today, our takeover track is from the guys who were responsible for, let's face it, one of the most famous bass lines of all time. Do you remember the Eurythmics? This was like their biggest song. However, my takeover track for you today is them going proper, like, Eurodance-inspired pop punk. This is called Thorn in My Side. Yeah.

0: 80s goodness, courtesy of BFBS Best of British. The Eurythmics and Thorn in My Side. I'll level with you, I completely forgot that that song started with someone just shouting, yeah! Over the top. I think that might be my new thing. I might just, like, stop answering questions today and just deploy this instead. Yeah! Why not? Do I want someone to make me a brew? Yeah! Do I deserve an early finish today? Yeah! Am I a big child with access to buttons? Yeah! Good, glad we've cleared that up. If you want even more homegrown bangers just like that, go check out BFBS Best of British. 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Right now, let's do Lily Allen and Jade. This is Beg For Me.
1: Hey, it's me. Just checking in. I know there's a lot going on right now. So, how you feeling?

0: could you choose that? Like, I don't even like football. I'd go to a football game for less than that. I am wondering if it's like a magic guitar. I wonder if this kind of happened at the point where Miles Smith was getting big and you're like, is he talented? Is it just a magical guitar from Ed Sheeran? Who knows? Honestly, who knows? Speaking of big collaborations in the music world and big friendships in the music world, very exciting one. Sonny Federa going to be dropping by BFBS next weekend for a music special. It's got a new album out at the moment that has just tons and tons of collaborations on it, right? So when I had the chance to sit down with Sonny, I had to ask who may be next on the cards for a collab. I think you're going to be surprised by this.
1: I'm just buzzing to have all these amazing artists on this project. It's been such a like long time we've been working on it, and yeah, no, it's so good to have it out.
0: Who's on the wish list? Who would you like to have on future projects?
1: God, okay. I would say Georgia Smith. I think she's got an amazing voice. I'd love to do another record with Becky Hill. I think she's great. And you know, also I'd love to do a collab with Calvin Harris. I think me and him would definitely do something really sick. We've actually been talking about it, but to make it happen, you know, yeah, we'll see.
0: Make that happen, a Sonny Federa and Calvin Harris collab. That would be flipping massive. You can catch our music special with Sonny Federa. It's going to be on Sunday next week. That is the 26th of July at 1 p.m. UK time.

Sabrina Carpenter and Busy Woman playing right around the forces world and across the UK on BFBS. I'm Joe. Hope your Tuesday is going all right. Listen, if you had a chance to get hands on with any drone tech, yeah, it seems to be like the big thing at the moment, the big kind of buzzword. Everyone's talking about it. We saw the other week when the DIP came out, the Defence Investment Plan, there was a lot of talk about the money that's going to be spent into technologies and a lot of talk about drones itself. The guys from One Rifles have recently spent some time getting hands-on with drones and looking at countering drone-based threats. It's

0: It's really interesting. It's training they've been doing in Brecon at the Sennybridge training area. In fact, we're going to hear a little bit more about it after Razor Light. 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

0: Razor Light and Somewhere Else on BFBS, the Forces Station. This is Totally Connected. I'm Joe. Happy Tuesday to you. We'll go a little bit yee-haw with some Ella Langley in a sec. First, though, we are going to talk drones. It seems to be the subject on everyone's lips at the moment. And 1st Battalion, the Rifles, have been looking into countering drone threats effectively recently. They've been on exercise in an unusual for this place, actually, a very, very sunny, weirdly, Sennybridge training area in the Brecon Beacons. We sent our Toby Pickards along. He had a catch-up with the OC of B Company 1 Rifles, Major Alex Aitken, to find out what the plan was for the day.
1: So today we're looking at countering enemy drones, which is a key lesson we see from the conflict in Ukraine and elsewhere. And we're looking at how you can provide a layered system to defeat drones and protect our people.
2: And I mean, it's quite impressive. We've watched a number of personnel come through this morning and try and shoot them out the sky with the new shotguns. It's pretty hard. We've seen quite a few misses, but then we've seen some amazing shots on target. Can you just tell us a bit more about the training that's involved in making that happen?
1: Yeah, of course. It's a hard skill. It's new lessons for our people, new skills they need to learn, and they're really reveling in that, I think. There's a lot of stuff to pull it all together. We've been really ably assisted by the wider army to do so, and there's a lot of other people getting after this challenge too. But what we tried to do today is to test that shotgun skill, test the drone skills, test the drone jammers, and bring all of that together under one umbrella to really test how we counter drones on a modern battlefield.
2: And so these are FPV drones. They're tiny. What are the soldiers going through in order to practice hitting a target that small in the sky?
1: Yeah, of course. So they go through a full progression with the shotgun and the rifle. That tests their ability to hit moving targets, to hit targets at range. And then we start to focus on the drones, which are very specifically a hard target. They're quick. They move quickly. That's exactly the threat we want to replicate, because that's what we see in conflicts around the world at the moment. So it takes a lot of practice. This is the first step for us. We'll need to continue to work on this. We're not where we need to be yet. But it's really important to start building those skills in our people.
2: So we've also got jammers on show today. They've been used previously in previous conflicts. Can you tell us a bit more about why shotguns are the way forward as an optional tool?
1: Yeah, I mean, shotguns are part of a layered system. They're not the only way forward. You need lots of other things too. And that starts with sensing the drones. It starts with finding them in the first place using acoustic and radio frequency. Then we switch to some of our more traditional weapon systems, our GPMG machine guns, our SA-80s. Sometimes that can do the job. Then there's the jammers. You've seen those in action today, and they're a really powerful tool to use against drones, but they won't work against all types. And then you've got the shotgun. So when you get through that whole layer, if the threat's still there, that's when the shotgunner comes forward. And as you've seen today, they can then deal with that threat as it starts to get really close.
2: How close do the drones have to get for them to be able to be successfully shot out the sky?
1: Well, we've seen different ranges today, but a shotgun certainly in the close space. But some of the further shoots with the rifles and elsewhere have been out to sort of 100-200 meters. And I think we can do much further. This is about us building the skills, and we need to keep going after it to get better and better.
2: Well, it's really impressive. Thank you very much for having us along today.
1: Great, thank you.
0: That was Major Alex Aitken, the OC of B Company 1 Rifles, speaking to our Toby Pickard at Sennybridge. Honestly, you need to check out some of the footage we managed to get from this. The picture of your man that I'm looking at right now on our Instagram with the VR kind of style goggles on so he can see what's going up and about with the drones. Honestly, it's incredible tech. I got to have a little go at a drone in Estonia when I was out there last year. You need to check it out if you haven't already. You can see some of the footage from the last few days on our Insta. Just search BFBS Radio. Right now, Ella Langley, this is Choosing Texas on Totally Connected.

choosing Texas on BFBS, Freya Ridings and the Stereophonics on the way. We were talking a little bit about like fierce motivation and stuff earlier. I think I've accidentally discovered my new favourite sport. Have you ever tried frisbee golf? It's literally what it sounds like. Imagine a golf course with like, you know, targets to aim at and like holes and stuff like that. But you're not using golf balls, you're throwing frisbees in it, right? If you want to get yourself involved in a bit of that, there is a new frisbee golf course that's opened up at Happy Valley in Cyprus. You can go along anytime. It's completely free. You grab a disc and a store card from the box just by the first tee, or you can head to the gym just by there during normal hours and you can get yourself involved. How good does that sound if you are in the Wesper?

0: The Iran conflict continues to worsen after more overnight attacks.
1: Well, it is a very grave situation, and we are almost really back to the beginning of the war.
0: A new anti-ballistic missile system that'll be a game-changer.
2: It would be transformational, not just in Ukraine and not just for Europe, but around the world, to make missile defense that cheap.
0: And the Spain legend who believes his country can win their World Cup semi-final tonight.
3: Because of the energy that they transmit, because of the control they have on the games.
4: This is Forces News with Alec Wilkinson.
0: The United States has carried out fresh attacks against Iran overnight, hours after President Trump announced that Washington would reinstate its naval blockade of Iranian ports. He told reporters at the White House America will have it under control very quickly.
5: We've demolished their military. We're hitting them very hard. We had a deal all done, and then they broke up that deal immediately because they found out there was something in the deal they didn't like. And they're wired differently, and we're not going to put up with it. We are just going forward. We're attacking them tonight.
0: Iran's Revolutionary Guards say they've been hitting tankers in the Strait of Hormuz and other targets in Bahrain. Professor Mehran Kamrava is from the University of Georgetown in Qatar. He says the US appears to be changing its tactics and could attempt an invasion of a key Iranian island.
6: What they're doing is they're hitting very strategic locations along Iran's southern coast of the Persian Gulf. And whether or not that means there is a land invasion of Hargah Island or one of the Iranian islands is something that we need to look for.
0: Abbas Milani, director of Iranian studies at Stanford University, says any peace deal between the two countries seems unlikely at the moment.
7: I think we are in for at least like the short term and more escalation. Iran doesn't want to be seen as giving in. Mr. Trump doesn't want to be seen as giving in. They clearly have two very different understandings of what that memorandum
0: Middle
7: means.
0: East expert Professor Amin Saikal isn't hopeful that this conflict will be over anytime soon.
1: But it is a very grave situation, and we are almost really back to the beginning of the war with the new plan that President Trump has announced. This plan can only prolong the conflict and make it nastier. I think at the end, I don't think either side is likely to be the winner.
4: This is Forces News.
0: Kyiv has come under attack overnight from Russian ballistic missiles. Initial reports say cars and warehouses have been set on fire. The latest strikes come as the UK joined a European coalition to develop new air defences, specifically against ballistic missiles. President Zelensky was at the Coalition of the Willing meeting in Paris.
8: Right now in Ukraine, it happens that we do not have missiles to shoot down ballistics. This is a fact, and this is the truth. That is exactly why we have started a new anti-ballistic program, which includes coordination of the political, governmental, and industrial dimensions, and which can provide mass anti-ballistic weapons, systems, and missiles for them.
0: Former US advisor on defense for Russia and Ukraine, Evelyn Farkas, said a new anti-ballistic missile system would provide a faster, cheaper alternative to the US Patriot interceptors. She says the effect won't be immediate, but will concentrate the minds of Russian military strategists.
9: It will take a while. I mean, we don't know technologically what they're capable of. We do know that there have been some, maybe even technology sharing agreements with the Germans on the Patriot missile system. And President Trump has also said that he would approve providing technology to the Ukrainians for them to make their own Patriot cruise missiles and interceptors.
0: Matthew Schmidt from the National Security Department at the University of New Haven says this new program could be transformational.
2: Pull together countries who can build interceptors, doing it in Ukraine, using lower Ukrainian labor costs and high Ukrainian technical skills, produce these interceptors and bring that cost down from $3 or $4 million for the American variant right now to something like, you know, $1 to $2 million or even less than that. It would be transformational, not just in Ukraine and not just for Europe, but around the world to make missile defense that cheap.
0: A public inquiry into alleged war crimes by UK special forces has heard fresh claims about the treatment of prisoners in Afghanistan. A former civilian employee says she was told that detainees were abused by soldiers for fun. Here's Vicky Turner.
10: A whistleblower has told the Afghanistan inquiry that she was left appalled after a soldier claimed prisoners in Afghanistan were dropped from a forklift as a form of entertainment. Monica Grenfell, who worked with UK Special Forces between 2015 and 2018, said she also found the atmosphere at the military base coarse and feral. The inquiry is examining allegations of unlawful killings and a subsequent cover-up during operations in Afghanistan between 2010 and 2013. The Ministry of Defence says it fully supports the inquiry and it's right to let the investigation complete its work before responding in full.
0: The Reform UK leader Nigel Farage will meet the independent body that manages the security of public figures as the safety of politicians comes under greater scrutiny after the killing of Anne Widdecombe, who was Reform's immigration spokesperson. The party has warned the authorities of being very blasé about Mr Farage's security. MPs are set to approve the Hillsborough Law, which would create a legal duty for public officials to tell the truth in inquiries and investigations. The legislation had been delayed by disagreements about how far it would require bodies such as MI5 to comply. The Met Office says yesterday was the ninth day in a row where temperatures have hit 30 degrees somewhere in the UK. A high point of 30.1 was recorded at Herne near Bournemouth. There have now been 24 days in total where temperatures have been 30 plus, equaling the record set in 1976. The fossilised remains of a Tyrannosaurus rex will be auctioned today in New York and could fetch the highest price ever for a set of dinosaur remains. Nicknamed Gus, the dinosaur is valued at over £22 million, but could go for more.
4: BFBS. Forces News.
0: British and French service personnel have marched together for the first time in more than 20 years to mark Bastille Day. Soldiers from the Grenadier Guards marched with French guardsmen. Two Royal Navy officer cadets from Britannia Royal Naval College were also in the parade, and an RAF F-35 took part in the flypast as well. The BBC's James Wodehouse is in Paris.
11: Bastille Day is still a celebration of French values, French culture, marking its revolution in the late 1700s. But from speaking to people, from seeing the preparations earlier on, there is also a muscular feel to events. There are a fifth more troops on display this year. There are British troops from the Grenadier Guards who are marching alongside their French counterparts for the first time in more than 20 years. There are a third more military vehicles making their way down, and President Macron has made no secret of the fact that he wants today to be about a message to France and Europe's enemies that they are strong, he claims, but also they are undoubtedly telling America, look, we are willing to stand up for ourselves when it comes to European security. I think there are still big question marks over Europe's ability to do that, such as its reliance on the US and because of the America's strength as well. But there is definitely a meatier, more business-like feel to the celebrations today.
4: The World Cup 2026.
0: Declan Rice is fit to face Argentina in their World Cup semi-final tomorrow. The midfielder was substituted during the game with Norway after struggling with a stomach bug before the match. Reece James returned from injury in that quarter-final win. He's told the Lions Den podcast his hamstring issue was really frustrating.
12: Picking up an injury in tournament football is always, you know, a race against the clock. But no, you know, the medical team done everything they could, and you know, I applied myself, and you know, I was happy I was, you know, back out there.
0: The other semi-finals tonight, with European champion Spain playing France in Dallas. Chelsea manager Xavi Alonso says there are a lot of similarities between Spain's current World Cup squad and the 2010 team he was part of that won the tournament.
3: It brings me a lot of memories from the time that the World Cup that we won. Because of the team, because of the energy that they transmit, because of the control they have on the games.
0: England have won the toss and chosen to bat first in the first of three one-day internationals against India. Play just getting underway at Edgbaston, where Brendan McCullum is taking charge for the first time since losing his position as England's Test cricket coach.
4: Forces News headlines.
0: Donald Trump says he's going to reintroduce the blockade in the Strait of Hormuz in response to attacks from Iran. Kyiv has come under attack from Russian ballistic missiles, whilst the UK has joined a new European coalition to develop stronger air defences with a particular focus on countering ballistic missile threats. That's the latest. I'm Alec Wilkins. Jackson.

Do you remember that era where, for some reason, will.i.am just kind of appeared on everyone's songs? Kind of miss it. It's The Script, it's Mr. Robot, and it's Hall of Fame on BFBS. Welcome along to Tuesday's Totally Connected, 14th July 2026 today. Hope you're doing all right. Good afternoon to you if you're on Ops today. Hope you're doing well. Keeping safe. Hello if you are getting us on this evening in Brunei. You're on Diego Garcia. Good afternoon to you this lunchtime if you're in Cyprus today. Maybe Germany, Gibraltar, Belgium or the Netherlands. Good morning if you are starting your Tuesday off nice and early in Canada. Hey, if you're getting us on around the UK this morning. Morning as well. Thank you for your company. On in a little bit, you might remember the guys from REF Benson who were about to set off in their Three Peaks Challenge just before last weekend. Got a little catch up with them on the show today. I want to find out how they got on, more importantly, how much money they managed to raise. They were fundraising for SAFA, weren't they? We'll speak to them in a little bit. We are also going to do today's fresh new music, courtesy of Nothing But Thieves. If you're a proper rock person, I think you're going to like this. But before any of that, how'd you fancy winning yourself some tech? A brand new Fitbit Activity 6 could be yours. Perfect if you are trying to work on the phys a bit. This will help you track everything exercise-wise and sync up with your phone. Get your notifications. I'll tell you how you could win after Jazzy

That is the vibe for a Tuesday, innit? Jazzy, Chris Lorenzo, and Invisible on BFBS. It is totally connected with Joe. So tomorrow, England through to the semis, England versus Argentina. Is it too early? Start playing football songs? Do you reckon I could get away with a Seven Nation Army or something? If I didn't make a big deal out of it. Do you know what we're going to do? We're going to do it. It's on the way in a few. We'll do that. Jack Harlow playing in a bit as well. First, though, it's actually a football-inspired game for your chance to win a brand new Fitbit on the show this month. We are playing five-a-side. I've put together a team of five. One of them shouldn't be there. Who are we booting off today? So on our lineup this Tuesday, we have Paris, we have Lyon, we have Marseille, we have Monaco, and we have Bordeaux. One of those, very poshly pronounced and not at all incorrectly, I'm sure, should not be on that list. What doesn't belong? I'll give you that five-a-side one more time. Today we have Paris, we have Lyon, we have Marseille, we have Monaco, and we have Bordeaux. One of those shouldn't be there. If you can tell me what doesn't belong, I want to hear from you. connected@bfbs.com is the email to play along. Give you about 30 minutes or so to get in the draw today where someone is going to win that Fitbit at the end of the month. Good luck.

0: It'll always be my Brunei song. I mean, it was just absolutely everywhere when I started my tour in Brunei, which, given the lyrics, we're weirdly conflicted, wasn't it? It's Jack Harlow playing it on BFBS. You're on with Joe. It's Totally Connected. Your chance to win as we play today's five-a-side, and we'll get back to it after the White Stripes.
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Look, one day to go until England in the semis. I think we can get away with like a little bit of a football adjacent song. So White Stripes on BFBS, the Forces Station. Don't forget, tomorrow evening, 8 UK time, is kickoff for England versus Argentina. It'll be on BBC One, which you can get through your BFBS telebox if you're overseas, or if you can't get near a screen, George Wedlake gonna be on your radio with all the updates. Right, I'm Joe. This is Totally Connected. Fresh new music on the way. Tate McRae's Sports Car playing in a sec as well. First, we are trying to work out what doesn't belong on our five-a-side today. On our lineup this Tuesday, we have Paris, we have Lyon, we have Marseille, we have Monaco, and we have Bordeaux. One of those shouldn't be there. Who are we getting rid of? What do you reckon? It's connected at bfbs.com if you want to play along. Morning to Sam, getting it correct. Hello to Kim on the Rock, the Savo, getting it right. Lizzie in the UK also smashing it. If you want to have a guess, connected at bfbs.com is the email. What doesn't belong here? Is it Paris? Is it Lyon? Is it Marseille? Is it Monaco? Or is it Bordeaux? I reckon that's pretty easy work for a Tuesday. What do you think? If you think you know, it could win you a brand new Fitbit Activity 6 when we do the prize draw at the end of this month. I'll give you another 15 minutes or so to have a guess on connected at bfbs.com. Best of luck.

0: It's Tate McRae and Sports Car on BFBS. Did you see she was getting involved with the World Cup this week? At the Spain-Belgium game, she was the official ball deliverer.
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0: It sounds like something they'd give to a kid on sports day. You know, yeah, you ain't taking part in this sport, yeah. Go on, do the tug of war or something. Go be the ball deliverer, bless her. Right, it's Joe, it's Totally Connected. Time for something brand new. In September of this year, Nothing But Thieves have got a new record out. It's called Stray Dogs. The title track from that collection is our fresh new music today. If you like your indie with a bit of aggression, if you like your guitars front and centre, I think you're going to like this. Stray Dogs.

wind. 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

0: Little old school UKG for your Tuesday. It's the Artful Dodger on BFBS. I'm Joe. Well done to Yuli. Getting the draw 4-5 side today. Hey to Danny in Cyprus, the Savo. Hey to Lisa in Shape as well. Here's the deal. I've put together a team of five. One of them shouldn't really be there. If we're being perfectly honest with ourselves. Who are we getting rid of today? Who is being sent back to the changing room? Head firmly in hands. Here's your five-a-side today. We have Paris, we have Lyon, we have Marseille, we have Monaco, and we have Bordeaux. If you can tell me who shouldn't be there, give us a shout. Email connected@bfbs.com with your guest today. And it could make you a winner at the end of this month. Somebody is bagging a Fitbit Inspire 6 smartwatch on us. Give you till the end of BB Rex at A New Religion to get your guess in. Be quick, though. That song's playing right here in less than two.
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Bebe Rexha, New Religion, playing on Totally Connected with Joe Carden. This is BFBS. Right, got Biebs on the way with No Brainer, and we'll do Zara Larsson and Pink Panthers. And this song that pretty much has taken over the world. That's playing in the next 15. First, Five Aside, done and dusted for today. Did you work out what shouldn't be in this lineup? Today we had Paris, we had Lyon, we had Marseille, we had Monaco, and we had Bordeaux. Well done to you if you correctly identified that, of course, Monaco was the odd one out. All the others, French cities. Today is Bastille Day. Monaco, however, a whole country in its own right. I told you, not too tricky for a Tuesday, right? If you got that right, you are into our prize draw. That new Fitbit could be yours when we do the draw at the end of this month. If you want to increase your chances of winning, or if maybe you missed it today, get us on same time tomorrow when Five Aside returns.

It's Biebs, it's Chance, and it's DJ Khaled with No Brainer. Oh, we haven't done this in a little while. Should we check out what mode of transport DJ Khaled has most recently used? Let me check his Instagram. He normally posts these on Snapchat, doesn't he? He's a big, big fan of a jet ski. DJ Khaled was most recently on a private jet. Celebrating, by the looks of it, an album launch on Friday. We'll take that. Private jet, at least you know someone else is flying it and he can't really do any damage to himself like he looks like he's always going to do on those jet skis. Right, you're on with Joe. Big day for military rugby tomorrow. It's the Lawson Cup. The Army's inter-corps competition is the final. Got all the action for you from Aldershot. We're going to be live from 2:30 UK time in the afternoon. That's when it all kicks off. You can check it out on the BFBS Forces News YouTube channel. You can catch it on BFBS TV. If you're overseas, we'll pop it there for you. A big one for the RLC. It was the Royal Logistic Corps winning last time round. So we will get to see who is victorious in the Lawson Cup about 24 hours or so from now. 2:30 UK time tomorrow afternoon. Right, Zara Larsson on the way after this from the Boo Radleys.

Zara Larsson, Pink Panthers, and Midnight Sun on BFBS, The Forces Station. I'm Joe. Very, very exciting music news. One of the biggest artists in the world is officially back after a little break. We celebrate them today on BFBS Anthems, which are on after your latest news and after this from Tyler.

0: Iranian state media is reporting new explosions near the port city of Bandar Abbas as the battle continues with the US for control of the Strait of Hormuz. Overnight, the US says it struck Iranian military sites, reducing its ability to attack shipping. Iran says it targeted US military facilities in Bahrain and Jordan. BBC correspondent Lise Doucette says there's little sign of de-escalation.
1: Both sides are thinking that they have the upper hand. President Trump thinks that Iran is suffering so much economically that it will have to give in. Iran thinks that President Trump will have to give in to both to economic as well as mounting political pressure before the midterm. Are both overplaying their hands? Possibly, but neither side at this moment seems to be willing to budge.
0: Officials in Tehran have described the UK's decision to declare Iran's Islamic Revolutionary Guard Corps a threat to national security as unjustified and irresponsible. Support for the group will be illegal and punishable by up to 14 years in prison. Nigel Farage says he'll discuss the security of all Reform politicians when he meets officials responsible for the safety of MPs. The Reform UK leader has been offered the meeting after the killing of the party's immigration spokesperson, Anne Widdecombe. Counter-terrorism police are continuing to question a 28-year-old white British man. The Chief Secretary to the Treasury, Lucy Rigby, says many politicians are reconsidering their careers because of security fears.
2: I know plenty of people of both genders, although there tend to be more women, who have thought very hard about standing for Parliament or even standing to be a councillor for their local authority because of threats of violence threats involving people's families.
0: MPs are set to approve the Hillsborough Law, which would create a legal duty for public officials to tell the truth in inquiries and investigations. The legislation had been delayed by disagreements about how far bodies such as MI5 would be required to comply. British and French service personnel have marched together for the first time in more than 20 years to mark Bastille Day. Soldiers from the Grenadier Guards and two Royal Navy officer cadets were in the parade along the Champs-Élysées, and an RAF F-35 took part in a flypast, watched by leaders from across Europe, including Sir Keir Starmer and Ukraine's President Zelensky. Firefighters are still tackling wildfires across England and Wales, with warnings that some areas face exceptional risk after months of hot weather. Professor Liz Bentley from the Royal Meteorological Society says the windy weather makes it easier for wildfires to spread.
3: We've seen wildfires sparking up pretty much across all parts of England, even close to suburban areas. So you can see it happening not just over moorland, but also farmland, and as it encroaches towards people's gardens as well.
0: And in the one-day international against India at Edgbaston, a poor start for England, who are 63 for two. That's the latest. I'm John Adderley.
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6: Cheers, John. Right, welcome to Tuesday. It is BFBS Anthems time. Three back-to-back bangers to get you through your day. On in a little bit, right, one of the biggest musical artists in the world has been seen performing for the first time in literal years, right? We celebrate her in a bit. We'll do some 80s Aerosmith as well. But first, we go ever so slightly guilty pleasure with the Rogue Traders.
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Aerosmith and Dude Looks Like a Lady, Rogue Traders, Voodoo Child in there before it. Tuesday's looking all right now, isn't it? I'm Joe. This is BFBS Anthems. Really, really big music news last night, right? Jay-Z's been out doing some shows. He's doing his 30th anniversary run of concerts, right? And he did the final one last night at the Yankee Stadium in New York, right? And he's always one for bringing out some special guests, is our Jay-Z. However, last night, he really did something nobody expected. He managed to bring Rihanna out of retirement. I cannot tell you how big a deal this is. Like, it's been years and years since a live Rihanna performance. And if this is the only hope we have that she might come back to music, bless her, instead of doing movies about Smurfs or Trolls or whatever they were, then we will take it. She did a couple of songs. She did a song with Jay. They did Run This Hound together. She did a solo version of Better Have My Money. I thought to celebrate on Anthems today, let's get on Riri and Jay at

May only Jay-Z, only Jay could get her back out performing live music. We could just convince her to start recording songs again. That'd be really lovely. Really lovely. Riri, Umbrella on BFPS Anthems. We'll get Anthems back on the show same time tomorrow. Do you fancy yourself as a little bit of a singer? If maybe you once thought you were and you haven't in a little while, if you fancy just giving it a go, trying something new. If you're on in Jib this afternoon, the little reminder that the Military Wives Choir meet every single Wednesday, 7:30 at Helm Point. They are the loveliest bunch. I mean, they're the loveliest bunch everywhere, but particularly in Jib. It's a very welcoming group. You don't need any experience whatsoever. You don't have to do an audition. There's going to be no Simon Cowell judging you or anything like that. Get yourself along to Helm Point tomorrow, 7:30, to get involved. Right now, Stella Lefty. This is Boston on BFBS. On a

0: Stella Lefty and Boston on Totally Connected. It's Joe with you. This is BFBS. Tuesday, today, 14th of July. Did you do university? Did you study? Have you maybe got kids who are about to do uni at uni right now? One of the really big opportunities that officers who study at university means they get to go and travel and explore a little bit of military life through their university officer training course. It's really cool. There's been a group who have been in Germany recently. In fact, we'll find out more about them after Macklemore.
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1: Macklemore Thrift Shop on BFBS. I'm Joe, this is Totally Connected. Elton John, Dua Lipa and Cold Heart on the way. Plus, have you heard the latest tune that Poppy Bascom has lent her voice to? Gal is unstoppable at the moment, honestly. We were all like, when that first tune hit, where she sounded a little bit like Nelly Furtado, we were like, this girl's got something. She's got a new tune out with MK. We'll play it in the next 20. First, we are talking travel courtesy of the military for youngsters, right? The University Officer Training Corps have been visiting Senlager recently. And while they were in Germany, they've had a little chance to work with the Bundeswehr, the German army. They hosted the cadets on their barracks to show off some of the kits, some of the capabilities, and the cadets absolutely loved it, right? Our Lauren Mitchell from BFBS in Germany went along to catch up with the youngsters and spoke to a couple of them to find out how they were getting on.
2: I'm Officer Cadet Smith with the Northwest OTR Liverpool contingent.
3: So how are you finding it here today in Augustdorf working with the Bundeswehr?
2: It's absolutely amazing. It's quite enlightening to see all their vehicles and the capabilities that they've got. We started off with the logistics, and they gave us a full demonstration, and they've really put a lot of work and thought into how they're going to show it. Even though they're not going like the furthest distance, they're really like simulating what it's be like for us. It really helps our imagination rather than just getting shown it on the screen. They're really putting the effort in, and it makes a difference. Everyone here, I haven't had a single bad thing. Everyone's loving it, especially like the way that they're teaching is really, it's quite hands-on, and they're showing us what they can do and explaining everything about it. It's been absolutely amazing.
3: So what's been a highlight for you today?
2: Our first stop was probably with the logistics, but the MP station was very cool. I'm quite into animals, and we talk about the dogs a lot and the training, and it's incredible what they get up to over there. It's just really awesome.
3: And how has your time in Germany been so far?
2: Yeah, so it's different for all of us, but for me personally, we were in the field for the last few days, so we've just got back out, so it's actually quite nice to be out of here wearing fresh, clean clothes. But it's been really nice. We're looking forward to going to Berlin and seeing some more of the culture, because when you're surrounded on a British base, you don't really feel like you're in Germany. But it has been lovely, yeah.
3: And are you glad that you said yes to this opportunity?
2: Oh, 100%, yeah. I couldn't think of anything better to do right now, so yeah.
4: Hello, I am Officer Cadet Khan at Manchester and Salford University Officer Training Corps, and I am the Senior Under Officer. It's my last annual camp with them. I'm leaving at the end of this, but I'm the most senior student by appointment in the unit.
3: So how are you finding this experience, this whole experience, working with the German military?
4: Oh, it's fantastic. I mean, seeing their capabilities, which in many ways outperform the British military, they put a lot of thought into this. Their equipment's fantastic. They're all very knowledgeable, very professional, very eager to tell us what they do and how they do it.
3: And what has been a personal highlight for you whilst you've been here?
4: Honestly, being here, getting to see all the capabilities that they have, getting to see their equipment, it's fantastic. You know, having a look at the Leopard over there, the Boxer here, the trucks they use, how they do their logistics, it's incredible.
3: And you are part of the University Officer Training Corps. What appealed you to sort of sign up for this?
4: So, funnily enough, I was sat in my kitchen at the start of second year. My flatmate walks in. I can't do a Northern Irish accent, but he was Northern Irish, and he's like, do you want to do this? It's like army, and we get paid for it. And I was like, yeah, I'm not doing anything else. And now it's put me towards a military career when I initially planned to come to uni to be a teacher.
3: So you now potentially want to go into a career in the military?
4: Yes, so I'm transferring to Seven Rifles when I finish university in September.
3: Oh, wow, that's so exciting.
4: Yeah, no, I'm really looking forward to it. I mean, this has been a great stepping stone, helping build my confidence. I've learned so much, and all the taglines say a university experience like no other, but it really is. It's a fantastic scheme that I'd recommend to anyone, even if they're not interested in a military career.
1: I mean, all the way through that, I was like, yeah, I definitely never got to do anything like that at uni. Officer Cadet Smith and Officer Cadet Can there talking to us for BFBS. And apparently that's a skill I don't have either, talking. You can find out more about what they got up to during their time with the Bundeswehr. You can find it on the BFBS Germany Facebook and Instagram pages. Yeah.

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0: I'm Joe, hope your Tuesday is going all right. If you're getting a bit of fizz in, stick about. A brand new tune from MK is on the way. That honestly, if it's not already on your gym playlist, you're missing out. It's a proper, like, nice little pace-setting tune. And speaking of fizz, this Saturday is a really exciting one in British Forces Brunei. It is His Majesty the Sultan's Cup. It's basically grown-up sports, like, it's going to be really good crack. 10 teams from across BFB are going to be competing in loads of different sports. If you fancy going along, there's going to be stuff to do for the little ones as well. There's going to be food and drink. It's just going to be good fun. It's happening on the Garrison Sports Pitches this coming Saturday, starting at 2:30 in the afternoon.

0: How good is that? New MK, Poppy Bascom, it's called Zone. It's playing on BFBS. I'm Joe. Happy Tuesday. It's Totally Connected. If you had the show on last week, you might have heard. We'll be catching up with a team from RAF Benson who are getting ready to take on a Three Peaks challenge over the weekend. Certainly more fizz activity in any weekend, basically, I've had in a pretty long time. Master Air Crew Vickers is going to be on the show in a little bit. We're going to find out how they did and, more importantly, how much money they managed to raise for Safa. We'll catch up with Russ after MGMT. Hit 'em
1: like this. Yeah. Totally Connected.
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0: MGMT and Kids on BFBS. It is totally connected with Joe. Sienna Spyro playing in the next 15. Plus a tune from a lady who I found out today spent £120,000 to close some roads in New York so she could have a wedding. It did look like quite a good wedding from the very limited information we have, though, to be fair to her. First, though, if you had the show on last week, you might have heard me having a little catch-up with a member of a team from RAF Benson who was getting ready for a Fizz Challenge. Master Air Crew Russell Vickers, who basically came up with a challenge after being inspired by some deli.
1: So my wife was watching something on TV and someone was attempting to do the Three Peaks in 24 hours on the TV programme, and I said, do you know what, I want to have a go at that. So that's where the kind of idea was born, and it's built from there.
0: I love that so much. Literally saw it on telly and went, yeah, do you know what, I could do that. In fact, I could probably do that better. And do you know what, we're going to find out if he did, because he dropped me this on WhatsApp a bit earlier on.
2: Hey Joe, it's Russ from Joint Helicopter Support Squadron. Just want to give you a bit of an update how we got on with our challenge. So we set off Friday morning, nice and early, up and down Ben Nevis, not quite as easy as it sounds, then onto Scarfell Pike, then onto Snowdon, and we finished in Snowdon on Saturday morning. So I'm really pleased to say that we achieved the Three Peaks within 24 hours. And we've raised over £2,500 for SAFA from donations. And then with a little bit extra that's got to go in from a raffle that we ran, plus the gift aid, it's going to be well over the £3,000 mark. So all in all, successful event, raised some really good money for SAFA, and really good teamwork and camaraderie along the way as well. So absolutely brilliant event. Cheers, Joe. Bye.
0: Hey, we'll take that. £3,000 for SAFA. Well done to Russ. Well done to the team from Benson. All of this coming from an idea where he literally saw something on telly and went, yeah, do you know what? I can do that as well. Nah, seriously, congrats to the guys. Right now, this is Taylor Swift.

the lady who had the wedding, but we still don't really have an awful lot of evidence of that yet. It's Taylor Swift, and I knew it. I knew you from the new Toy Story film. It's BFBS, the Forces Station. Speaking of cinema, do you fancy a little movie night? Do you fancy maybe a movie night that definitely isn't one for the kids if you are a parent and you're done with kids' films at the moment? Why not go check out Evil Dead Burn? It is like horror on steroids. Trust me, I'm not even going to pretend that I'm going to watch it. I'm planning to watch it. I'm thinking of watching it. What I'm doing is planning to avoid it with everything I've got, because it looks like a lot. If horror is your thing, however, you can check it out. It's on at RBFBS Cinemas right now. It's going to be showing in Tecalia tonight. It's on in Blandford and in Wessex tomorrow. In fact, you can find out when it's on near you. Just head to bfbscinemas.com. While you're checking that out, Sienna Spyro and Material Lover playing after this from The Verve.

Sienna Spyro and Material Lover on BFBS, the Forces Station. I'm Joe. This is Totally Connected. Thank you so much for your company today, wherever you are in the Forces world. Enjoy the rest of your Tuesday. I am out of here. I will see you tomorrow. We go again from 10 UK time. Stick about. We'll get your latest Forces news on after Eliza Rose.

0: Almost £10 billion wasted on protective gear during the COVID pandemic.
1: These figures demand a fundamental change in how the UK prepares for emergency procurement.
0: The Iran conflict continues to worsen after more overnight attacks.
2: Well, it is a very grave situation, and we are almost really back to the beginning of the war.
0: And for the first time in 20 years, British and French troops marched together on Bastille Day.
3: The Patrouille de France, the British equivalent of the Red Arrows, coming overhead with the tricolour emblazoned in smoke.
0: John Adderley. Our top story is on the UK wasting almost £10 billion of taxpayers' money on PPE during the COVID-19 pandemic. That's the finding of the fifth report into the pandemic, which also says inadequate planning and other failures caused delays in getting desperately needed equipment for frontline health and care staff. Bereaved family spokesperson Naomi Phillip lost her mum, who was housebound and had carers.
4: They were expected to wear one of those thin blue medical masks for an entire 8-hour shift, moving from one frail elderly person to another. This is how my mum sadly contracted COVID. She later died in hospital. That same avoidable tragedy was repeated in hospitals, care settings and homes across the country.
0: The report says the procurement system received 25,000 offers of PPE over 15 weeks, including 300 offers a day at some points. Chair of the inquiry is Baroness Heather Hallett.
1: It is a stark fact that of the approximately £15 billion spent on PPE, nearly two-thirds, almost £10 billion, is wasted. These figures demand a fundamental change in how the UK prepares for emergency procurement.
0: Baroness Hallett also found the controversial VIP lane undermined efforts to source equipment.
1: It was a misguided attempt at prioritisation. In responding to the crisis, some suppliers were given favourable treatment simply on account of their connections with the government. It should not have been set up, and it should not be repeated.
0: There were 11 recommendations in total. Here's Naomi Phillip again.
4: This report must now lead to action. The government must implement every recommendation in full, recover every pound possible, and prevent political connections from ever again securing privileged access to public contracts.
5: This is Forces News.
0: The United States has carried out fresh attacks against Iran overnight, hours after President Trump announced that Washington would reinstate its naval blockade of Iranian ports. He told reporters at the White House, America will have it under control very quickly.
6: We've demolished their military. We're hitting them very hard. We had a deal all done, and then they broke up that deal immediately because they found out there was something in the deal they didn't like. And they're wired differently, and we're not going to put up with it. We are just going forward. We're attacking them tonight.
0: Iran's Revolutionary Guards say they've been hitting tankers in the Strait of Hormuz and other targets in Bahrain. Professor Miran Kamrava is from the University of Georgetown in Qatar. He says the US appears to be changing its tactics and could attempt an invasion of a key Iranian island.
7: What they're doing is they're hitting very strategic locations along Iran's southern coast of the Persian Gulf. And whether or not that means there is a land invasion of Kharg Island or one of the Iranian islands is something that we need to look for.
0: Director of Iranian Studies at Stanford University, Abbas Milani, says any peace deal between the two countries seems unlikely at the moment.
8: I think we are in for at least the short term, more escalation. Iran doesn't want to be seen as giving in. Mr. Trump doesn't want to be seen as giving in. They clearly have two very different understandings of what that memorandum means.
0: Middle East expert Professor Amin Al-Sarkal isn't hopeful that the conflict will be over anytime soon.
2: But it is a very grave situation, and we are almost really back to the beginning of the war with the new plan that President Trump has announced. This plan can only prolong the conflict and make it nastier. I think at the end, I don't think either side is likely to be the winner.
5: This is Forces News.
0: A public inquiry into alleged war crimes by UK Special Forces has heard fresh claims about the treatment of prisoners in Afghanistan. A former civilian employee says she was told that detainees were abused by soldiers for fun. Here's Vicky Turner.
9: A whistleblower has told the Afghanistan inquiry that she was left appalled after a soldier claimed prisoners in Afghanistan were dropped from a forklift as a form of entertainment. Monica Grenfell, who worked with UK Special Forces between 2015 and 2018, said she also found the atmosphere at the military base coarse and feral. The inquiry is examining allegations of unlawful killings and a subsequent cover-up during operations in Afghanistan between 2010 and 2013. The Ministry of Defence says it fully supports the inquiry and its right to let the investigation complete its work before responding in full.
0: The Reform UK leader Nigel Farage has agreed to meet the independent body that manages the security of public figures after counter-terrorism police took over the investigation into the killing of the party's former immigration spokesperson Anne Widdecombe. The Home Secretary Shabana Mahmood said she had arranged the meeting in response to concerns raised by Reform. Wildfires in France have spread across nearly 20 square kilometres south of Paris. Firefighters hope to bring the blaze under control today. France's interior minister says two people have been arrested on suspicion of arson. And the King is making his first visit as monarch to the Isle of Man. He'll address the Parliament of the self-governing island, where British kings and queens since the mid-18th century have been known as the Lord of Man.
5: BFBS. This is news.
0: For the first time in two decades, British and French service personnel have marched together to mark Bastille Day and to show their support for Ukraine. Two Royal Navy officer cadets from Britannia Royal Naval College were also in the parade, and an RAF F-35 took part in a flypast. President Zelensky is the guest of honour after a coalition of the willing meeting in Paris, and Sir Keir Starmer is also there. The BBC's James Waterhouse is on the Champs-Élysées.
3: We are seeing 500 or so troops from that coalition of the willing, not least from the UK, from the Grenadier Guards. The first time in 20 years that they've joined their French counterparts. We've also seen a display of aerial muscle as well. We've seen cargo planes, radar aircraft making their way overhead. The Patrouille de France, the British equivalent of the Red Arrows, coming overhead with the tricolour emblazoned in smoke. It was quite a sight. And I think for France, this represents two things. Yes, a historical celebration of its revolution, of its values as a republic, of its culture. But there is an inescapable military twang as well. This, in the words of Emmanuel Macron, is a message as well to its enemies that France is strong, that Europe is ready to provide security.
5: Forces News Sports.
0: Ahead of their World Cup semi-final against Argentina tomorrow, England captain Harry Kane says the squad are completely together. There have been media reports of division after Jude Bellingham questioned Thomas Tuchel's assessment of their performance against Norway in the quarterfinals. The striker says there's no way England would be in the semi-finals if there were any problems in the squad. Thousands of England fans have descended on Atlanta ahead of the match.
10: It's almost like a really big derby game in some ways, so we're really keen to win this one. It's the big one we all wanted.
11: There's so much history behind it and so much passion from both sets of fans. We've both had wins, we've both had losses. So, yeah, it's one that we're really looking forward to.
0: It's France versus Spain in the first of the World Cup semi-finals tonight. Spain have won the two previous meetings between the sides, including in the semi-finals of Euro 2024, which they went on to win. But France manager Didier Deschamps says his side are at another level now. He's predicting a spectacular showdown in Dallas, but knows they've got a challenge ahead.
12: Yes, I confirm. Spain confirmed that they are the favourites. I don't want to add extra pressure to Luis and their team. He knows very well that people are expecting great things of Spain.
0: England are batting first in the opening one-day international of their three-match series against India, but the hosts have slumped to 120 for six with 24 overs remaining. In the Premier League, Brighton have confirmed signing of defender Luka Vucevic from Tottenham. The 19-year-old Croatia international has joined on a five-year deal with an option for a further year. He spent the last season on loan at Hamburg. And in the Women's Super League, London City Lionesses captain Vosovare Aslani is set to sign a one-year contract extension despite suffering a serious injury. The club confirmed in March that the Sweden international suffered a complex multi-ligament injury. It's understood that London City Lionesses have given Aslani a one-year deal to aid her recovery from the long-term injury, despite it being unlikely that she will actually feature again for the club.
5: Forces News Headlines.
0: The latest report from the COVID-19 public inquiry has criticised what it calls the vast waste of £10 billion of taxpayers' money spent on PPE during the pandemic. The USO Iran have exchanged attacks for a third consecutive night, raising fears of a full return to hostilities. And a whistleblower has told a public inquiry she was appalled after a British soldier claimed prisoners in Afghanistan were dropped from a forklift. That's the latest. I'm John Adderley.

CeeLo Green and Forget You. Okay, it's not the UK afternoon show. Happy Tuesday. I was going to say it's really sunny again. It's not. It's one of those weird, like, it's hot, but, like, really cloudy. You can't quite work out. The day just can't make up its mind, basically. Anyway, I hope you're well today. If you'd like to get in touch, that would be really lovely. rich@bfbs.com, wherever you are in the forces world today. You might have heard John Adley talking about this on the news. I'm going to start with a cheeky little guess how much. Today's COVID inquiry report says the UK wasted nearly £10 billion on PPE during the pandemic, right? £10 billion. I mean, you know, we know how broke this country is at the moment, but we wasted £10 billion on PPE during the pandemic. It says the rush to buy equipment led to huge overspending, unusable kits, and just really terrible procurement decisions. So, we know that figure, 10 billion. Don't bother doing the maths. I've done the maths. But here's your guess how much. Guess how much that works out that we wasted per day for a year on faulty PPE kit and sort of poor decisions. So guess how much that 10 billion wasted, that's how much we spent on PPE during the pandemic. Guess that what breaks down, guess that what that works out as, we wasted per day for a year on 40 PPE kit. Have a little guess of that. I'll do the answer in about 10 minutes if you want to play. Rich at bfbs.com.

BFPS, the Forces Station. Niall Horan, Tastes So Good. Now, my neighbour is 94 and he lives on his own, and his wife is in a care home now. She's got dementia, and he's a lovely fella, and we chat every day. I literally call him every morning at about 8 o'clock just to see how he is. It started when his wife went into a home, and I just kind of just thought, because he was really worried. He was like, look, if my curtains aren't drawn in the morning, I might have fallen over, so give me a ring. And it started like that. And I've just called him sort of ever since. So we always have a little chat. He's a lovely fella. I've known him ever since we've lived in the house. I've known him about 10 years. We're always like popping in, you know, each other's gardens and all the rest of it. He's like a sort of Jedi master for knowing how to fix things, right? So anyway, I always have a little chat every morning with him before on my way to work. And I was telling him about a little thing I was telling you about on the show yesterday, which is me on holiday in Turkey doing a little snorkeling next to this little island called Swallow Island. And when I was snorkeling, I found a solid gold 14-carat wedding ring, right? You know, I was telling Terry about this morning. And he was saying, oh, you know... And then he started telling me about his wedding ring. And I was like, God, that's a long time ago. He said it was made of copper. And I said, what on earth? Why was it copper? And he said, well, we didn't have any money and I couldn't afford two nice rings. And because he's an engineer, he built like the first, or helped design, you know, the country's first sort of nuclear power station. I think that was in Australia or something like that. A nuclear subs, he's like an engineer, built loads of stuff. So he built his own copper wedding ring. And you know the kind of copper pipes you get, you might have, and, you know, coming out your bathroom. He said he chopped a little bit off one of those that happened to fit on his finger. It was the right kind of size. And then moulded it into a wedding ring, but then bought a nice ring for Barbara, his wife. How cool is that? He said his finger was always green because it was copper. Crazy, right? Something we're talking about today on the show. We're going to talk about lost and found. I found a gold wedding ring on holiday in Turkey. So have a little think. What have you lost or found? Something important. Okay, have a little think. Rich@bfbs.com. Send us a voice note, send us an email. We'll talk about that a little bit later in the show.

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Blink-182, What's My Age Again. Good morning if you're listening in the Falklands today. Good morning if you're in Ascension. Wherever you are in the Forces world today, thank you for choosing BFBS. Right, let's just do a little recap of the old Guess How Much. So today's COVID inquiry report says the UK wasted nearly £10 billion on PPE during the pandemic. So your Guess How Much is guess how much that works out that we wasted per day for a year on faulty PPE kit. It is quite amazing. I've just worked it out. So if you want to have a little guess at that, how much do we waste per day for a whole year on faulty PPE kits? So basically because of, you know, poor procurement decisions, you know, unusable kit, overspend, all that kind of stuff. So if you want to play, rich@bfbs.com. I'll give you about another 5 minutes.

BFBS's Chris Kay has been finding out about the Ultimate Endurance Race, which is returning to Catterick Garrison this September. Chris's report coming up after this.

0: SBFBS, Horses Station. We're going to try and get hold of Joe Rawson a little bit later on as well for a little preview of the Spain France game tonight, first semi final. I think he might be in Texas, but then again, I think he might be wherever England are. Where are England at the moment? Because, of course, we're playing our semi-final against Argentina tomorrow. So he's probably going to be... Yeah, he's probably not going to be in Texas, is he? He's going to be where the England team are. So, look, I'm trying to track him down. So hopefully... I mean, it's very early there at the moment. So, look, I'll find out a little bit later on whether we can get him on. But now, the Ultimate Endurance Race returns to Catterick Garrison this September. Runners will see how they stack up against British Army paratroopers in a demanding test of stamina. BFBS's Chris Kay has been speaking to retired Major Mark Ewan about the charity event.
1: So the Paris 10, it's based on the 10 miler, which is the first event of the Parachute Regiment P Company, which every airborne soldier has to complete. It's a march which is conducted as a squad over undulating terrain, carrying a Bergen, weighing 35 pounds, water, and obviously a weapon. And it's got to be completed in 1 hour and 50 minutes. Obviously, the competitors won't be carrying the weapon. And then we weigh them at the start, and then obviously they get weighed at the end. And it just really gives the civilian or the non-airborne soldier a chance to have a feel at doing a P Company event on the undulating terrain that Catterick offers.
2: So you will be familiar with the course. What is it like to run?
1: It's very hilly. It can get wet in certain places, and that's not me hinting. When you think you're going to have a break, you'll go around a corner, there's another hill, and then you'll get a little break, and then there'll be another hill. It is hard, and that is why that P Company is now held at Catterick, because it offers everything that the airborne soldier needs. It gives you the test of endurance, stamina, and obviously it tests the soldier's ability to continue when it gets tough.
2: What's the sort of atmosphere like at these events?
1: Oh, I mean, the atmosphere is amazing. There's the military feel to it. The marshals are all serving soldiers who give encouragement on the route. There's military that takes part. There's civilians. I mean, the winner for the last few years has been a civilian. So it's not the military are just going to do the event and dominate it. We have team events. We've got Canicross. There's quite a few options for the competitors.

0: I think it's the challenge more than the time. If you are a good runner and you want to go out there and take the course record or do it in 1 hour 50, 100% you need to train for it, you need to be prepared for it. If you want an experience, or if you just want to experience the distance, the weight, okay, I don't think it really matters what time it is. It's about enjoying it as well.
1: That report from Chris Kay.

0: BFBS, the Forces Station. Aztec Camera, Summer in My Heart. So we're talking about lost and found things today. I told you yesterday I found a gold wedding ring snorkeling on holiday in Turkey. It's about sort of 5-10 metres down. So have a little think. What have you lost and found? Important things you've lost and found. Tell us a little story. Rich at bfbs.com. Send us a little voice note. That would be nice. Or just message us. That would be good too.
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0: BFB Ask the Forces Station, Olivia Rodrigo, Stupid Song. We'll get some news in about 50 minutes today on the show. We'll talk about things that you've lost and found. I mentioned yesterday that I found a gold wedding ring snorkeling in Turkey. So have a little thing. What's the most important thing you've either lost or found? This is nice. Have a listen to this.
1: Rich, it's Barbara Gowdy Bradford here. Sorry about the background noise, but we're currently travelling the North Coast 500 in Scotland. The most important thing that I've lost was my the baby booties that we bought for my charm bracelet when my baby son was born. We were away swimming in the campsite in Ayr, and when we got back home, we realised that they were missing. It was absolutely devastating because my husband had got them as a gift when the baby was born. So if anybody out there has found them, then yeah, that would be really great if I could get them back. But that's the most important thing that we've lost.
0: Love that. Thank you very much. Thank you very much to Barbara Gowdy Bradford there. What did she say? NC500 she's on? In a camper van. Right, hi to Vicky Turner from our news department. She says, hi Rich, when I was 10, I was on a school trip to France. We were in Brittany when I found a 100 franc note. This is pre-euro. So that's what, about 100 quid? She says, it really was that long ago. It was on the street. It was very exciting until the teacher insisted I give it to them. They tried to take the sting out of their thieving ways. She's obviously a bit bitter about this. By buying all us kids an ice cream. But there are only 11 of us. What happened to the rest of the cash? Yeah, there must have been like about 90 euros left. She says, even then I felt the injustice of it all, and obviously I'm still unable to let it go. I would. That's outrageous. They kept the whole lot. That's outrageous. I'm with you, Vic. I would never get over that. So what have you lost and found? Rich@bfbs.com.

It's the FBS 40 Station. Now, coming up soon, talking about the Soldiering On Awards. They celebrate the very best of the armed forces community. The finalists have been announced. Coming up, I'm going to be talking to one of the finalists. That's up in about 15. He's an army veteran called Nigel Seaman. He founded something called Combat to Coffee. We'll hear all about that and his story soon. Hosier and Too Sweet. Couple more tracks. This is the Fugees, Ready or Not.

0: It's Biff BS, the Forces Station. Right, the answer for the guests, how much today? Today's COVID inquiry report says the UK wasted nearly £10 billion on PPE during the pandemic. So guess how much that works out. We wasted per day for a year on 40 PPE kit. The answer, per day, £27.4 million. We spaffed that. We just chucked that. Almost £27.5 million a day, which breaks down as 1.1 million for every hour of the year.
1: What?
0: It's 150 quid for every person in the UK.

0: The latest report from the COVID-19 public inquiry says a vast amount of taxpayers' money was wasted during the pandemic as the UK tried to obtain personal protective equipment, or PPE. The inquiry's chair, Baroness Hallett, said officials had been under intense pressure to ensure that offers of help were being managed properly. She says better plans and systems should have been in place before the pandemic.
1: It is a stark fact that of the approximately £15 billion spent on PPE, nearly two-thirds, almost £10 billion, was wasted. These figures demand a fundamental change in how the UK prepares for emergency procurement.
0: Baroness Hallett also criticised the VIP lane in England, which allowed offers of PPE to be treated with greater priority if they were recommended by senior politicians or officials. She says it shouldn't have been set up, although she didn't identify cronyism or corruption. Iranian state media says US missiles have struck the port city of Bushehr, the site of Iran's only civilian nuclear power plant. They say another port, Bandar Abbas, was also hit as Iran and the US battle for control of the Strait of Hormuz. The exchanges have raised fears of a return to full-scale hostilities. Ukraine's drone forces commander says 11 Russian vessels, including five tankers, were struck overnight in the Sea of Azov. Robert Brovdy says a total of 116 vessels were hit over the past 9 days. Three Royal Navy bases will have new docking ports and refitted buildings as part of investment in what the Ministry of Defence says is the biggest upgrade programme in decades. Visiting the naval base on the Clyde, the Defence Minister Luke Pollard confirmed £26 billion of investment over 10 years to modernise the Royal Navy's three main naval bases, Clyde, Devonport and Portsmouth. The Reform UK leader Nigel Farage has agreed to meet the independent body that manages the security of public figures after counter-terrorism police took over the investigation into the killing of the party's former immigration spokesperson Anne Widdecombe. The Home Secretary Shabana Mahmood said she'd arranged the meeting in response to concerns raised by Reform. The party's Treasury spokesman Robert Jenrick says government officials had failed to take Nigel Farage's security seriously.
2: Sadly, this is a man who is under great threat, and I just think the authorities are very blasé about that. It shouldn't have taken the death of Anne Widdecombe for Nigel Farage to be given a meeting with the relevant Home Office committee. That really is a dereliction of duty.
0: Britain and the European Union have formally signed a treaty on the status of Gibraltar. The deal was struck last year and will mean residents on the Rock can cross over to Spain using residence cards without needing to have their passport stamped. Spanish citizens will need a government ID card. If you land at the airport in Gibraltar, then you'll show your passport to border officers from Gibraltar and Spain. And that's the latest. I'm John Adderley.
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Spirit FBS, the Forces Station. Good evening if you're listening in the Middle East. Good afternoon if you're listening across the UK. Good morning if you're in the Falklands. Good afternoon if you're in Estonia. Good afternoon if you're listening in Scotland today. Lovely to have your company as well. Happy Tuesday.

0: The Soldiering On Awards celebrate the very best of the Armed Forces community, and one of this year's finalists has turned one simple idea into a lifeline for thousands. After battling post-traumatic stress disorder himself, former soldier Nigel Seaman founded Combat to Coffee, proving that sometimes a chat over a brew can change your life. And he's on the line. Good afternoon, Nigel.
1: Hello, Richard. How are you?
0: I'm very well, mate. I'm very well. Congratulations on being a finalist.
1: Yes, I know. It's a pinching moment, and I don't do this for awards, but listen, a pat on the back is amazing, and I will say that, and I'll be totally honest about that.
0: Yeah, totally. How did you feel when you found out? Were you emotional when you found out?
1: Yeah, because this project's been built on my emotion and my emotional journey, and I was privileged to do the business experience program through Ex-Forces as well, who sponsor the Armed Forces Community Awards at Soldiering On, which is, so having been a beneficiary of their program and then being nominated and being selected as a finalist to be put forward to the public vote is a true honour.
0: Tell us a little bit about yourself, Nigel, and kind of how you ended up here.
1: So I'm ex-Royal Anglian. I'm a Viking, 1st Battalion, done 12 and a half years in the army, got out and had a very successful career in the prison service. And I was involved in an incident back in 1994 in Northern Ireland. And I think when you're younger, you're a lot more resilient and you tend to just crack on and keep going and keep going as the military values teach you. Unfortunately, many years later, I had a few things happen that I had a major operation. My father passed away unexpectedly, and then I was retired from the prison service. And then what happened was that then started making me ruminate about the past, and I started ruminate about this incident that I was involved in. And it took over my life, and subsequently what I know now, it took over my family's life as well. And then that put me into a tricky situation for quite a while. I started to gamble, lead a bit of a chaotic lifestyle, but eventually, after 2.5 years of struggling, I reached out and got some help.
0: Amazing, amazing story, and congratulations on just completely turning your life round. So, Combat to Coffee. What is Combat to Coffee?
1: Well, I'm ex-infantry, so it's very simple. I've gone from combat to coffee. literally, when I was combat stress, you're there for 6 weeks. I was doing a trauma program, and the rooms are very basic that you stay in. You're in a therapeutic community, but the rooms are just a bed, a wardrobe and a sink, and they want you out in that community with other people that you're doing the training with.
0: Sure, yeah.
1: And I literally went to a well-known supermarket and bought something from the middle aisle that probably many forces people can resonate when you go in there and end up walking out with a canoe or something silly, and bought a coffee machine. And literally I had it in my room, and then everyone realised I was getting lattes in the morning rather than the dodgy instant that was provided. And all of a sudden they started to come to my room for drinks, and it created conversation. But the turning point was for me, I, as I was leaving combat stress, I phoned up another charity and asked for some help, as I'd undone the box of trauma. The lid was off, and I was worried about coming home. And this other charity said, oh, we can't work with you, you're under combat stress, which I thought was a load of rubbish. And I thought, right, I'm going to do something about this. And I wanted to set a project up that was completely neutral to everyone. And it was there to support the service user, but support people who had been through similar stuff to me, and just create conversation to say, do you know what? Yeah, I do feel rubbish. And actually today isn't a good day. But if you're with like-minded people and you can all agree on that, then maybe you can do something about it.
0: Let's just pause for a song. Stay there, Nigel. We'll chat some more after this. This is Gracie Abrams.

0: Gracie Abrams and Look at My Life. It's BFBS, the Forces Station. It's not the UK afternoon show. It's Tuesday. I'm Richard Hatch. I'm with Nigel Seaman, who's a finalist at this year's Soldiering On Community Awards. Nigel is an army veteran recovering from post-traumatic stress disorder who has set up something called Combat to Coffee, which we're finding out about. So, Nigel, what's the most powerful conversation you've witnessed over coffee?
1: Well, there's been a documentary on TV recently on ITVX called Butcher Invisible Wounds. Terry Butcher's our patron, and he openly talks about that I've become one of his best mates because unfortunately his son Chris passed away through his mental health from the military. He's ex-artillery officer.
0: Yeah.
1: And please watch it. What the documentary does, it gives you hope. It talks about Terry's career, Chris's career in the military, and then what he's doing now. But I did have a lady once come up to me at an event, and she come up and threw her arms around me, and I thought this was a bit random. And she then gave me a card and said, "You don't realise, but you've saved my husband's life."
0: Wow.
1: And it was just a conversation that I'd had with her 3 months before at a wellbeing event, and gave her my card and a coffee cup with the Op Courage logo and number on it, and she left it on the side. And about 4 weeks later, he went AWOL, went missing, excuse the pun, and she thought something had happened. But he came back, fortunately, and then he phoned Op Courage. And he openly has put on our social that I just think I've been an enabler for him. He's done all the work, but he's just listened to me. Mm. And that's really powerful because this has become so much more than just a coffee project.
0: Totally, yeah. How has all this changed you? Has it changed you, this kind of journey?
1: It's helped me selfishly, bearing in mind I've built this on my values. I still have wobbles. I still have moments of madness. I suppose what it's done, it's enabled me to understand things a bit more clearer because I've thrown my heart and soul into trying to change veteran, military and family mental health and make it more commonly talked about. But I'm me. I'm Nigel and I'm from Ipswich and I'm proud to be that. And look, I found my calling and genuinely, this is, I think we're only just scratching the surface. We've got opportunities to grow this, and I want to grow this, not about lining my pockets or anything like that, about growing that message. And if every military camp could have Combat to Coffee on it, that would be starting from the bottom up. So when people leave, it would become acceptable that they know that they could reach out. I suppose that's become my mission now.
0: Yeah.
1: And we've started scratching that surface and I'm going to keep going until we become, I suppose, an ingrained product within the military community.
0: So this is the Inspiration Award. How can we vote for you?
1: So on the Armed Forces Community Awards, Soldiering On, on their website, obviously Combat to Coffee's website and our social media pages, we're going to be sharing this. And please just click onto the link. And vote.
0: Brilliant. Nigel, really nice to talk to you and good luck.

0: speaking to other finalists of the Soldiering On Awards, the Community Awards, for the next 3 weeks. We've got another one on Thursday this week. It's Keane, and This Is The Last Time. Get some news in about 10. Now, we're talking about things you've lost and found. This is nice.
1: Afternoon, Rich. It's Rob from Hull. How are you doing, mate? The most important thing I've lost, well, probably two things, both from the first Gulf War. So the squadron lighter that we got commissioned, the Zippo, and then I bought a puzzle ring, gold puzzle ring in Al Jubail, just before we came home. Cost quite a lot of money, it was worth quite a lot of money, I think. I lost them both on the same holiday in Greece a few years later. Went swimming and came out and realised the puzzle ring had gone, and then the same night I lost my lighter in a bar. So yeah, the two most important things I've lost. Anyway, mate, hope you have a good one, and I'll catch up with you soon.
0: Cheers, Rob. Cheers, Rob. A squadron lighter and a puzzle ring. What is a puzzle ring? Does anyone know what a puzzle ring is? I want to know what that is. Right. If you've got one, lost and found. What have you lost and found? Rich at BFBS.com.
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Ed Sheeran and Overpass Graffiti. Keep your lost and found voice notes coming in. Loads more to play here. I'll stick on another couple in a few minutes. Well, we'll get some news next after Role Model.

0: Forces Station. Forces 24. A public inquiry into alleged war crimes by UK Special Forces has heard fresh claims about the treatment of prisoners in Afghanistan. A former civilian employee says she was told detainees were abused by British soldiers for fun. Here's Vicky Turner.
1: A whistleblower has told the Afghanistan inquiry that she was left appalled after a soldier claimed prisoners in Afghanistan were dropped from a forklift as a form of entertainment. Monica Grenfell, who worked with UK Special Forces between 2015 and 2018, said she also found the atmosphere at the military base coarse and feral. The inquiry is examining allegations of unlawful killings and a subsequent cover-up during operations in Afghanistan between 2010 and 2013. The Ministry of Defence says it fully supports the inquiry and it's right to let the investigation complete its work before responding in full.
0: Kyiv has come under attack overnight from Russian ballistic missiles. Initial reports say cars and warehouses were set on fire. The latest strikes come as the UK joined a new European coalition to develop new air defences specifically against ballistic missiles. President Zelensky was at the Coalition of the Willing meeting in Paris.
2: Right now in Ukraine, it happens that we do not have missiles to shoot down ballistics. This is a fact, and this is the truth. That is exactly why we have started a new anti-ballistic programme, which includes coordination of the political, governmental, and industrial dimensions, and which can provide mass anti-ballistic weapons, systems, and missiles for them.
0: Former US advisor on defence for Russia and Ukraine, Evelyn Farkas, says a new anti-ballistic missile system would provide a faster and cheaper alternative to the US Patriot interceptors. She says the effect will not be immediate, but will concentrate the minds of Russian military strategists.
3: It will take a while, and we don't know technologically what they're capable of. We do know that there have been some, maybe even technology sharing agreements with the Germans on the Patriot missile system. And President Trump has also said that he would approve providing technology to the Ukrainians for them to make their own Patriot cruise missiles and interceptors.
0: The US has launched attacks against Iran for the third night in a row, claiming it successfully hit a number of targets during a five-hour mission. Donald Trump told reporters there are plans to strike very hard again later today as well. Iran's Revolutionary Guards say they hit two American vessels in the Strait of Hormuz and carried out a drone and missile attack on Bahrain. President Donald Trump says a US naval blockade of Iranian ports will resume on Tuesday evening. There's more online at forcesnews.com. That's the latest. I'm John Adderley.

I think he's just getting better and better. Somba and My Body Isn't Ready. Right, we're talking about lost and found stuff. Today, anything really that you've lost or found. I'm talking about kind of valuable things, something that you just like, your heart just skips as soon as you go, oh no. It could be passports, it could be rings, it could be anything. RichBFBS.com. We're doing this today because I was snorkeling in Turkey on holiday, and I was just snorkeling with my daughter and her mate and my wife, and we're off this off a place called Kash in Turkey, next to this tiny little island called Swallow Island, where all these new swallows were just kind of learning to fly. They're kind of swarming like bats. We're just kind of in the sun, in the water, in the clear water, and I looked down and I said,

0: Rosie here, hope you're having a great show. Lost and found. This is not my story, this is Dave's story. So Dave has discovered through his work with the RFA that he is a brilliant baker. I don't actually normally reap the benefits of this because he's normally baking in the galley at work, and when he comes home apparently he can't cook on land, so I don't get to reap the rewards, as I say. However, he decided that because our church was having a bake sale to raise money, he would spend the day baking while I was at work. And he took off his wedding ring. He took off his wedding ring and he put it in his pocket, and he went to the shop to get a drink while he was taking a break while everything was in the oven. Came back, went to get his door key out of the pocket, and didn't have his wedding ring. He searched high and low in case he dropped it, because he thought he had dropped something on the ground as he went out the house. Could not find his wedding ring. He was devastated. A few weeks later, he actually found the wedding ring, and it was on our driveway. Unfortunately, he'd driven over it several times between losing it and reclaiming it. And the strangest thing is that because of the way that the wedding ring is now bent, it looks like an affinity symbol. So he's opted to put it on a chain and keep it, despite the fact that it's now damaged beyond repair because of the infinity symbol. So have a great show, and I'll talk to you soon. Bye.
1: Love that. Thank you very much. Cheers, Lizzie. Afternoon. So what have you lost and found? Rich@bfbs.com.

0: Love her. I think she's absolutely awesome. 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

0: talking about lost and found. One of the most important things I've lost.
1: It can't be over, dear.
0: It was my passport. I remember coming back on a train from somewhere. And I just remember this sort of snap memory of getting off the train, and I remember just being incredibly tired. And I was standing on the platform looking at the train. I was just on, and looking through the window, and I could just see the table where I was sitting. And as I just sort of glanced through the glass, I saw my passport on the table. I was like, huh? What? This is absolutely terrible. Oh, no! And I didn't manage to get onto the train, but that split second of looking through the glass going, oh, that looks like my passport. What? That's my passport! Terrifying. Right, talking about lost and found. What have you lost and found? What about this?
2: Hi, Rich. Good afternoon. Anthony here from the east of England. Ah, snorkeling in Turkey. How amazing, mate. The first thing I thought when you said that you'd found that gold ring was my precious from Lord of the Rings. Anyway, lost and found. I did lose my wallet the other day, and I got, I thought of changing bank cards, my driving licence, all the rest of the grief that goes with losing that. But anyway, I recovered that. But I was thinking that something that was very precious to me that I'd lost and I found again was my sobriety, mate. I got sober 23 years ago, and, you know, my life was in a pretty dark place, and I'd lost that kind of peace of mind, and I stopped drinking, and my life got better. So finding my sobriety was the most valuable thing that I'd lost, and I didn't even know I'd lost it, really. So, yeah, great subject, mate, as normal, and have a great afternoon. Cheers, then. Bye.
0: Cheers, Anthony. Oh, we got deep there for a second. What about this?
3: Hi, Richard. This is Kevin. Just like to say, yes, I did find something. It was this weekend, really. I was out fishing and at this lake on a caravan site, and I found a broken rod underneath the trees behind me, and there was a reel still attached, and it was a reel from the 1970s that I'd actually had when I was a youngster. So that was a real treasure to find. Thank you.
0: I love these voice notes. You never know where they're going. It's so good. Right, it's BFBS, the Forster Station. We'll get some news in 10. This is Lily Allen, Not Fair.

0: Ta-da. Lily Allen and Not Fair. It's BFBS, the Forces Station. We're talking about what have you lost, what have you found?
1: Yeah, good afternoon, Rich. I had a very interesting find of a watch a few years ago now. We used to keep hens. We stopped keeping them when the fox had them all, took two, killed the rest of them, about 38 of them. But prior to that, we had the hens. We had the hen run. We used to collect the eggs and stuff. One day I went to get the eggs and no damned eggs. What the... Anyway, looking around, it was a Rolex Tudor watch lying in the egg baskets where the egg should have been. And I thought, oh, what's happened here? So I picked the watch up. What had happened? Its strap had come off somehow. And whoever it had borrowed the eggs had left as a deposit a watch for us. Nobody come back to say that they'd borrowed any eggs, and nobody come back to say they'd lost a watch and anybody found it. So I became the proud owner of a genuine Tudor watch. So nice little bit of found property.
0: Did he say a Rolex Tudor watch? Did you hear that as well? Is that right? Finders keepers, losers weepers. Right, we'll get some news in six. This is the last.

BFBS, the Forces Station. Right, we're going to get some news very soon after Adele. Hopefully linking up with Joe Rawson, who's in Atlanta, Georgia, ahead of the England game. But we're not talking about that. We're talking about the Spain-France game.

0: Station. A record £26 billion is being invested over the next 10 years to transform three Royal Navy bases. The MOD says it's the biggest upgrade to the bases on the Clyde and at Devonport and Portsmouth in decades. Here's Tracy Ollerenshaw.
1: This funding is the largest programme of naval infrastructure investment since the end of the Cold War. The money will be spent on new docking ports and refitting buildings aimed at improving the Royal Navy's readiness. New single living accommodation will also be built. The cash was confirmed in the recent Defence Investment Plan. The project will support thousands of skilled jobs in Scotland, South West England and on the Solent.
0: The latest report from the COVID public inquiry says almost £10 billion of the £15 billion spent on PPE by the UK was wasted. It also found inadequate planning and other failures caused delays in getting desperately needed equipment for frontline health and care staff. Dr. Kevin Fong, who worked as an advisor on emergency preparedness, resilience and response for NHS England, says staff took extreme measures to protect themselves.
2: I visited hospitals where they went to work in bin liners, in swimming goggles, they went to hardware shops, got visors, they wore patient gowns, they wore waterproof overalls. This is how desperate they were for PPE, and they were not protected, and they knew they were not protected, and yet they still turned up.
0: Iranian state media says US missiles have struck the port cities of Bushehr and Bandar Abbas and other targets as Iran and the US battle for control of the Strait of Hormuz. Shipping data shows traffic has slowed to a two-month low. Nigel Farage says he'll discuss the security of all Reform politicians when he meets officials responsible for the safety of MPs. The Reform UK leader's been offered the meeting after the killing of the party's immigration spokesperson Anne Widdecombe. Counter-terrorism police are continuing to question a 28-year-old white British man. An inquest has heard that a train driver died from traumatic injuries in a rail collision near Bedford last month. An East Midlands railway service driven by 60-year-old Sean Burton hit the back of a stationary train which had stopped unexpectedly on the same line. The BBC's Joe Black reports from the hearing.
3: The inquest was told that the train was travelling at 77 miles per hour, about 200 yards before the crash. Its speed had reduced to 49 miles per hour when the impact happened. 162 people were injured in the incident. An interim report by the Rail Accidents Investigation Branch found Mr. Burton's train had proceeded past a red signal near the scene of the crash. It said because data recorders were still being analysed, it wasn't yet possible to say what indication the driver received from the automatic warning system.
0: A woman's been charged with aggravated arson after a large fire broke out on Sudworth Moor in Greater Manchester. 20-year-old Shania Kerr Slade is due to appear before magistrates. And in the one-day international against India, England ended on 258 all out. That's the latest. I'm John Adderley.

0: morning if you're in the Falklands or Ascension. Afternoon if you're listening in the UK. Afternoon if you're in Scotland. Afternoon if you're in Estonia. Good evening if you're in the Middle East. The thing that I haven't really thought about, well, I've just kind of thought about that I just haven't let you in on yet, is, look, I'm talking about this ring quite a lot today that I found in Turkey snorkeling off a place called Kash in Turkey, kind of down in the south. And this ring, what if the person who lost the ring deliberately lost the ring? Do you know what I mean? Maybe, I mean, it's definitely a wedding ring. So what if, and it's a man's ring because it's quite fat for like chubby fingers like mine. But maybe he didn't want the ring. Maybe just like, how are they, this, you know, marriage is on the rocks, literally I chucked it in the sea. And me sort of like trying to find him, finding the ring and bringing it back to me. Like, I found the ring. He'd be like, no, I don't want that. I've tried to get rid of it three times. People keep finding it. Who knows? Right. This is nice. Have a listen to this.
1: Hi, Richard. It's John from Belfast. Keepsakes. I was just having a quick think. I'm actually in Benidorm at the minute. It's 34 degrees, so it's quite warm. But keepsakes. I was on a battlefield tour about 25 years ago to the Somme, and I found an old penny. Now, it was just an old penny, but it was 1912, dated penny. And there's quite a few things happened in 1912. One of them was actually the sinking of the Titanic. So that was an interesting keepsake, a penny with the 1912 date on it. Also, to find that on a battlefield was also quite interesting. Just to remember whoever had that, carried it in their backpack. There's probably quite a story behind it. But I carry that just on my wallet as a little keepsake, and it has a lot of memories attached to it. All right. See ya. Bye.
0: Thank you very much. Cheers, John. Enjoy the sun.

It's BFF Piazza Forces Station. Afternoon to Lizzie. We're talking about what have you lost and found. She says, one of our friends lost her purse at Glastonbury. This is good. Kind folk found it in all those crowds and it was safely returned to the owner. That's really nice. Although you haven't said whether, you know, did it have any money in it? Yeah? Did it come back empty? That's what we're saying. Have you seen this little story today about this man on a mission to visit every pub in the UK? He has just sunk a pint of local brew in his 10,000th pub. And he admits, I'm tired. This is such a good story. There's a picture of him holding a pint, which when you first start out on something like this, you probably think, oh, this is such a great idea. This is going to be great. It's going to be brilliant. Look, 10,000 pints in, you're probably like, yeah, this is not such a good idea. He's called Dale Harvey. He said he is 100% determined to see his great British pub crawl through to the end, which he estimates at around 35,000 brewers in total. So what's that? He's a third, less than a third through. And it's kind of evolved into a sort of nationwide challenge and his full-time job, to which he devotes 4 days a week. All right, so he journeys across England, Scotland, Wales, and his kind of travels have generated millions of views on social media, and the advertising revenue pays his expenses for him to be able to do it, I suppose. He typically drinks half a pint in each pub and averages between 15 and 20 pubs per working day. Let me just read that out again. He drinks half a pint in each pub and averages between 15 and 20 pubs per working day. Mr. Harvey, who's in his mid-40s, said the milestone was surreal, adding, when I started 4 years and 3 months ago, I never expected to reach 10,000. Man, this is a man who's got too much time on his hands. That's what happens to men when we're given too much time. We're not good with it. We don't want to deal with it.

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It's not the UK afternoon show, Tuesday, 14th of July. Hope you enjoy the music today. Hope your day is going well. This is quite exciting. I wasn't sure whether we're going to get him today, but we are going to get him. This is Joe Rawson. He's in Atlanta, Georgia, ahead of the England-Argentina game tomorrow night. Look, and we'll probably get into that more tomorrow on the actual day of the game, but what we can do is we can kind of preview the France-Spain game, which is kicking off in Texas in a few hours. So, look, we'll give him a ring after this and see what he's got to say. I wonder if he's sick of football yet. Is there such a thing?

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0: Now, a place in the semi-final of the World Cup is up for grabs tonight as France take on Spain in Texas. Let's go live to Atlanta, Georgia, and talk to Sky Sports editor Joe Rawson. Morning, Joe. Joe?
2: Hello, can you hear me?
0: Yeah, I got you. So, a question I just thought about. Can you ever get sick of watching football?
2: I've really enjoyed this.
0: Oh no, Joe, the line is too bad.
2: No,
0: are you there? Look, we'll give it one more try. Tell us about the hotel you're staying in.
2: The hotel I'm staying in, give me one second, let me just take it off of the hotel Wi-Fi, because obviously it's not very good.
0: Okay.
2: And hopefully that might improve things.
0: Yeah, okay.
2: Hopefully you might have me a bit better now.
0: Yeah, that seems okay. Look, let me ask you that question again. Can you ever get sick of watching football? I don't think I could. Can you?
2: No, I mean, look, I love it. This job's a dream. But I think we've had over 100 games this World Cup already in a real short space of time. So there has been a lot of football. But the one thing that I would say is a lot of it's been really good, which is a surprise to me, because I thought, extended cup, that some of the games might not be to the high quality.
0: Well, Joe. Been, so. The line's too bad. The line is too bad. Look, it's so tantalising that we're so close to talking to you. But look, let's try and work on the line for tomorrow, because look, tomorrow is more important than today. Look, I'm not saying that the France Spain game isn't important, but tomorrow, let's try and work this out so we get a better line, okay? Do you think you can work on the kit for me tomorrow? I take that as a no. We'll try tomorrow. Oh, I'm so disappointed with that.

Oh, well, that was a shame, wasn't it? Look, we're going to try again tomorrow. He's going to try and find somewhere else to speak to us. I want to hear about what it was like being in the Azteca Stadium for the Mexico game. Man, that must have been unbelievable. Right, it's BFBS, the Forces Station, Nothing But Thieves and Overcome. There is-

0: So the England game tomorrow night, 8 o'clock UK time, the second semi-final. The actual final is on Sunday. The England-Argentina game, though, if you can't get to a TV screen, don't forget George Wedlake with you from 1900, so 7 o'clock UK time, tomorrow night. Right, back to Lost and Found. What have you lost and found? Something important.
1: It's Stevie Boy in Lincoln. Things I've lost and found. I think the most memorable one was when we were in Telek in 2003. It was the build-up to the war, and things were moving at a fast pace, and equipment was at a premium. And we had an electrical generator which powered our communications on the airfield. We'd finished for the day, and we went home, and the next morning we returned, and the generator was gone. So I sent the guys out looking for it, and although they couldn't see it, they could hear it. And there was a local army section based nearby, and luckily for us, they'd found it and covered it in sandbags to keep it safe. So big shout out to the army for finding our missing electrical generator and also returning it with a full tank of fuel. That's it for me. Catch you later.
0: Love that, Stevie.

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0: Back to the music.

Just a little heads up, we've got a good guest on Thursday. A guy called Tom Much. He was in Ukraine when Russia invaded back in February 2022. He stayed, covered it as a war correspondent. He wrote a book about it. It's called The Dogs of Mariupol. So we'll get a little update from Tom, who's in Ukraine. He's so plugged into, you know, what's happening there and how the war's going. So speaking to Tom on Thursday. This is KSI Holiday.

It's a bit of Fiesta Forster Station. Right, let's put on some fresh new music. Let's see what we think of this. It's only 1:41. It's one of the shortest records I've ever played, so look, I'll stop talking over it. BFBS.com/music if you like it. It's Wet Leg.

That's it. I mean, that's it. It's 1 minute, 41 seconds long. If you like it, if you want to hear it again, I mean, yeah. 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

Thanks for your company today. Thanks for all your voice notes. Thanks for all your messages. Thanks for playing. Lydia Tester with you very soon. In for George. I'll catch you same time tomorrow. I can't believe it's already Wednesday tomorrow. It's crazy, isn't it? Enjoy the football tonight. We'll talk England, of course, tomorrow. News coming up after Sabrina Carpenter Espresso. See ya.

0: High Court judge has ruled a group of families of several victims of the 1994 RAF Chinook helicopter crash cannot bring a legal claim against the Ministry of Defence. 29 people died when the Chinook crashed into the Mull of Kintyre in 1994. The Chinook Justice Campaign sought to challenge the MOD over what it said was an ongoing failure to set up an independent and effective investigation into the crash. The judge said the claim had been brought too late. A record £26 billion is being invested over the next 10 years to transform three Royal Navy bases. The MOD says it's the biggest upgrade to the bases on the Clyde and in Devonport and Portsmouth in decades. Here's Tracy Ollerenshaw.
1: This funding is the largest programme of naval infrastructure investment since the end of the Cold War. The money will be spent on new docking ports and refitting buildings aimed at improving the Royal Navy's readiness. New single living accommodation will also be built. The cash was confirmed in the recent defence investment plan. The project will support thousands of skilled jobs in Scotland, southwest England and on the Solent.
0: Iranian state media says the US has attacked the port city of Bushehr, which houses the country's only civilian nuclear power station. Iran has hit US bases in Bahrain and Jordan, as well as two tankers in the Strait of Hormuz. Here's BBC security correspondent Frank Gardner.
2: Once again, Iran is playing a weak hand surprisingly well. Although totally outmatched by the US militarily, it is achieving some strategic advantage over its adversary. It's doing this by yet again making the Strait of Hormuz a dangerous place to transit, unless ships abide by its new rules and sail by the northern route to be inspected and then possibly having to pay a fee. At the same time, Iran is meting out nightly punishment to America's Arab allies in the region for hosting its bases.
0: The leader of Reform UK, Nigel Farage, has agreed to hold a meeting with government officials about his security after the murder of the party's former immigration spokesperson, Anne Widdecombe. Reform says Nigel Farage rejected an offer of government-funded protection last year because it had been downgraded. Downing Street says no politician should be targeted or face abuse. Lib Dem leader Sred Davey says Nigel Farage's claims about his security should be scrutinised.
3: I don't know the details of whether it was adequate or not. He has a view. I often find his views don't always link to the truth. Let him have this meeting. I know the government and parliament are up for giving him a meeting. The question is whether he will do that in good faith. He often doesn't.
0: British and French service personnel have marched together for the first time in more than 20 years to mark Bastille Day. Soldiers from the Grenadier Guards and two Royal Navy officer cadets were in the parade along the Champs-Élysées, and an RAF F-35 took part in a flypast watched by leaders from across Europe, including Sir Keir Starmer and Ukraine's President Zelensky. And that's the latest. I'm John Adderley.
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0: It's Tiny Temper and Pass Out. It's playing right here on BFBS, the Forces Station. How are you doing? It's Lydia Tester with you. Thanks so much for joining me today, wherever you are around the Forces world. On the way, tunes from the likes of Olivia Dean and Stereophonics. But first, we're going to hear about the download. We've got Tim Cooper here. Tell us more.
1: Hello there, Lydia. Yeah, we've got loads on the download today. It's a really good little watch, even if I do say so myself. Announcement from the Royal Navy today. Three ships have been retired from the fleet. So Type 23 frigates, HMS Iron Duke and HMS Richmond, and also HMS Chiddingfold as well. So big Navy news there. Staying actually with the senior service, Exercise Sea Breeze takes place every year, but it's happening right now in the English Channel. And it involves not only the Royal Navy, but also Ukrainian Navy, US Navy as well. They're testing things like autonomous underwater, unmanned drones, and that sort of thing. So really interesting pictures there. Talking of interesting pictures, actually, we've got the first pictures of the US unmanned surface vessel attack. It's a once-only drone weapon. They used it against an Iranian target, so that really is interesting. Bit of history over there in Cyprus, as the new Jupiter helicopter has taken off for the first time. They're the new helicopters coming in to replace, well, years ago, the Griffin helicopter, then the Puma. Chinook's doing some of the role now, but they'll be doing all sorts of stuff with aerial firefighting going forward, so that's cool. And finally, as if that wasn't enough, we're in Paris to say bonjour tout le monde, as I made that up.
0: Wow.
1: Whether that's French or not. It sounded French to me. We're celebrating 120 years of the Entente Cordiale. Lots of British personnel in the parade. Biggest contingent over there since 2004. So lovely pictures of them marching.
0: Oh, brilliant. Well, you can find the download on forcesnews.com. 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Or if you're serving overseas, you can find it on BFBS Extra. Tim, thank you so much.
1: Thank you very much.

It's a brand new one from Alex Warren. It's Passenger. How you doing? It's Lydia Testa with you filling in for George Ryland today. Hope you're well. Happy Tuesday. It's the 14th of July. Now, because it's Tuesday, I have a question to put to you. We'll call it Topic Tuesdays or Tuesday's Topic. That sounds better, actually. So, recently, I've been trying to get into audiobooks. I'm trying to hit 20 books this year. I'm on book 9. It's not going fantastically. However, I have been told two different things, okay? I have been told that audiobooks count as reading a book, and I have been told that you need to read a book in order for it to be as one book read. So I put it to you, do you think listening to an audiobook counts as reading a book? Messages at bfbs.com. Let me know your feelings. I've put a poll out there just to see what people think. Every time I put an audiobook on, I fall asleep and I wake up and the book is done. So technically, because I'm listening to it in my sleep subconsciously, have I read another book? I don't know. Let me know what you think.

Georgia Smith and Little Things. Now, if you're over in Gibraltar, one for you, a little thing for you, if you will. It's charity quiz night tonight in aid of the BFBS Big Salute at the Hendrick. So make sure you're heading over there from 7:30 p.m. onwards. It is a £1 entry fee and it all goes to BFBS Big Salute charity. A fun-filled evening and a worthy cause. What better way to spend a Tuesday evening? It's Franz Ferdinand now. And do you want to? Oh, well.

Such a tune, Franz Ferdinand, and Do You Want To? Now on the way, Stereophonics coming up for you, a brand new tune from Uchel, and Ultranate on the way as well after record breaker Olivia Dean and Man I.

0: shit. Talking to
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Stereophonics. Pick Apart, that's new. Before that, you had the tune from Uchelle and Ultranate, an absolute summer banger, if you will, moving to the sun. It's Lydia Tester with you. Hope you're well, filling in for Georgia Island today. And honestly, I've had some feedback on the audiobook thing. I think it gets people very heated. Keep sending it my way, messages at bfbs.com. Currently, when I first put the poll or the question out there, people were not interested in calling audiobooks real books. They weren't, but it is changing now. Everyone is coming round to the fact that audiobooks, yes, it does count as reading a real book. Is it going to stay that way? We'll look at the poll very shortly. Let's get Bella Kay on for you now. It's I Love It, I Love It, I Love It.

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Now, let me talk to you about our podcast, Daily Dits, okay? 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

21 Pilots and Stressed Out still to come. Don't think I've forgotten about the fact that it's the first game of the semi-finals tonight. I certainly haven't. We've also got tunes from the likes of The Killers. But right now, Jax Jones and Zoe Wees and Never Be Lonely.

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0: It's The Killers and Somebody Told Me. Okay, back to the audiobook debacle. It is so funny, by the way, how this has turned out. So most of you are saying that, yes, reading and listening to an audiobook counts as reading a book. So there you go. But does it count? Does someone get double points for being so passionate about it? Because Lauren Mitchell over at BFBS in Germany has literally just gone out of her way to send me this voice note.
1: Lydia Tester. Listening to an audiobook is not the same as reading a book. You do not read a podcast. You listen to a podcast. Ergo, you do not read a book if you listen to a book. That is my argument, and I will stand on that business. And I'm prepared to back myself all the way.
0: As Justin Bieber says, it's not clocking to you that I'm standing on business. Lauren Mitchell's standing on business right there, letting you know that if you're listening to a podcast and you're listening to an audiobook, technically it's the same thing. Do you agree with that? Send me voice notes. Why not? I absolutely love it. But yeah, I mean, to be fair, at the moment, yeah, it's a book is winning, okay? So that is, people are happy to count audiobooks as another book. So that's good news for me. I just need to get listening and stop falling asleep, I think. Brand new Miles Smith now is Hold Me in the Dark.

0: Smith, hold me in the dark. Now, we're going to get into the details of the first semi-final a little bit later on. But first, let's give you a cheat sheet for one of the teams playing in tonight's games.
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2: World Cup cheat sheet. 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
2: Les Bleus, which means the Blues.
3: Team manager.
2: Didier Deschamps.
3: Team captain.
2: Kylian Mbappe.
3: World Cup wins.
2: 1998 and 2018.
3: Best player ever.
2: Most French fans say Zinedine Zidane.
3: National dish.
2: Beef bourguignon, which is a slow-cooked beef stew.
3: National animal.
2: The Gallic rooster.
3: Population.
2: About 68 million.
3: Most capped player.
2: Hugo Lloris.
3: All-time top scorer.
2: Kylian Mbappe.
3: World Cup heartbreak rating.
2: 4 out of 10. They've won 2 World Cups and reached 2 of the last 3 finals, so they can shut up about World Cup heartbreak.
3: History fact.
2: France became only the 6th nation to win multiple World Cups.
3: Random fact.
2: Legendary striker Just Fontaine holds the record for the most goals scored in a single FIFA World Cup. He scored an astonishing 13 goals during the 1958 tournament in Sweden, a record that has stood for nearly 70 years.
3: One thing their fans secretly fear.
2: And now the penalty shootout final.
3: Percentage chance of winning.
2: Around 12%.

Lizzo and Cardi B with Rumours. Now on the way, Forces News with the latest headlines for you. Some Bruno Mars coming up and your new double decker as you absolutely smashed it yesterday. It's all on the way after Jonas Brothers and Waffle House playing on BFBS.

0: £26 billion to be spent on the Royal Navy's three main UK bases. Also, almost £10 billion wasted on protective gear during the COVID pandemic.
1: These figures demand a fundamental change in how the UK prepares for emergency procurement.
0: And for the first time in 20 years, British and French troops marched together on Bastille Day.
2: The Patrouille de France, the British equivalent of the Red Arrows, coming overhead with the tricolour emblazoned in smoke.
0: John Adderley. The MOD has described a newly launched investment programme into UK naval bases as the largest of its kind since the end of the Cold War. £26 billion will go towards docking facilities and waterfront infrastructure funded over the next 10 years under the recently announced Defence Investment Plan. Here's Tom Sables.
3: According to the department, this modernisation effort will impact critical bases in Devonport, Portsmouth and on HMNB Clyde, the home of the UK's nuclear deterrent and the Royal Navy's submarine centre of specialisation. Uplifts on the waterfront are detailed, alongside new single living accommodation for personnel. But there'll also be new training facilities, a boost to out-of-water engineering and research and development. During a visit to Clyde, Minister for Defence Readiness and Industry Luke Pollard described the base as critical to the nation's defence, adding threats facing the United Kingdom are real and they're growing. Scottish Secretary Douglas Alexander said over 15 of the £26 billion will be headed to Clyde and welcomed a further £240 million being invested elsewhere in Scotland to keep RAF Lossiemouth's aircraft mission ready, sustaining the E7 Wedgetail and P8 Poseidon maritime patrol aircraft operating from the base.
0: This is Forces News. In the last hour, there's been an update on the Anne Widdecombe murder investigation.
4: It is clear that this was a targeted attack. We are still working to understand the extent of any planning or preparation and the motivation that sits behind that attack.
0: That's Lawrence Taylor, head of counter-terrorism and assistant Met commissioner. The 78-year-old former Conservative minister turned Reform UK spokeswoman was found dead at her home in Devon last Thursday. Officers have been given more time to question a 28-year-old white British man. A High Court judge has ruled a group of families of several victims of the 1994 RAF Chinook helicopter crash cannot bring a legal claim against the Ministry of Defence. 29 people died when the Chinook helicopter crashed on the Mull of Kintyre in 1994. The Chinook Justice Campaign sought to challenge the MOD over what it said was an ongoing failure to set up an independent and effective investigation into the crash. An MOD spokesperson said, "We respect the decision of the court and thank them for their work in considering this difficult case." And President Trump's repeated his intention to reimpose a naval blockade on Iran as the fight for control of the Strait of Hormuz continues. But he says he's dropped his plan for the US to charge ships to use the waterway. Earlier, Iran reported new American attacks on coastal areas.
5: This is Forces News.
0: For the first time in two decades, British and French service personnel have marched together to mark Bastille Day and to show their support for Ukraine. Two Royal Navy officer cadets from Britannia Royal Naval College were also in the parade, and an RAF F-35 took part in a flypast. President Zelensky is the guest of honour after a Coalition of the Willing meeting in Paris. Sir Keir Starmer's also there. The BBC's James Waterhouse is on the Champs-Élysées.
2: We are seeing 500 or so troops from that coalition of the willing, not least from the UK, from the Grenadier Guards, the first time in 20 years that they've joined their French counterparts. We've also seen a display of aerial muscle as well. We've seen cargo planes, radar aircraft making their way overhead, the Patrouille de France, the British equivalent of the Red Arrows, coming overhead with the tricolour emblazoned in smoke. It was quite a sight. And I think for France, this represents two things. Yes, a historical celebration of its revolution, of its values as a republic, of its culture. But there is an inescapable military twang as well. This, in the words of Emmanuel Macron, is a message as well to its enemies that France is strong, that Europe is ready to provide security.
5: This is Forces News.
0: The UK has wasted almost £10 billion of taxpayers' money on PPE during the COVID-19 pandemic. That's the finding of the fifth report into the pandemic, which also says inadequate planning and other failures caused delays in getting desperately needed equipment to frontline health and care staff. Bereaved family spokesperson Naomi Fulop lost her mum, who was housebound and had carers.
6: They were expected to wear one of those thin blue medical masks for an entire eight-hour shift, moving from one frail elderly person to another. This is how my mum sadly contracted COVID. She later died in hospital. That same avoidable tragedy was repeated in hospitals, care settings and homes across the country.
0: The report says the procurement system received 25,000 offers of PPE over 15 weeks, including 300 offers a day at some points. Here's chair of the inquiry, Baroness Heather Hallett.
1: It is a stark fact that of the approximately £15 billion spent on PPE, nearly two-thirds, almost £10 billion, was wasted. These figures demand a fundamental change in how the UK prepares for emergency procurement.
0: Baroness Hallett also found the controversial VIP lane undermined efforts to source equipment.
1: It was a misguided attempt at prioritisation. In responding to the crisis, some suppliers were given favourable treatment simply on account of their connections with the government. It should not have been set up, and it should not be repeated.
0: There were 11 recommendations in total. Here's Naomi Fulop again.
6: This report must now lead to action. The government must implement every recommendation in full, recover every pound possible, and prevent political connections from ever again securing privileged access to public contracts.
5: BFBS. Forces News.
0: YouTube is still recommending videos that could promote eating disorders to teenagers a year after new rules were brought into the UK to curb harmful online content. More on this from Tracy Ollerenshaw.
7: A key part of the government's Online Safety Act, which came in last July, is protecting under-18s from dangerous content. But researchers at the Centre for Countering Digital Hate created a fake account for a 13-year-old girl who was viewing unsafe diet and body image content for the first time. It found 1 in 10 videos recommended by YouTube's Up Next algorithm featured thinspiration, extreme calorie restriction and other harmful material. Alexandra Johnson was in charge of the research.
8: Regulation does have an impact. It does change things and it does pressure these platforms to make decisions that are more safe, and that's great. However, one video is too many. We don't want any of this content to get through to particularly to vulnerable users.
7: Google, which owns YouTube, says it has a steadfast commitment to making content safer and has since removed the videos.
8: A young person who's already vulnerable to this stuff, just a little bit of an algorithmic nudge can be enough to push them into a very dangerous situation.
7: Sites must also consider how their algorithms, the computer code which recommends new content to users, could be harmful to young people and reduce the risks. If firms don't do this, they can be fined up to 10% of their global revenues, which for YouTube could be billions of pounds.
5: The World Cup. 2026.
0: Former England midfielder Paul Ince says Jude Bellingham has got Thomas Tuchel's team to where they are as they prepare for tomorrow's World Cup semi-final against Argentina. Bellingham disagreed with Tuchel's post-match comments from the quarter-final win over Norway when the boss called his side sloppy. Ince says he's happy to hear the Real Madrid star speak out.
9: I like the fact that players can be having it always got to agree with managers, and I think Jude's come up and gave his perspective on how the game was, how he felt it was. And why not? You know, I think he's been absolutely unbelievable. I like the way he plays. I like the arrogance about him, which every great player needs.
0: It's France versus Spain in the first of the World Cup semi-finals tonight. Spain have won the two previous meetings between the sides, including in the semi-finals of Euro 2024, which they went on to win. But France manager Didier Deschamps says his side are at another level now, and he's predicting a spectacular showdown in Dallas. Bournemouth have completed the signing of Spanish striker Alvaro Rodriguez from the La Liga club Elche. The 22-year-old has signed a long-term contract with the Premier League side. Brighton have confirmed the signing of defender Luka Viskovic from Tottenham. The 19-year-old Croatia international has joined on a five-year deal with an option for a further year. And in the first one-day international against India at Edgbaston, the visitors are now 142 for 2 and need 116 runs to win from 25 overs with 8 wickets remaining.
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0: A record £26 billion is being invested over the next 10 years to transform Royal Navy bases on the Clyde and in Devonport and Portsmouth. Families of victims of the 1994 RAF Chinook helicopter crash have lost a High Court bid for a legal claim against the MOD. And the latest COVID inquiry report says the UK wasted almost £10 billion of taxpayers' money on PPE during the pandemic. That's the latest. I'm John Adderley.

Mars and Treasure. It's playing right here on BFBS, the Forces Station. How's it going? It's Lydia Tester with you, filling in for Georgia Island today. Tuesday the 14th of July, wherever you are around the course as well. Thanks so much for tuning in. Are we excited about the semi-finals kicking off? France versus Spain today. Very exciting. You can catch it on your BFBS TV if you're overseas. We got you covered. Don't worry about that. And I did just play a cheat sheet for France. You will be getting one for Spain very shortly. On the way, we have got Kylie Minogue coming up for you, some Lewis Capaldi, your brand new double decker for today as well. George has not left you without it, so you can have some nice noise. That's coming up after Ella Langley and Choosing Texas.

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1: 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Double Decker.
2: Here we go. Double Decker. Okay, so a brand new one today. She's not made it as easy this time. It is not to do with the England win that happened at the weekend. It is just two songs mashed together for your Double Decker today. Messages at bfbs.com is where you need to send the answer into. We're looking for the song title and the artist of both songs. That is how we win today, okay? So here is today's Double Decker. I'm not going to lie to you. I didn't think it could get worse than yesterday's one. Like, these sounds are mental. She must go out of her way to make them as hard on the ears as possible. Here it is again. Wowee. Okay. Do you have any ideas of any of the songs or any of the artists? Send it my way. Messages at bfbs.com. All will be revealed very soon. Maybe. Maybe. In the meantime, let's get some David Guetta on for you now. It's I Don't Wanna Wait.
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0: Can't Get You Out of My Head. Throwing it back to the early noughties with that one. Never gets old, really, does it? Now, a rifleman has been recognised for technological innovation at the inaugural awards. Corporal O'Neill recently won the Soldier of the Year accolade at the very first Fitzgibbon Awards. He beat some strong competition and told Toby Pickard all about it.
1: Yeah, it was great to see that they've actually gone with the Fitzgibbon Award, which is after a previous BC winner, and that is going to be enduring. So each year there'll be a different nomination and a different Soldier of the Year.
2: So you were the very first. Can you tell us a bit more about why you were nominated and then went on to win?
1: Yeah, so it was to do with the welfare of the troops over Christmas, making sure they were all right with the people who didn't have places to go during the leave period, and then with the tactics and strategy behind the use of drones for our forces.
2: And so with that, there was a sense of innovation with the drones. Can you tell us what you had to do to get it?
1: Yeah, so the different innovation platforms that are available to us now are pretty good. So any sort of ideas we have get passed up and we see if it's achievable or not. So with the drones, we were coming up with launch sites and control centers. So pretty much where we launched the drones from and where we're going to control them from, and then the software and hardware technology behind the actual drone themselves.
2: And so when you were awarded, where did you go? What was the award ceremony like?
1: Yeah, so it was in Sandhurst Old College, and the award ceremony was really good. It was tagged along with the MSM award, so there was plenty of like high-ranking people there. So it was really good to see that they're recognising junior ranks and in such a prestige forum.
2: And so at the award ceremony, what did they present you with and who presented it to you?
1: The CGS actually presented it to me and gave me an Elliot Brown watch. So that's engraved on the back with Fitzgibbon and then my number rank name. So it's personalised to me. And speaking to Elliot Brown, the company themselves, they're happy for me to use it on exercise, and if it gets broken, they'll replace it.
2: For life, I hope.
1: I hope as well.
2: I mean, you should be very proud. What would you say to future personnel who are looking ahead and wanting to have a go at trying to get that award themselves in the coming years?
1: Yeah, there's no such thing as a bad idea. As long as you put the effort into it, then there'll be a chance that it'll get used and at least tested by the army. So there's always a chance for anyone to get the award.
0: So that was Corporal O'Neill speaking with BFBS on being the first ever recipient of the Fitzgibbon Award. Congratulations.
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0: Lewis Capaldi and Survive. It's playing right here on BFBS, the Forces Station. Okay, back to the double decker. I want to play it again for you. 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
1: Double Decker.

Brand new Barry Can't Swim now on the way. Still to come, fresh new music track number two for this week. We've got some K-pop Demon Hunters coming up for you because of course we do. And Calvin Harris and Jazzy's on the way as well. After Run DMC, Aerosmith and Walk This Way.

0: Nation.
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Calvin Harris and Jazzy with Satisfy. It's Lydia Tester with you filling in for George Ryland today. Hope you're good wherever you are around the force as well. Thanks so much for tuning in. Still to come, your fresh new music track is with us very shortly. And has the double decker been guessed? We don't know yet, but we will soon find out. It's coming up after K-Pop Demon Hunters and How It's Done.

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1: I love that song, and they're not even a real band. Obviously, they're real singers, but they're not even a real band. 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
1: 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But we're only at Tuesday. We've got plenty more to come. So today's track comes from Tion Wayne, a British rapper and DJ from Edmonton in North London. Now, there is a sample in this song that millennials may know. Maybe you'll know. Maybe you won't know, but if you do, have a guess and I'll reveal it afterwards. Maybe this is your fave of the week. It's called Old Dilemma.
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6: 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Car got rich now. Saying that I changed.

Dilemma, did you guess it? 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That is the sample that's used in that song. 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
0: We're back again, Double Decker, and I honestly cannot believe it because it's been guessed. Let's just have a listen to it one more time. I mean, thank goodness, because I don't want to listen to that anymore. But congratulations, Annie and Mark. You are absolute machines. I don't know how you do it every time you guess. I have never seen a wrong guess anytime I've covered. But the answers were Missy Elliott, For My People, and Tektronik with Pump Up the Jam. So here you go. Congratulations for getting it absolutely spot on. Here's Missy Elliott.

so good. Missy Elliott, For My People. Well done for getting it again. I cannot believe it. One of these for you. Wow, that was loud because I didn't get to do it before. But well done for getting the double decker for today. It means when George Ryland is back tomorrow, you get a brand new one. So get those listening ears ready because no rest for the wicked. Am I right? Forces News on the way with the latest headlines for you. Justin Bieber coming up as well. But first, Tate McRae and Greedy.

0: The MOD has described the £26 billion 10-year investment programme into UK naval bases as the largest of its kind since the end of the Cold War. The modernisation plan announced in the Defence Investment Plan will go towards docking facilities and waterfront infrastructure. Tom Sables has the latest.
1: According to the department, this modernisation effort will impact critical bases in Devonport, Portsmouth and on HMNB Clyde, the home of the UK's nuclear deterrent and the Royal Navy's submarine centre of specialisation. Uplifts on the waterfront are detailed, alongside new single living accommodation for personnel, but there'll also be new training facilities, a boost to out-of-water engineering and research and development. During a visit to Clyde, Minister for Defence Readiness and Industry Luke Pollard described the base as critical to the nation's defence, adding threats facing the United Kingdom are real and they're growing.
0: Counter-terror police have confirmed...

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A great example of what you can find online on the BFBS app 24/7. Silver bumper on the way after Ray and Where Is My Husband?

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5: Back to the music.

Silver Bumper, and On Tonight. It's playing right here on BFBS, the Forces Station. You know what's on tonight? France versus Spain. Oh, yeah. Game one of the semi-finals. Very shortly, we're going to be heading over to Germany to hear some predictions. But if you want to get yours in as well, please do. Messages at bfbs.com. We also have JP Cooper coming up with September Song, and H and Boo with Raven in the studio, just to name a few tunes on the way. Right now, Deep Blue Something and Breakfast at Tiffany's.

0: breakfast at Tiffany's. Now, over at BFBS Germany, there's a World Cup sweepstake underway, which started at the round of 16, and it's getting so competitive for the chance to win some BFBS bucket hats, footballs, and other World Cup merch as well. The group chat has been popping off with voice note predictions for the first semi-final tonight, starting with Garrison Sergeant Major at Normandy Barracks, Don Campbell, who drew France in the sweepstake.
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2: France v Spain. This is an easy win for France. No doubt about it. Spain have cruised through this competition because they haven't had any challenges yet. So France, easily. Mbappe up front, yeah, he's got it.
3: Yeah, hi guys, it's Darren from the Fire Station. My predictions for the semi-final upcoming games, Spain, which is my team, still in their tournament still, against France, which is Don's team. So basically it's England against Scotland. So hopefully that we will win this one again, and hopefully Spain will beat France. I can't see it happening. They've probably got the best team at the moment, France. But yeah, fingers crossed, Spain win.
4: And here, I don't know what to say about this first game, Spain versus France, to be fair. I'm slightly on the fence with it. I want them both to show up and be a really good game, to be fair. I think France might pip it, but I don't know. We'll see.
5: Hi, it's Lofty here from GGS. First up then is Spain and France. I think France are just going to edge it after extra time against Spain. 1-1 at 90 minutes, and then they'll score within the extra time. So that is my prediction for that one.
6: Lisa here. My predictions, as much as I really hope Spain show up tonight, I don't think they're going to do it. It's going to be France. So tonight's score, extra time, France 2-1. See you all soon.
7: Hello, Mike Jones from CRTC here. Everybody's bigging up France, but I think when you come up against a team like Spain, Mikel Merino and the like, they're going to come through 2-1 in this tightly contested contest.
8: Johnny Roberts here. Here's my predictions for the semi-final tonight. I'm going for a Stella Artois win against a San Miguel because I think the French will be too strong up front, although my only concern is that the Spaniards have only conceded one goal.
1: The 2026 World Cup on BFBS.

Lefty and Boston. It's right here on BFBS, the Forces Station. Now, if you're over in Bryce Norton tonight, a couple things going on. Well, Pilates is already starting, but it's on until 7 p.m. And then RAF Bryce Norton and RAF Benson Darts Night is Tuesday evenings at 7 till 8 p.m. It's in the common room at RAF Bryce Norton and Flight Club Junior Lounge in RAF Benson. Whether you're looking to join the Oxfordshire League teams, playing competitions, or just for fun, go and have a go. All abilities are welcome. It's JP Cooper now and September Song.

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1: 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Because every family...

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0: H and Boo, Raven in the studio. It's playing right here on BFBS, the Forces Station. It's Lydia Tester with you. Hope you're well, wherever you are around the Forces world. Now, earlier on, I played the France cheat sheet that lovely Richard Hatch has made for the World Cup. And it wouldn't be fair if I didn't play the Spain one, right? But I do just want to let you know that you can watch it on BFBS TV later on as well, 8 p.m. UK time kickoff. And tomorrow with the England-Argentina game, George Wedlake is going to be live on air as well. So if you can't watch it, you can listen. But here you go. This is about Spain.
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2: World Cup cheat sheet. Spain.
1: Team nickname.
2: La Roja, which means the red one.
1: Team manager.
2: Luis de la Fuente.
1: Team captain.
2: Rodrigo Hernandez.
1: World Cup wins.
2: One in 2010.
1: Best player ever.
2: Most Spaniards would say Andre Iniesta. He scored the goal that won Spain the 2010 World Cup.
1: National dish.
2: Paella, which is Spain's famous rice dish.
1: National animal.
2: The Spanish bull.
1: Population.
2: About 49 million.
1: Most capped player.
2: Sergio Ramos with 180 appearances.
1: All-time top scorer.
2: David Villa.
1: World Cup heartbreak rating.
2: 6 out of 10. Spain won it in 2010, but fans still wonder how a golden generation only managed one World Cup.
1: Most famous fan.
2: Tennis player Rafael Nadal.
1: History fact.

0: Spain won the 2010 World Cup despite losing their opening match to Switzerland.
1: Random fact.
0: Spain's national anthem has no official lyrics.
1: One thing their fans secretly fear.
0: Going out on penalties.
1: Percentage chance of winning.
0: Around 10%.

Rihanna and Umbrella featuring Jay-Z, who, unbeknownst to me, got Rihanna to come out of retirement recently. Jay-Z was performing at Yankee Stadium and brought out Rihanna to sing Run This Town. Bear in mind, she hasn't been seen since the Super Bowl. He also brought out Beyonce and Blue Ivy. It's blown up online, okay? And do we think that means Rihanna's coming back? Oh, I don't know. I really hope yes. She said, sorry, I'm rusty. And I was like, does that mean you're coming back? But no inkling of that yet. Taylor Swift now, I Knew It, I Knew You.

It's Flo and Cardboard Box is playing right here on BFBS, the Forces Station. Pretty much it from me. It's George Wedlake keeping you company next after Forces News with the headlines. Right now, Lil Nas X and Star Walking. Take care.

0: The MOD has described the £26 billion 10-year modernisation programme of UK naval bases as the largest of its kind since the end of the Cold War. The scheme, announced in the Defence Investment Plan, will go towards improving docking facilities and waterfront infrastructure, including new housing. Defence Minister Luke Pollard says it's a major investment of the three main naval bases.
1: Roughly, that's £15.1 billion for Clyde, £7.1 billion for Devonport and £3.9 billion for Portsmouth. So this is a substantial investment in those facilities.
0: Counter-terror police believe the killing of Anne Widdecombe was a targeted attack, but they're still working to establish a motive. The body of the former MP and Reform spokesperson was found at her Devon home on Thursday. A 28-year-old man's in custody on suspicion of murder and can be held for up to 7 days. Police commentator Graham Wettone explains why a murder investigation is running parallel to a terror inquiry.
2: I've almost got to get the end first before they can establish it as a terrorist incident, because it has to be the objective or the motivation that classes it as a terrorist incident. But you can still commit terrorist type offences without actually having something declared as a terrorist incident.
0: A High Court judge has ruled a group of families of victims of the 1994 RAF Chinook helicopter crash can't bring a legal claim against the Ministry of Defence because it's too late. 29 people died when the Chinook helicopter crashed into the Mull of Kintyre in 1994. The Chinook Justice Campaign tried to challenge the MOD over what it described as its failure to set up an independent and effective investigation into the crash. The wife of a Serbian man whose head and shoulders were sucked out of the cabin window of a Ryanair plane has described how she clung onto her husband's legs to pull him back into the aircraft. Svetlana Gravec and her 61-year-old husband, Lubisha Karavic, were travelling from the Greek city of Thessaloniki to Germany. She described what happened.
3: At that exact moment, he was pulled out through the window. He was outside for a maximum of 2 to 3 minutes. The lady sitting next to me and I tried to put him back inside. A strong wind had pulled him out, but luckily he was wearing his seatbelt, so he didn't fall off the seat.
0: England have held their final training session ahead of tomorrow's World Cup semi-final. Joe Rawson has the latest team news.
4: It's good news for England as everyone trained this morning ahead of the game tomorrow, apart from Jordan Henderson, who has a cast on because of a broken wrist suffered in the celebrations after the win against Mexico. Declan Rice, who had a stomach bug, is more or less back to full fitness. And Nico O'Reilly seems to be over his muscle issue.
0: That's the latest. I'm Tasneem Siddiqui.
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I mean, it's difficult to say, isn't it? They've had so many now, but is that their best tune? I know I've probably annoyed a lot of hardcore Chili Peppers fans there, but it's not my fault. I just think it's worth having a conversation about. It's got to be right up there. The Chili's universally speaking on BFBS, the Forces station. And it's George Wedlake with you on Tuesday, the 14th of July. Monday's done. Tuesday, we're so close. Just a bit more work to do, but together we can do it. We've got the tunes to help us as well. Jay Huss and Drake are teaming up in a moment. We've got new Sienna Spyro, classic Oasis. And yesterday, you may remember, if you were about, that we sort of focused on the Meet Your Army showcase in Colchester by the Army Engagement Group. Well, we're going to dive back into that in a moment. There's more to bring you. But next up, we're going here. It's Lady Gaga, and this is Dead Dance, and you're listening to BFBS. Like the-

I mean, an iconic guitar riff, anthemic chorus, and helicopters. You can't really get too much better than that. It's Oasis Morning Glory on BFBS, the Forces station. And it's George Wedlake with you. That tune taken from What's the Story Morning Glory, album number 2. The same album as a tune that you may have come across recently, Wonderwall. I mean, it remains to be one of, if not the biggest British anthem ever, doesn't it? It regularly seems to have a resurgence up the charts and a boost in streaming figures for whatever reason. But this summer, it's all to do with England's progress in the World Cup, isn't it? There have been some truly beautiful moments after England's big wins in the tournament where the players and fans in the stadium are just singing it to each other, just completely caught up in the moment. And it's really quite moving. It's replaced Sweet Caroline, hasn't it, as the new England anthem, I think. I'll tell you who will be happy with that. Noel Gallagher. I mean, he's not even an England fan either. I bet he is now. Every time England win, another £1 million in his account. Give or take. We've got Sienna Spiro lined up with something new after J Huss and Drake. This one's Who Told You.

0: Sienna Spiro and Material Lover on BF Fiesta Forces Station. It's George Wedlake with you. I hope you're good. On the way then, we've got Bailey Zimmerman teaming up with Those Brothers. We're also going to stick on the Chainsmokers and dive back in to the Meet Your Army showcase. We talked about it yesterday. It was hosted by the Army Engagement Group, but we have more to bring you next.
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0: Jonas Brothers and Bailey Zimmerman teaming up on that one. It's called Strong Enough, and it's George Wedlake with you. You're listening to BFBS, and yesterday you might remember we were discussing the Army Engagement Group, who travel across the UK hosting community events for a variety of different people and groups, from students and school leavers to local businesses and councils, giving a greater awareness and understanding of the British Army as well as the wider armed forces. Now, Ashley Paul from BFBS Colchester attended their Meet Your Army showcase in Essex recently and spoke with Officer Cadet Erin Brewer of 151 Regiment RLC, who was invited to lead one of the presentations. She offers her top tip for anyone thinking about a career in the forces.
1: I think generally it would be to just throw yourself at any opportunity that the Army has to offer, and that there really is something for everyone. If there's something that you have a niche interest in civilian life, I can pretty much guarantee that you'll probably find it elsewhere in the Army, with bundles of adventure and sport and travel on top of that.
2: And what was your journey towards being a reserve?
1: So I joined the UOTC when I was at university, and joining the University Officer Training Corps was probably the making of my university experience and a bit of a gateway into something that I'd had an interest in but didn't really know a lot about. While I was at the UOTC, I did some really fantastic things. Obviously, exercises often every weekend, good training nights once a week, having dinner with all of my friends, really like quite a good opportunity to mix and mingle. And then on top of that, plenty of AT opportunities, battlefield studies, sport. So I've been to Gibraltar twice with the OTC. I went to the Falklands, which was probably one of my best experiences so far. You couldn't get me away from there. Following my time at UOTC, I did a placement year at the Centre for Army Leadership, which again was a fantastic experience where I made friends for life who I know I can always depend on and will sort of guide me through the stages of my career going forwards from a really friendly, familial point of view. And as of August last year, I transferred to 151 Regiment RLC, which has been fantastic so far. Lots of great training opportunities, lots of learning about transport as a trade and drawing on skills from our medics and our chefs and our clerks within the regiment too. I've been skiing with them once already, and at the end of this month I'm due to go sailing in Mallorca, which will be another qualification and a bit more travel under my belt.
2: And a little bit more sun.
1: And a lot more sun, hopefully.
2: I bet when you started university you didn't even think of a career in the armed forces, and to fast forward to now.
1: Yeah, now I couldn't imagine myself doing something different, and I think my friends and family would also agree, which is something that's incredibly important to me. I sort of had an interest in it, but I never knew I would throw myself at it so much. And I think I was met with a little bit of resistance too, which would have steered my opinion even more. But having the UOTC and the reserves as sort of that gateway in to show my family what is on offer and what I'm able to do, I think they've now also fallen in love with it. And like I say, couldn't imagine me doing anything different.
0: That's Officer Cadet Erin Brewer of 151 Regiment RLC, who was invited to lead one of the presentations at the recent Meet Your Army showcase in Colchester by the Army Engagement Group. It's George Wedlake with you on BFBS, the Forces Station. I hope you're well wherever you are, whatever you're up to this fine Tuesday, the 14th of July. We're going to keep those tunes coming because, well, let's face it, Tuesdays, they're not the easiest of days to navigate, are they? So let's have some Lily Allen teaming up with Jade shortly after the Chainsmokers. And this one is called Paris.

0: Chainsmokers and Paris on BFES, the Forces Station. How are we doing? It's George Wedlake with you. It's Tuesday, the 14th of July. And, well, some exciting times ahead now.
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0: Yes. It's all changed at the BFES Pro League as we enter Split 2. 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F125 racing has finished. And now it's all about Rocket League and League of Legends. 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And like I say, weekly episodes of The Lobby coming your way. 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But if you're sticking around, you might remember a second ago, I promised you some Lily Allen. It was a while back, so you may have, you know, you might not have faith in me. I could have easily forgotten, but I promise you I have not. It's coming up right now. And it's a brand new collaboration with Jade. It's called Beg For Me.
2: Me. Just checking in. I know there's a lot going on right now. So, how you feeling?

0: One is from Lily Allen and Jade. It's called Beg For Me. And it's George Wedlake with you on BFBS, the Forces Station. If you're in the mood for more new music, stay right there. We've got a former 1D member on the way. I'm also going to stick on some Dua Lipa and a tune from Suck It and See.
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It's Niall Horan. His new one is Tastes So Good on BFBS, the Forces station. And it's George Wedlake with you. Hello, if you're listening in Cyprus right now. We're nearing the summer holidays, aren't we? And if you're thinking, oh no, what am I going to do with the kids? 6 whole weeks. Well, this could be for you. There's a free 6-week summer programme for families with children aged 0 to 12 happening at various locations throughout Episcopi and Akrotiri. Starting next week, the 20th of July, up until the 28th of August. Now, activities include dinky horse riding sessions, crafting sessions, family swimming, golf, beach days, water sports, parties, bowling, library story time sessions, dancing, choir sing-along, cinema trips, you name it. So much on offer at various locations throughout Episcopi and Akrotiri. For more info, head to the Homestart WSBA Facebook page. And we've got Arctic Monkeys lined up and ready to go after Dua Lipa's Break My Heart.

Some drop D magic for you. Arctic Monkeys, don't sit down because I've moved your chair. And it's George Wedlake with you on BFBS, the Forces Station. We've got your news on the way for 8pm UK time. A tune from Jagged Little Pill to get us there after Olivia Rodrigo. This is Drop Dead. It's new.

0: The Ministry of Defence has described its 10-year, £26 billion investment programme into UK naval bases as the largest of its kind since the end of the Cold War. The modernisation scheme announced in the Defence Investment Plan will go towards improving docking facilities and waterfront infrastructure, including new housing. Bases in Devonport, Portsmouth and on HMNB Clyde, the home of the UK's nuclear deterrent, will all be upgraded. From midnight tonight, Gibraltar and Spain will have open borders for the first time in 118 years after a new agreement was formally signed in Brussels today. The people of Gibraltar had originally voted by 95.9% against Brexit. But Ryan Rears, who's the editor of the Gibraltar Chronicle, says while sovereignty of the Rock won't change, it will make travel and work much easier.
1: Gibraltar is fully British and always will be. The British feeling there is 100% solid. There's a reality that Brexit brought to us, which is that we are part of the European landmass. So there was a geographical reality and there was a physical border there that had to be addressed. The fluidity of that border is crucial for us because we have 15,000 workers that come in every day. They leave every day. They live in Spain. They work in Gibraltar.
0: Counter-terror police investigating the murder of Anne Widdecombe say it's clear she was the victim of a targeted attack. The former MP was found dead on Thursday after a brutal attack at her Dartmoor home. A 28-year-old white British man remains under arrest on suspicion of murder and of committing, preparing or instigating acts of terror. Sky's Dan Whitehead says journalists have been putting questions to the officers leading the inquiry, including
2: whether or not Anne Widdecombe's appearance on television before the attack on her may have motivated the attacker. CTP Southeast say they are exploring all lines of inquiry, and that is one of the lines of inquiry they will be exploring.
0: England have been beaten by 6 wickets in their first one-day international against India at Edgbaston. The tourists chased down a target of 259 to win, which they achieved with 28 balls remaining. England captain Harry Brooks says he's looking at the positives.
3: I think we lost 5 for 20 in that middle period, which is always going to put us on the back foot. But I thought the way that the boys fought there and tried to get us back in the game with the ball was phenomenal. And to get us to a decent total in the end, which we thought we could potentially defend, it was a great effort from the lads.
0: The teams meet in the second of 3 matches in Cardiff on Thursday. Tonight's World Cup semi-final between European giants France and Spain is just getting underway in Dallas. They're playing under a closed stadium roof due to thundery showers forecast in the area. The winner will face either England or Argentina in Sunday's final. That's the latest. I'm Tasneem Siddiqui.

That'll put a smile on your face. It's Sigala and Sweet Lovin' playing on BFBS, the Forces station. How are we doing? It's George Wedlake with you. It's Tuesday, the 14th of July, 2026. And I hope that wherever you are across the Forces world, whatever you're up to, you're feeling good. You're in a decent mood. The way I see it, at this point on a Tuesday, the hardest part of the week is over. While saying that, we've still got an England semi-final clash against Argentina, haven't we, this week? That might be a bit difficult to get through, but, you know, whatever the outcome, life goes on. So I'll be here for you tomorrow, whilst the football's on, bringing you updates on all the action. It's going to be tense. Going to be nervy, but I promise I will try to remain calm and coherent throughout. It's going to be a challenge, though. It's going to be a tough one. I'm not sure I can do it, but I'll certainly try. And that's, you know, it's all I can really promise at this stage, that I will try. But that's tomorrow. Still a bit of time, yeah? We've got Jack Harlow on the way for us next. Some Veronicas and Pink Panthers as well. Plus, a little bit further down the line and away from the tunes, Jacob Dyer will be here for this week's Webmash. But next up, we're going here. It's new from Ariana Grande, this one, and it's Hate That I Made You Love Me, and you are listening to BFBS, the Forces station.

Jack Harlow, First Class on BFBS, the Forces Station. How's it going? It's George Wedlake with you. I hope you're well. Good evening if you're listening in Bryce. Did you know that from the 10th to the 14th of August, there's a Kids STEM Week happening at REF Bryce Norton Community Support Hall on station? So if you're looking for something fun and brain-boosting this summer, join the Summer of STEM at REF Bryce Norton. It's open to ages 8 to 13, and it's just a tenner per day. And it's packed with hands-on science, tech, engineering and maths, led by the REF Bryce Norton STEM Committee. They've promised it to be fun as well. Spaces will not last long for this one, so contact the team at BFBS Bryce Norton. They'll be able to put you in the right direction. So that's a Kids STEM Week from the 10th to the 14th of August. So we've got Pink Pampras lined up and ready to go after this one. Remember, this is by the Veronicas and it's called Untouched.

0: It's Pink Panthers. It's called Illegal, that one. And it's George Wedlake with you. I hope you're well. You're listening to BFES, the Forces Station. Next up, we've got brand new Lola Young. We have a classic from the Mock Turtles as well for you. And on top of that, away from the tunes, if you've been feeling out of the loop slightly, we've got your back. Jacob Dyer will be here for this week's Webmash, your top viral stories.
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0: New from Lola Young, that one is called From Down Here, and you're listening to BFBS, the Forces Station. Right, it's George Wedlake with you, by the way. If you've been feeling out of the loop recently and you feel like you need to catch up, we've got your back. Jacob Dyer's here for this week's Webmash, your top viral stories.
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2: Webmash. Hey, how's it going? My name is Jacob Dyer, and this is Webmash, where we take a look at some of the weird, wacky, and wonderful stories that have been going viral online. First up, a teenage boy has gone viral because he was just casually stood outside his hotel when a woman walked past and signed him to become a top model for multiple brands based in Paris. Talk about being in the right place at the right time, and he's almost definitely raking it in. Next up, Wimbledon has been taking place and a man is going viral for walking up and down the Wimbledon queue with a sign asking for a job. He needs to just stand outside his hotel and hope he gets signed up to be a model, because it's been proven now that works. Next up, moving away from jobs, a bull is going viral for stopping play at a cricket club in Newcastle. Yep, an escaped bull ended up on the cricket pitch while they were playing, which meant the match had to be abandoned. On that note, that is your lot on Webmash for this week. To stay up to date with all of our Forces news and content, be sure to check out our socials. Bye for now.
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Dig it on BFBS, the Forces Station. It's George Wedlake with you. Here's one for you then. Less than half, 44% in fact, of British drivers think they would pass a driving theory test if they retook it today. So in other words, more than half, most people think they would fail their theory test. What about you? How do you think you'd get on? Now, I'm not being one of them, but I actually think I'd do all right because I do so much driving these days. Having said that, because I do so much driving these days, I am not surprised that most people think they'd fail. I reckon a lot of them out there on the roads right now wouldn't even pass their practical. Honestly, I had to do a 160-mile round trip yesterday. I've got to do it again today. And it felt like that scene in The War of the Worlds with Tom Cruise. Do you know when they're fleeing the city when it's under attack? That's what it's like going into work these days. Frightening. Getting back to the tunes, this is new from Gracie Abrams. It's Hit the Wall.

0: OMG by Usher and Will.i.am on BFBS, the Forces Station, and it's George Wedlake with you. I hope you're well. On the way next, then, I'm going to stick on a tune from an album called Moisturiser.
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It's Wet Leg and Pokemon on BFBS, the Forces Station, and it's George Wedlake with you. Don't forget then, if you're into your rugby league, tomorrow it's the big one, the 15th of July, the 2026 Lawson Cup final, the Army Rugby League's intercore competition, and you can watch the whole thing live on the BFBS Forces News YouTube channel on your Wednesday, the 15th of July from 2:15 PM UK time. So once again, that's on the BFBS Forces News YouTube channel, but it's also on BFBS TV if you're serving overseas as well.

Somber, My Body Isn't Ready on BFBS, the Forces Station. And it's George with you. I hope you're well. So we've got your news on the way for 9 p.m. UK time. Classic Transvision Vamp to take us there. After Kylie, this is Hold On To Now.

0: The £26 billion 10-year modernisation programme of UK naval bases has been described as the largest of its kind since the end of the Cold War. The scheme announced in the Defence Investment Plan will go towards improving docking facilities and waterfront infrastructure, including new housing. Defence Minister Luke Pollard says it's a major investment in the three main naval bases.
1: Roughly, that's £15.1 billion for Clyde, £7.1 billion for Devonport and £3.9 billion for Portsmouth. So this is a substantial investment in those facilities.
0: The incoming Prime Minister says a serious review is needed into MP security following the killing of Anne Widdecombe. Andy Burnham says politics has darkened in the last decade since he was last in Westminster. Earlier, he gave his first speech in the chamber since he returned to the House of Commons. Afterwards, he was asked about his priorities when he gets into office.
2: The everyday cost of transport, the bills that they're paying. I heard it so often on doorsteps in the campaign, people saying, well, I can't have a night out anymore, or I can't take the kids anywhere or go on a holiday. You know, life has changed for people and it's not necessarily got better.
0: From midnight tonight, Gibraltar and Spain will have open borders after 118 years. The new agreement was formally signed in Brussels today and will mean there'll be no routine passport checks to get from the Rock to Spain. Gibraltar will remain a British overseas territory, but it'll integrate with European Schengen area to facilitate the free movement of people. The latest report from the COVID inquiry says the UK wasted nearly £10 billion in a scramble to buy personal protective equipment during the pandemic. Baroness Hallett, who's chairing the inquiry, also criticised the VIP lane, which prioritised offers of PPE from people with political connections, but concluded there was no evidence of corruption. Naomi Fulop from the support group COVID-19 Bereaved Families for Justice says the system had failed.
3: A privileged few saw a national emergency as a money-making opportunity. No other country in the world had a VIP lane. It was a deliberate and shameful choice. It was a hidden route that gave anybody who knew the right people access to huge amounts of public money, our money, with little to no oversight or transparency.
0: The remains of a 67-million-year-old Tyrannosaurus Rex has been bought for $50 million at auction in New York, making it the most expensive dinosaur ever sold. And Spain lead France 1-0 going into the second half of their World Cup semi-finals in Dallas. England have finished their final training session before meeting Argentina. That's the latest. I'm Tasneem Siddiqui.
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Sam Sparrow, Black and Gold on BFBS, the Forces station. Classy colours, classy track as well. So how's it going? It's George Wedlake with you. Tuesday the 14th of July. I hope you're well, wherever you are, whatever you're up to across the Forces world, and you're feeling good. I mean, we're ticking off the days, aren't we? Monday's done and dusted. Tuesday, yeah, not an easy one. Still feeling a bit of brain fog from the weekend, aren't you? But we're getting through it. And depending on where you are across the Forces world, it might already be done. But we'll all get there together. You mark my words. And anyway, if you think sort of Monday and Tuesday have been tough this week, may I remind you of what's happening tomorrow? England versus Argentina in the semi-finals of the World Cup. I mean, I'm stressed already. How are you holding out? I mean, don't get me wrong, I'm excited. But I do feel very tense. And you'll never guess what the bosses here have asked me to do. George, can you go live for it and give us some updates? Keep us going with all the football news and score updates and all the action. Yeah, sure. It's kind of my job, but I don't know. I'm going to try my best. I'm going to be a nervous wreck. So I'm going to need your support. So if you could share your support, you know, give obviously the England team some, but me a little bit as well, just the end bit. That'll be nice. I'm going to need it. But I'll keep you going, don't worry. Together we'll get through that as well. What's it they say? Oh, it's only a game. Yeah, right. Anyway, still a bit of work to do before we get there. We've got Lady Gaga lined up and ready to go in a moment. I'm going to stick on some Benson Boone for you as well. His latest, Classic Beats International, after this one. It's not Wonderwall. I think it's the same chords as Wonderwall. This, though, is Shaboozy, A Bar Song Tipsy on BFES, the Forces station.

Jam Hot. Beats International and Dub Be Good To Me on BFBS The Forces Station. What a bass line, what a tune. If you're a fan of the classics, by the way, very much like that one, we've got a great station here you'll love. It's called BFBS Rewind. Nothing but the classics on there. Nothing but the good stuff all day, every day. We go back to the 80s, 90s and early noughties 24-7. 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Now, I understand that, you know, it does sound a little bit futuristic, doesn't it? A smart speaker when you're listening to a station called Rewind, but we're just making it easy for you. It's the best way to listen to as well. The sound quality, top notch. Get with the times, come on. I've got one now, and I'm a right Luddite. So, hello, if you're listening in Catterick, by the way, big weekend for you. Best-selling SAS author Chris Ryan is to give a talk about his new book, Breakout, as he stops by the Green Howards Museum during his charity Coast to Coast bike ride. So that's happening on Saturday, the 18th of July. A Chris Ryan talk at the Green Howards Museum in Richmond. Give our team a shout at BFBS Catterick if you want to find out more. Let's dive back into the tunes. It's Lady Gaga and Stupid Love.

0: Benson Boone's back. There he is again, the time of my life on BFBS, the Forces Station. And it's George Wedlake with you. I hope you're well. On the way, we have a tune by Those Brothers. Not Those Brothers. Those Brothers. And we're also going to stick on an Ava Max collaboration as well.
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Jonas Brothers and Sucker on BFBS The Forces Station. How's it going? It's George Wedlake with you with some shocking news. It'll be interesting to see how far this one's going to go, actually. Apparently, according to the tabloids, British seagulls are getting drunk in the heat waves. It's not a conscious decision. They don't know they're doing it. It's not like they're, I don't know, getting a round of shots in to celebrate the England win at the pub or anything like that. It's all because, well, the ants that the seagulls are eating this summer are releasing formic acid to protect them in the heat. And that formic acid, when consumed by a seagull, can make you feel a little bit woozy and intoxicated. So be careful out there. There could be drunk seagulls flying above your head. They'll not only be nicking your chips this summer, they'll be coming for your doner kebabs as well. We've got The Calling on the way in a second. The script is well lined up with their new one after MK and Poppy Bascom. It's called Zone.

0: The Script are back in 2026. It's brand new music for you. It's Man in the Arena. And it's George Wedlake with you. I hope you're well. If you're in the mood for more new music, we've got your back. Teddy Swims is on the way. We're also going to stick on a bit of a throwback from years and years. And a certain Selena Gomez collaboration. Nice and soothing, that one. BFBS.
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Nice and relaxing. Rima and Selena Gomez, it's Calm Down on BFBS, the Forces station. And it's George Wedlake with you. By the way, BFBS Forces News was recently invited to His Majesty's Naval Base Portsmouth to take a tour of the latest tech and HMS Daring as she prepares to return to sea. And we bring you unprecedented access to the First Sea Lord. They chatted to General Sir Gwyn Jenkins, and you can watch that full chat on the BFBS Forces News YouTube channel right

It's Teddy Swims, Mr. Know It All on BFBS. How's it going? Is George with you? We've got your news on the way for 10 p.m. UK time. Five are going to take us there after Beyonce, It's Single Ladies.

0: PMOD has described its 10-year, £26 billion investment programme in UK naval bases as the largest of its kind since the end of the Cold War. The modernisation scheme announced in the Defence Investment Plan will go towards improving docking facilities and waterfront infrastructure, including new housing. Bases in Devonport, Portsmouth and Clyde, the home of the UK's nuclear deterrent, will all be upgraded. The incoming Prime Minister Andy Burnham says a serious review is needed into MP security following the killing of Anne Widdecombe. Counter-terror police have confirmed the death of the former Conservative minister turned Reform UK spokeswoman was a targeted attack. A 28-year-old white British man remains in custody on suspicion of murder as well as for alleged terror offences. The 118-year-old border controls between Gibraltar and Spain will disappear from midnight tonight. The agreement, signed in Brussels today, ends a decade of uncertainty for the British Mediterranean territory. Ryan Rears is the editor of the Gibraltar Chronicle.
1: Essentially, what this shared facility does is it creates almost like a no man's land, half of which is in Spain, half of which is in Gibraltar, and it's manned by Spanish officials and by Gibraltar officials. So at one point, a Gibraltar official may stroll over into Spain to make a cup of coffee and vice versa.
0: Sir Keir Starmer's attended Bastille Day celebrations in Paris as one of the final engagements on the international stage. The Prime Minister and other European leaders watched a military parade and flypast in Paris. He met British troops involved in the ceremonial event in the French capital before watching the parade alongside Emmanuel Macron and other leaders, including Ukraine's Volodymyr Zelensky. A High Court judge has ruled that families of victims of the 1994 RAF Chinook helicopter crash can't bring a legal claim against the Ministry of Defence because it's too late. 29 people died when the helicopter crashed into the Mull of Kintyre in 1994. The Chinook Justice Campaign tried to seek a judicial review to challenge the MOD over its failure to set up an independent and effective investigation. Jenny Palmer Hornby's father, Tony, died in the crash.
2: It's heartbreaking, especially as I've had to live that time. I've had to live those 32 years, not having my father with me at my, you know, giving me away at my wedding day, and all that comes with this incredible loss and the speculation over the crash over the years, which we know, you know, that aircraft should never have taken off.
0: Spain have beaten France 2-0 in their World Cup semi-final a short time ago in Dallas. The winner will play either England or Argentina in Sunday's final. And England have been beaten by 6 wickets in their first one-day international against India at Edgbaston. That's the latest. I'm Tasneem Siddiqui.

Jason Derulo and Want to Want Me on BFBS The Forces Station. How's it going? It's George Wedlake with you. Tuesday the 14th of July 2026 here in the UK. We're just coming up to 7 minutes past 10 p.m. UK time, which means Elliot Darby is going to be here in just over 50 minutes. I hope you're well though, wherever you are across the Forces world. And you've had a decent start to the week. It's a big week, isn't it? For many reasons. Semi-finals of the World Cup. We're into it. And I'm going to be here for you for the England game. Oh, God, it's scary. So in 24 hours' time, the game will be happening. Be nearing the end, hopefully. I don't think I can take extra time and penalties against the Argentines, to be honest with you. I don't think my heart can hold out, but I'm going to be here for you with updates and build-up from 7 p.m. UK time right the way through until after the final whistle goes. What mood are we going to be in? I can't even think about it yet. But I can't help thinking about it. It's a tough one, isn't it? You don't want to think about it because it puts us on edge, but at the same time, can't think about anything else. So let's just stick on the tunes. Let's use them, shall we, as an entertaining distraction. We've got Lizzo on the way, some Sonique as well, a bit of Taylor Swift for you. Also, by the way, Tuesday's Fresh New Music's on the way. So your second BFBS Track of the Week contender. But next up, we're going here. LF System and Afraid to Feel. Just check out the tempo changes.

Lizzo and Special on BFBS The Forces Station. How's it going? It's George Wedlake with you. Shout out if you're in Germany right now. I hope you're good. Did you know that starting from Monday the 27th until Friday the 31st of July, week after next, for the kids, there's a multi-sports activity week with the Leeds Rhinos coaches. That'll be cool. So it's weather dependent. It's meant to take place at the Sports Pavilion every day from 9 until 3, ages 5 and up. €50 per child. And you can find out more information from the Senelager Garrison Community Facebook page. Here's Classic Sonique for you now. It feels so good.

0: It's Taylor Swift and Opalite on BFBS, the Forces Station. And it's George Wedlake with you. I hope you're well. It's exciting because coming up in the next 5 minutes, if that, we're going to crack on with Tuesday's fresh new music. Contender number two for BFBS track of the week. After, I'm excited about this as well, and you should be too, Snoop Dogg and Chaka Khan's new collaboration. I know.
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1: This boogie's in my soul. 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
2: That'll do on a Tuesday. Chaka Khan and Snoop Dogg, Boogie's in My Soul on BFES, the Forces Station. And it's George Wedlake with you. Stop what you're doing then, because...
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2: 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Contender number two for BFBS Track of the Week. Once again, four tunes battling it out for your votes to become BFBS Track of the Week. We play you one a day, Monday through to Thursday, and on Friday, the votes are counted and we crown the winner. That happens on Totally Connected from 10 a.m. UK time on BFBS, the Forces Station. So today then, we have the new tune by Another, who you may have heard from their previous track, Talk To You, which I said would be one of the songs of the summer. And I was right, it kind of is now, but not for the reasons I thought it would be. Now, it's huge at the moment because it's the track that's playing when John Stones pretends to have an injured shoulder in that video. You know the one. Thomas Tuchel's face, Thomas Tuchel's dance moves. Very funny. So Another, those guys, they're back with something new. And they're teaming up with Emily Warren. This is called Silver Lines. And for it to be Track of the Week, you need to vote for it. BFES.com/music.

0: So there we go. That's Tuesday's fresh new music. Contender number two for BFBS track of the week is Dutch production duo Another, teaming up with Emily Warren, and it's called Silver Lines. If you would like that to be BFBS track of the week, well then vote for it. 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We'll do that again tomorrow then. We'll play your Wednesday's fresh new music. We'll do it again on Thursday before crowning the winner on Friday on Totally Connected from 10 a.m. UK time. For me, that's got to be In With A Shout. Another, they've done it again. They've produced another belter that's purpose-built for summer, and it's just really good for grooving too. So if that's enough for you, then vote for it. bfbs.com/music.
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0: Now, I'm going to be honest, I am enjoying all this new music. 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

0: A proper foot stomper, a right little toe tapper from Alex Warren is Fever Dream on BFBS, the Forces station. It's George Wedlake with you, but not for too much longer. Elliot Darby's here in about 20 minutes, so let's cram them in, shall we? We've got Rudimental and Karen Harding teaming up for you next, supplying your Tuesday with some much-needed energy, and then we go back to the noughties for a tune that you would have heard on the Inbetweeners soundtrack. It's one of those, and it's coming your way shortly. I'll give you another clue. It's by Kate Nash. Are you looking at me like
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It's Rudimental teaming up with Karen Harding on that one, and it's called Bring Me Joy. 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I hope you're well wherever you are across the forces world. 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If you're hanging around with me, we've got new Bella Kay on the way, a tune from Shrek as well coming up. After this one is Kate Nash and his Foundations.

Bella Kay and I Love It. Pretty much wrapping things up with me then for today on BFBS, the Forces Station. Do not go anywhere because we have Elliot Darby taking over after your news for 11 p.m. UK time. And I will be back tomorrow from 7 p.m. UK time as we look ahead, bring you full build up to the England-Argentina game in the World Cup. Semi-finals, if you weren't aware. It's quite a big deal. Plus, I'll be bringing you live updates as well. All the big action and goals with me tomorrow. Right now, I sound calm. This time tomorrow, well, who knows? I need a good night's sleep before that one. To play us out, we've got Rihanna lined up and ready to go after this one. It's by Smash Mouth. It's called All Star, but we all know it as the one from Trek. Some-

0: The Ministry of Defence has outlined details of a multi-billion pound modernisation programme of UK naval bases. The £26 billion 10-year modernisation scheme will improve docking facilities and waterfront infrastructure, including new housing at the Devonport, Portsmouth and Clyde bases. Defence Minister Luke Pollard says it's a major boost for the bases, which he admitted have been underinvested in for some time.
1: What this money is designed to do is provide better shoreside facilities, berth jetty upgrades, the upgrades required in particular to look after our nuclear submarines. So in Faz Lane, for instance, it's helped support Project Euston, which is building the new submarine support facilities that we're planning on the Clyde with the floating docks and the shoreside infrastructure.
0: The incoming Prime Minister says a serious review is needed into MP security following the killing of Anne Widdecombe. Andy Burnham says politics has darkened in the last decade since he was last in Westminster. Earlier, he gave his first speech in the chamber since he returned to the House of Commons. Afterwards, he was asked about his priorities when he gets into office.
2: The everyday cost of transport, the bills that they're paying. I heard it so often on doorsteps in the campaign, people saying, well, I can't have a out anymore, or I can't take the kids anywhere or go on a holiday. You know, life has changed for people and it's not necessarily got better.
0: Sir Keir Starmer has attended Bastille Day celebrations in Paris as one of his final engagements on the international stage. The Prime Minister met British troops involved in the ceremonial events before watching a parade alongside Emmanuel Macron and other leaders, including Ukraine's Volodymyr Zelensky. From midnight tonight, Gibraltar and Spain will have open borders after 118 years. The new agreement was formally signed in Brussels today and will mean Gibraltar will remain a British overseas territory but will integrate with the European Schengen area to facilitate the free movement of people. Families of victims of the 1994 RAF Chinook helicopter crash say they're going to continue to fight for justice after the High Court ruled they can't bring a legal claim against the Ministry of Defence because it's too late. 29 people died when the helicopter crashed into the Mull of Kintyre in 1994. Midden Phoenix, whose father Ian died in the crash, says he's disappointed but not surprised.
3: We're used to miscarriage of justice. There's just another one on top of many others. I think it's supremely ironic it's happened on the day that the Hillsborough Law is going in front of the House of Commons, where we're trying to get duty of candour and allow people to get answers from public bodies. And what we've effectively been told is that we can't get answers because we're too late, so we've been time-barred.
0: And that's the latest. I'm Tasneem Siddiqui.

That's Blossoms for you there and Perfect Me on BFBS, the Forces Station. Hello and welcome. It's Elliot Darby with you right across the Forces world. Lots of music still to come from the likes of Miles Smith. New one from him called Hold Me in the Dark. Mae Muller as well after this from Weezer. It's Buddy Holly.

Mae Miller, I wrote a song on BFBS, the Forces Station. Well, that was a Eurovision song, wasn't it? I'm not just making that up. It 100% was, and it didn't do very well, did it? But anyway, that is Mae Miller on BFBS, the Forces Station. It's Elliot Darby with you right across the Forces world. Coming up in the next quarter of an hour, going to tell you all about the new episode of Daily Dits. That's on the way. First, though, brand new now from Miles Smith. This is Hold Me in the Dark.

0: Nation.
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BTS there with Butter on BFBS, the Forces Station. It's Elliot Darby with you. A new episode of Daily Dits is out today. On board with the head of the Royal Navy, an unfiltered conversation. So we take you behind the scenes on an exclusive Access All Areas interview with the First Sea Lord, General Sir Quinn Jenkins, aboard HMS Daring at HMNB Portsmouth. Now, Tim Cooper from Forces News joined Lauren Mitchell to talk through what it was really like to spend time with the man in charge of the Royal Navy. So in the episode, you can hear the First Sea Lord saying that morale's high and the Navy are ready to fight. HMS Daring, a Type 45 air defence destroyer, laid up since 2017 following her refit, is now set to resume duties this year. So you can hear all about that. General Sir Quinn Jenkins reflects on his year leading the senior service, plus what it was like to plan and film this exclusive interview. It's a bit of a behind the scenes listen. So on board with the head of the Royal Navy, an unfiltered conversation is the latest episode of Daily Dits. 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

Sarah Pink, Lil Kim, all loads of different artists on this track. It's Lady Marmalade, BFBS, The Forces Station, is Elliot Darby with you, and I hope you're well. Coming up in the next 10, we are going to catch up with Jacob Dyer for this week's Webmash. First, though, Ella Langley, Choosing Texas. Just when-

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0: and based in Paris. Talk about being in the right place at the right time, and he's almost definitely raking it in. Next up, Wimbledon has been taking place, and a man is going viral for walking up and down the Wimbledon queue with a sign asking for a job. He needs to just stand outside his hotel and hope he gets signed up to be a model, because it's been proven now that works. Next up, moving away from jobs, a bull is going viral for stopping play at a cricket club in Newcastle. Yep, an escaped bull ended up on the cricket pitch while they were playing, which meant the match had to be abandoned. On that note, that is your lot on WebMash for this week. To stay up to date with all of our Forces news and content, be sure to check out our socials. Bye for now.
1: 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This is

0: Spain are through to the World Cup final after beating France 2-0 in Dallas. Joe Rawson reports from the US.
1: An upset of sorts as the European champions get the better of tournament favourites France. Mikel Oyarzabal gave them the lead from the penalty spot after a foul by Luca Dean. Tottenham's Pedro Porro added a second on 58 minutes. France were toothless in attack, but that was down to a superb defensive performance from the Spanish. Full time, Spain 2, France 0.
0: The MOD has described the £26 billion 10-year modernisation programme of UK naval bases as the largest of its kind since the end of the Cold War. The scheme, announced on the Defence Investment Plan, will go towards improving docking facilities and waterfront infrastructure, including new housing. During a visit to Clyde, the Minister of Defence, Readiness and Industry, Luke Pollard, says it's a major investment in the three main naval bases.
2: Roughly, that's £15.1 billion for Clyde, £7.1 billion for Devonport and £3.9 billion for Portsmouth. So this is a substantial investment in those facilities.
0: A High Court judge has ruled that families of victims of the 1994 RAF Chinook helicopter crash cannot bring a legal claim against the Minister of Defence because it's too late. 29 people died when the helicopter crashed into the Mull of Kintyre in 1994. The Chinook Justice Campaign tried to seek a judicial review to challenge the MOD over its failure to set up an independent and effective investigation into what happened. Jenny Barmer, who's Hornby's father, died in the crash.
3: It's heartbreaking, especially as I've had to live that time. I've had to live those 32 years, not having my father with me at my, you know, giving me away at my wedding day, and all that comes with this incredible loss and the speculation over the crash over the years, which we know, you know, that aircraft should never have taken off.
0: Police investigating the deaths of three members of the same family in County Antrim say their strong theory is a double murder followed by sudden death. An 8-year-old girl, a woman who was 39, and a 41-year-old man were found at a house in Ballymena yesterday morning. Detectives say they're not looking for anyone else, are asking the public to avoid speculation while relatives are told. Counter-terror police say the killing of the former MP Anne Widdecombe was a targeted attack involving planning and preparation, but they say they are still working to establish a motive. A 28-year-old man is in custody. A T-Rex skeleton has sold for just over $50 million at auction in New York, the most ever paid for a set of dinosaur bones. Sotheby's says it's one of the largest and most complete ever found at 38 feet long. That's the latest. I'm Vijay Alice.

BB Rexha and Faithless there with New Religion on BFBS, the Forster Station, and kicking off with Flo Rida and Sia, Wild Ones. It's Elliot Darby with you right across the Forces world, and I hope you're well. Coming up, music from MK, Justin Timberlake, and right now, this is Charlie XCX with Von Dutch.

That is a throwback from Justin Timberlake. It's Cry Me a River here on BFBS, the Forces Station. Coming up in around a quarter of an hour, we are going to be hearing from a big dance artist, because we have a music special coming with this very artist. So details coming up in the next 10. First though, this is MK and Crystal with the

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0: That's cool, isn't it? From H, that is, sampling, of course, classic. It's Ring My Bell here on BFBS, the Forces Station. Now, very exciting. Coming up on Sunday the 26th of July at 1 p.m. UK time, it is a Zonny Federa music special from BFBS. Now, Zonny Federa's sixth album, Can We Do It All Again, is out now. And he's joined our very own Joe Carden to chat through the tracks themselves, the world of dance, and more. You can hear now Zonny on his favourite songs of the 18 on his album.
1: I'm going to say the new ones because, you know, like, obviously Some Days, Asking, Think About Us, they're like my biggest records and they mean a lot to me because they've done so well and, you know, the reaction's been crazy. But the newest ones is definitely Feel Again, which is the first track on the album. And then I'd say Let Me Be In Your Arms with Vivian Carr. And then I'm going to go with Love On Fire.
0: Interesting.
1: Love On Fire was recorded, I made that actually about 5 years ago with Lily Allberg, and she actually sang on my track The Moment, and she recorded the whole vocal through an iPhone.
0: Oh, damn.
1: And the way we've actually made that sound, you know, like, you know, it's recorded in a proper studio is actually crazy.
0: Catch us on Zonny Federa music special on Sunday the 26th of July, 1 p.m.

Oasis there with a banger. They're back in the limelight after Wonderwall has become, obviously, the unofficial. Well, no, it's the official, actually, really, isn't it? The official England anthem after every win. The England players have been singing along to it in front of the England fans at stadiums in the US and in Mexico. And, of course, we are playing later on against Argentina. Wishing them all the best of luck.

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3: Hi, I'm Peter Johnson, and here's a roundup of your latest showbiz and entertainment news. It's been a special week for Miley Cyrus, who's been immortalised in doll form as part of the Barbie signature series. Toy brand Mattel, who are behind Barbie, have said the doll celebrates Miley's cultural footprint as a musician, actress, and advocate for self-expression, and it comes

0: follow over the coming weeks. And finally, controversial AI actor Tilly Norwood will get her first big break with the lead role in new movie Misaligned. The film is the first full-length AI feature film by Particle 6, the studio that created Norwood. The AI actor caused controversy last year amid reports she was about to be signed up for an agency. The studio insists the film's being designed as a hybrid production and is using traditional film and TV professionals such as directors, writers and editors alongside AI specialists. I'm Peter Johnson and that's your roundup of the latest showbiz and entertainment stories.
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Artemis there with I Like the Way You Kiss Me on BFBS, the Forces Station. Right, coming up in around 10 minutes, going to get your latest headlines, then I'm back with you. But going to leave you first with Hedy One and AJ Tracy coming up in just a bit. And this is George Michael.

0: Donald Trump now says ships shouldn't be charged for passing through the Strait of Hormuz. He's climbed down after proposing a 20% cargo fee in return for U.S. protection of the route. It'll be replaced by trade and investment with Gulf states, he says. Speaking in the White House, the president said it'll bring huge investment to the U.S.
1: I was called by different people, different countries, kings and emirs, and they said we'd love to do it a different way. We'd love to invest in the United States with billions and billions of dollars as opposed to charging a fee.
0: Andy Burnham says politics has darkened in the near 10 years since he was last in Westminster, as he called for a serious review into MP security following the murder of Anne Widdecombe. Counter-terror police